0: see. It's impossible to know what's going on. We have 1.4% of the vote in, which means nothing. But Abdul El Sayed is 58.8%. Hallie Stevens, listen to her. She sounds like an idiot, too, to be perfectly honest. Not as sinister and evil like this Sayed, but like a moron. She is 38.7%, and somebody named Mallory McMurrow has 5.5. So it's way too early to know. But they seem to think that this El Sayed is going to be the victor. Now, that means that Mike Rogers has to win. That Mike Rogers has to win. Or we're going to have a huge problem in this country. I think we already have a huge problem in this country. This is the tip of the iceberg. They're going to have one candidate, more candidates. You might recall we played the head of CARE, the founder and executive director of CARE, about a year and a half ago, making the point that they're going to have candidates all over the country, that they want to have a significant presence in Congress, that they want judges and Supreme Court justices. So this is underway. This is heavily funded by the enemy overseas. All this is going on in front of us, and quite frankly, the ruling class is doing next to nothing about it. I'm just being honest with you. We'll be right back.
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2: 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It appears by its own numbers, the U.S. government seems insolvent. It's reported that the Treasury shows about $6 trillion in assets and over $47 trillion in liabilities. 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

Jesse Kelly Show on a Tuesday. Remember, you can email the show, jesse@jessekellyshow.com. They're just destroyers. We will come back to more Francesca Hong in a few. I told you I was going to get to a bunch of emails tonight because I'm way behind. Jesse, the subject of this one is too much. Lost me. I'm not sure what happened to you lately. Perhaps your head got too big. That would never happen. Come on. But I'm done with your anti-Trump rants. You've greatly disappointed me and many other Americans. I guess one of your sponsors got in your ear as your commercials have gotten ridiculous. Your show has changed and not for the good. I hardly recognize the person I was drawn to. You have gone downhill. This is about my back, Chris. Good luck to you. I'm going elsewhere. I see now why you lost two elections. You can use my name because I will not hear it. And his name is Mike. This is devastating news. I don't even know what anti-Trump rant have I been on. I don't even know what he's talking about. But listen, you may think, I understand that I'm offensive from time to time. You may think that these email, I know why you send this email in, right? You send this email in because you want me to change. That's why you do that. That's the only reason you would send emails like this into a show. I am doing something, I'm saying something you dislike, and you want me to stop saying that and instead say the things you like. Totally get that, right? You want to listen to what you like. I understand that. I got it. But just so we're clear, I'm never going to change. Never. And you know what? When Trump is gone and we have a new guy, maybe we have President J.D. Vance in 2028. Who I will enthusiastically vote for and drag all my friends to the polls to vote for. The same thing applies to Rubio, DeSantis, whoever it is. I like all these guys. If that's the nominee, I'm all in. And I'm gonna beg you. I'll beg you on the air. Please go vote and drag your friends. That's, you can count on it. You can pencil me down for that right now. Also, I am going to criticize when they get elected. I am not a subject, and neither are you, so don't act like one. I am a citizen, and there is no elected official in this country who will ever be beyond criticism for me. Never, ever, ever in a million years will that happen. I am not built that way, and if you're banking on that,

0: Oh, say does.
1: This is the crescendo, everyone at once, uplifting.
0: The Star Spangled Banner yet wave o'er the land of the free and the home of the brave.
1: Beautiful. Absolutely beautiful. You know what else is beautiful? Oh, by the way, I think I broke the toilet at work. I'll explain in a moment. Before I get to that, I need to explain to you that you don't have to deal with insurance anymore as a business owner, as an HR manager, as a CFO. I know that you don't have one policy, do you? One insurance policy. You don't have two. I bet you have five, six, or more. I know. I know what it's like. And each policy comes from someone different, and you have to deal with a different broker. And when I say deal with the broker, that means you hear from the broker once a year. I know. He calls you at renewal time. I get it. Oh, and I should also note, I know that he never explains specifically how it applies to your business. And it's not made for your business. 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

0: on a fantastic, wonderful Tuesday. We will get back to the emails in a moment. I told you I was going to give you a little update on just the Iran stuff and whatnot. Scott Bessent went on the news, said this.
1: And you know, we've seen President Trump last week threatened what would have been one of the largest military campaigns, or the largest military campaign since World War II, against the Iranians. And now we are, because of that, we are in talks with the Iranians. And I think there is a chance we may have a deal today or tomorrow to open the strait and move towards a more normalized position in this conflict.
0: Okay. Headline, U.S. hopeful the Strait deal will be done today or tomorrow after a ship is hit. They're working on it. Trump is working on it. He's doing the carrot and stick thing. World War II or a deal. World War II or a deal. We don't have to cover it all again. They're working on it. You get why they're working on it. Let's do this. Hey, Samurai, what's your take on malls? A mall is a large indoor, or I know what a mall is. I recently visited one and it reminded me it's where the commies go to luxuriate when they're not storming Foot Locker. I do enjoy some mall Chinese, and I'm almost certain there's a couple options Jewish producer Chris can have. You can say my name. His name is Keith. Chris, you people can eat most Chinese food, right? I mean, not the shrimp. I understand that and whatnot, but you people can eat most Chinese food. It's kosher, fairly, right? Okay. So, I love the mall, and I have an even more controversial take than that. I love the mall, and I understand this modern thing, at least we're around in this area, is there are now these little mini kiosks in the middle of the mall where you will have young men and young women hawking things like it's some third world dump. It's like you just walked into Tijuana. You're walking down. You want to go get some Cinnabon in the mall. You want to go get some Chick-fil-A in the mall. And you have to walk past the little perfume girls. Your wife would like this. And then you have to walk past the cell phone case. $20. And then you keep walking. You run into
2: my
0: him.
2: My plan. Maka plan. Make affordable California again.
0: And you're thinking to yourself, oh my gosh, did I just drop into New Delhi? People get annoyed by this. This is why I like it. Here's my opinion. A mall has become a very condensed display of what America has become. And if it annoys you that you have to be assaulted by the third world on your way to Orange Julius, I'm glad, because that's happening all across the United States of America. And I know it makes me sound like a terrible person, but the more people who walk out of the mall and say things like, geez, we've got to deport some freaking foreigners, the better off we are. I think it's fantastic. I think it helps

0: Nathan Hatch from the Sheboygan County Crime Stoppers. On August 10, 1989, Reese Polkan, a 35-year-old Native American woman, was abducted while walking along National Avenue in the city of Milwaukee around midnight. Reese was found murdered and dismembered. Her head and hands were later located on public hunting grounds in Waukesha County, and her torso was found in Sheboygan County on public hunting grounds at Nichols Creek.
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3: Still counting in Michigan. I'm Lisa Lacerra, Fox News. It's a tough battle between progressive Abdul Al-Sayed and Congresswoman Haley Stevens in the Democratic Senate primary.
4: This has been focused on Al-Sayed. He wants Medicare for all. He wants to get rid of ICE. He has been very focused on Israel and critical of AIPAC spending to try to boost his opponent's candidacy. That's Congresswoman Haley Stevens, who has basically said, by talking like that, everyone in America understands you want to blame all your problems on Jewish Americans.
3: Fox's Rich Edson in Detroit. The winner tonight faces Republican Mike Rogers in November. Al-Sayed, not part of the Democratic Socialists of America, but he does embrace some of their ideas. Earlier today, Senate Democratic leader Chuck Schumer said there's room in the party for everyone.
5: We are a big tent party, and being a big tent party is a strength, not a weakness.
3: Schumer endorsed Haley Stevens. In Missouri, Congresswoman Wesley Bell has won a rematch in the Democratic primary against former Congresswoman Cori Bush. And voters rejected a pair of ballot measures that would have eliminated the state income tax and made it harder to pass citizen-led amendments. A man carrying a gun and ammunition arrested at President Trump's California golf course.
6: Federal agents say Janine John Talley is facing charges after he was spotted suspiciously walking the grounds at Trump National Golf Course in Rancho Palos Verdes, California. The 38-year-old was busted Sunday, days ahead of President Trump's planned visit to the course for a fundraiser. Investigators say Talley had a loaded pistol and a 16-round magazine. They add he was taking pictures at the golf course in an apparent effort to monitor security activities ahead of the president's arrival.
3: Fox's Tom Graham. The FAA investigating an air traffic safety incident involving a military helicopter carrying President Trump. That's according to the Wall Street Journal. 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
3: Ohio Congressman Max Miller has asked the House Ethics Committee to investigate abuse allegations against him.
18: Ohio Rep. Republican Max Miller posting on X that he's filed paperwork for the House Ethics Committee to formally investigate him amid calls for Miller, who's up for re-election, to step down over domestic violence and abuse allegations by his ex-wife, Emily Moreno, the daughter of Ohio Republican Senator Bernie Moreno, who on Monday called Miller unfit for office. The allegations in a bitter divorce and child custody battle that Miller's denied. The Ethics Committee also noting that the fact that it's investigating the allegations doesn't indicate that any violation has occurred. Jeff Manasso, Fox News.
3: The DOJ's fraud division targeting the misuse of Medicaid funds in the home health care sector.
10: Today, the Justice Department, together with federal health officials and state law enforcement, they unveiled the expansion of the Northeast Health Care Fraud Strike Force. This is targeting the explosion of home health care services being paid for by taxpayers. In Pennsylvania, billing for home health care shot up from $120 million in 2018 to $2 billion in 2020. Now, 5 years later, it's at $8 billion a year. Here's U.S. Attorney David Metcalf.
12: This is not the reflection of supply and demand. It is a reflection of the systematic exploitation of a vulnerable program by fraudsters.
10: Included today, Medicaid fraud charges against 19 people who the DOJ says would bill as if they were providing care while they were on vacation.
3: Fox's Alexandria Hoff. Centers for Medicare and Medicaid Services Administrator Dr. Mehmet Oz claimed fraud in the healthcare sector ballooned during the pandemic and vowed to continue rooting out bad actors exploiting Medicaid. Foundations funded and co-founded by Leonardo DiCaprio and Jeff Bezos have launched a project that will commit $200 million to revive 100 of Earth's most threatened species. I'm Lisa Lacera. This is Fox News.
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14: A cold front is passing through the region overnight. For tonight, cloudy skies, some scattered showers and a low of 63. Tomorrow, mostly cloudy and a high of 78. On Thursday, mostly sunny and 82. From Fox 11, your station for severe weather coverage, I'm meteorologist Patrick Powell for 1330 and 101.5 WHBL.

0: Jesse Kelly Show. Final hour of the Jesse Kelly Show on a wonderful Tuesday. So we're going to talk about these invaders shortly here, because there's a couple little things that are happening right now. We're going to get to emails. Communists got caught again, and they're trying to fade the heat. We might even bring up dogs, zoos. God only knows what else is coming on the final hour of the world famous Jesse Kelly Show. And I really mean that. It is only God, because I have no earthly idea where we're going to go from here once I get done with these few things. But I did want to get to these few things. All right. There's a headline from Twitchy right here. Man has no idea what's in the DSA platform, and he doesn't care. He voted for Mamdani based on free buses. He wanted free buses. So I'm going to combine that with a bit of a different story here, but it's one we've talked about. You know, I don't know how to say the name. Sweta, I believe, is how you say it, but I'm not sure. We brought it up yesterday. You've seen the videos of it. All these Africans are pouring into this Spanish city, Sweta, from Morocco. Now, again, I want to remind you, it's a Spanish city, but it's on the continent of Africa. This is not Spain proper yet, but it is, look, it's them getting ready to go into Spain proper, but this is not Spain proper yet. It's a Spanish city in continental Africa. And the headline that's from the New York Post is this: African migrants in Sweta complain about treatment. There's no food and no blankets. So that doesn't make any sense. A common thing I've seen many people say something along the lines of, how ungrateful. Why wouldn't they be grateful? It doesn't seem like there's any gratitude at all. So, let's talk again. It's a talk we've had before about how other cultures, how they look at leadership, how they look at politics. I'm going to say politics, but they probably wouldn't describe it exactly like that. How do they look at politics? Well, pause on them. Let's talk about you. How do you look at politics? If I gave you the power to choose, you can choose your two senators from your state. You can choose the governor of your state. You could choose every member of the House of Representatives from your state. And you can choose the president and vice president of the United States of America. Now, let me ask you, genuinely, what criteria would you use? And everyone's would be different, by the way. Yours wouldn't align perfectly with mine. But I bet you I know this. As you're going through it in your head, hey, I would want this, I would want that, I would want this, I would want that. Let me ask you. Any of those things you just came up with, that quick little bullet point in your head, are any of them about you? Your bank account? Kind of car you drive? Clothes on your back? Free stereo? Free... None of the criteria you just used were about you? Really? Do you know why? Let me explain. We live in Western civilization. What does that mean? Western civilization. When Christianity broke out across the globe, it broke out, you know, this is post-Apostle Paul and all that other stuff. Really, Rome, when they went Christian, had a lot to do with this. But when Christianity broke out across the globe, That eventually resulted in the formation of nations that were, I'm not saying wonderful and perfect, okay? No nation is that way, but nations that were in large part Christian-based, a church-going population. The laws generally are, they come from the Ten Commandments, things like that. You understand what I mean? That has created wonderful living conditions for people. And it has also created, no matter what your beliefs are, by the way, you be an atheist, a pagan, it's not my business, but no matter what you believe, if you were raised here, you have certain things that are ingrained in you that come from being raised in Christian-based Western civilization. I would bet you money that if we were walking together, or you know what, I ran into you in the mall, we were just talking about the mall, And I had an unopened bottle of water in my hand, and you said, oh my gosh, I'm so dehydrated, I'm thirsty, and I handed you that bottle of water, what would you say? Well, thank you. to see the look on Chris's face. Well, it's obvious. Thank you. That's my point. Thank you for that, Chris. Didn't even do that on purpose. It's obvious to you. It's obvious to me. For people who were not raised in Christian-based Western civilization, gratitude, it's not a thing. It's not a thing. Now, I realize there are some cultures where it is, but there are all kinds of cultures where that's not a thing. Gratitude, that's not a thing. Picking political leaders. I mentioned that part of it. Picking political leaders. You, when I gave you the power to pick them all, you did the best you could, even if you didn't come up with a name, to pick somebody, pick people who would be good for what? For the country, for everyone. I want the best for my state. I want the best for my country. So that's why I want this, this, and this to ensure that's the best thing for my country, for everyone. That is an extremely Christian-based, Western civilizational way to look at choosing political leadership. This guy in New York City who didn't know anything about Mamdani's policies, taxes, whatever, he's just transactional. It's a simple transaction for him. That's how foreigners in so many garbage cultures across the globe, that's how and why they choose their political leaders. What can you do for me? What will you give me? I will help you get power. What will you now do for me? Basic transactional. Certainly not anything concerned with anyone else. If I gave one of these dirty communists, in fact, let me go grab any one of these, what do they call them? African migrants. Any one of these invaders in that Spanish city in Africa. And let's assume we had a translator and I stood in front of them. No, I'm quitting. I'm not doing that right now. But if I stood in front of them and I gave them the same options I just gave you. Hey, you can choose all your political leaders. You have the choice. How do you think they would choose? What do you think their criteria is? Well, I just want what's best for everyone. Well, I mean, hey, my country, we have wonderful people there, and I have such a heart for the children of this country that I want the man who will lead us and lead us well. You think that's how they think? It's not how they think at all. They think like barbarian tribes and barbarian cultures, many of them, probably most of them, they think like they think. Everything is quite simple. It's quite transactional. If you want to be the chief in this little tribe, great. You have a bunch of cattle. I need five of them. Give me five of them. I want extra milk. I want to be able to slaughter a cow this year so we have beef to eat. It's very, very simple. I don't care. The best for the tribe. No. Can I have five cattle? I can? Good. You got it. Period. End of story. It's extremely transactional. So we are constantly projecting our values onto foreign barbarians, onto other cultures who don't share those values at all. They're just here to pillage and destroy. Speaking of which, here's Abdul El Sayed, maybe the next senator from Michigan.
1: Founded on the removal of a whole people. Founded on the idea that we could compromise on whether or not people as a function of the color of their skin could be enslaved by other people. Founded under the idea that all people are created equal, all men, but that only meant certain men and not women.
0: America was founded on racism. These people like Abdul El Sayed, they are here to pillage. They are here to loot. And even if he is handed a seat in the most exclusive club in the world, the United States Senate, not for a single second will gratitude ever cross his mind, because that's not how it works. That's not how he works. That's not his culture at all. It's yours. It's not his. Keep that in mind. All right. We're going to do some, well, someone wants to talk a little bit about President Trump. Someone wants to talk about something I said on Friday. I said a lot of things on Sunday. I also need to talk to you about the zoo in America and why we make mistakes. Hang on.
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0: fantastic Tuesday. You can email us your love, your hate, your death threats, Jesse at jessekellyshow.com. Hey, Jesse, I know you don't wave pom-poms, but will we ever see a leader like President Trump again? He's not just a regular politician. He gave it all up for this country, but deep inside, he knew he would come out on top. Says I can say his name. His name is Peter. Will we ever see one again? Of course. That's not to say that Donald Trump isn't unique. He's extremely unique. And he deserves a large amount of credit for leading the America First movement in its infancy. This is the hardest time. You know what we are? This America First anti-communist movement that the right is becoming? You know what we are? We're a startup business. We just got going. We want to be Fortune 500 one day. We want to be worth $20 billion one day. Right now, we have nothing but debt. Right now, we got a building. We got a few good employees. We got great ideas. We're getting things rolling. The sales are just starting to come in. But right now, it's ugly. That's what the America First movement is. And guess what? Donald Trump's name is on the founding documents of that. And I know that there's a lot of frustration with things that you disagree on or are unhappy with, and I've expressed mine whenever those things come up. Do keep this in mind. Donald Trump did not walk in and take over a Fortune 500 movement. Donald Trump walked in to a movement that didn't even have a crappy office rental building yet where somebody flushed a hairbrush down the toilet. He walked into that, and look, he didn't do it alone, right? All of us have gone along and supported it and everything else, but he has led that movement from its infancy, from its earliest stages. And when he walks out of it, it's not going to be an adult. It's not even going to be a teen. It's still going to be a child. We have years and years and years to go. There will be other leaders. And if you're wondering why I wanted to have this talk with you right now, I am worried about the vacuum when Donald Trump leaves. It's an inevitable vacuum that we won't be able to fully fight against, but it is something we better be aware of and we better prime ourselves for. For a lot of people, and maybe this is you, Donald Trump is such a big figure, the central figure on the planet for the last 10 years. A lot of our political thought, I don't mean this to be insulting this time, although I've said this insultingly before, we outsource it to him. Well, what does Trump want? Well, what's Trump saying? Well, what's Trump want? Trump said this. Trump said that. Trump did this. Trump. Trump's this. Okay, fine. What happens when he's gone? You ever been part of or at least heard about, maybe seen, maybe a friend went through it, a big church in your area, big mega church. Big mega church that had a pastor that was just one of those guys people love to listen to. Had to have five services on Sunday. Everyone packed, thousands of people. He's there for 20 years, spreading the word, you know, whatever the case may be. And then one day, retires, dies, scandal, who knows, he leaves. What happens to the church? If it's built around one man, a man, gone, disappears. Political movements operate the same way. Democrats have struggled since Barack Obama left to try to re-find somebody like that. They've been searching for someone like that. Hey, who hates America but can still message to middle America? And so what are they doing? They've got James Tallarico out there, you know, with a corn cob in each hand, trying to pretend like he's what, Chris? Trying to pretend like he's an authentic Texan. That they've got Tim Walz out there trying and failing to properly load a shotgun when he's out pheasant hunting. It's all these ham-fisted ways they're trying to create another coalition. And that's because they had a guy for 8 years who could do it. He was good at it. Can't stand him. He was good at it. Donald Trump. Donald Trump created a large coalition. He did. With help, of course, but created a large coalition. And there are a lot of people who look to him now for guidance in most or all things politically. When he's gone, what is going to happen? I don't know what it's like in your area. But I know that there are two red areas that I've been to quite a bit over the past few years. One of them, of course, is where I live in Texas. But the other one, it's not just Texas. The other one has been Montana. When you are in the countryside, in Texas, in Montana, you will be on a road, some two-lane road, not some major highway, no one else around, and you will be driving by a gigantic ranch or something like that. And the rancher put up a huge billboard that says something along the lines of, "In Trump we trust," something like that. If you drive through Texas, you'll see fences along the roads, cattle inside, everything else, "Trump 2028 spray painted on them. Now, it's not, that in and of itself is not a bad thing, right? It can be a bad thing when Trump goes away. He's not gone away yet. If you're a Trump super fan, you still got him for 2.5 years. But in 2.5 years, it's over. The Trump thing is over, and the America First movement cannot die when he walks out of the White House. We can't shut down the church just because the pastor who's led it forever walks away. The mission must go on. The mission must continue. It has to go on for years after Trump. And I believe, to answer your email, that we will one day, we will have another leader rise. And who knows when that day is? Nobody knows, because you can't just pick these guys off the shelf. It may be the next guy. We may not see another one for 10 years. We'll get another one eventually. Takes time. Maybe it's you. Maybe you should start your male vitality stack from Chalk right now so we can be you. Not even close to kidding, by the way. Maybe you're the one who should get involved. Maybe it starts with running for school board. Some sort of local office, state office. Maybe you need to jack your T levels up so you're fired up and ready to do it. And you need to do it naturally. Naturally, please hear me on this. I know that it's easy to go get a needle jammed in your arm. I know. Do you think you should be injecting yourself with things to solve the problem? Whether you're young or old, you would benefit from a male vitality stack or a female vitality stack from Chalk. These are natural herbal supplements, and they're going to have you feeling like $1 million, full of testosterone, energy, and ready to go. C-H-O-Q, Chalk.com/Jesse. We'll be back.
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13: A cold front is passing through the region overnight. For tonight, cloudy skies, some scattered showers, and a low of 63. Tomorrow, mostly cloudy and a high of 78. On Thursday, mostly sunny and 82. From Fox 11, your station for severe weather coverage, I'm meteorologist Patrick Powell for 1330 and 101.5 WHBL.

0: God, this is so frustrating. That's the fifth time this car refused to start. I think it's finally time to replace it.
1: You know my brother, Bob? 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

Kelly Show on a spectacular Tuesday. Do not forget, you can email the show, jesse@jessekellyshow.com. You should also know that during the break, we started kicking around some other options for the zoo thing. I brought up school field trips so, you know, little Billy, little Susie can learn how nature actually works. We can take this further. There's no question about it. Now listen, we can take this way further. We can bring in some sharks. Listen, Chris, every now and then in the seal enclosure, every now and then you take a little bull shark, doesn't have to be a great white or something like that, and you just kind of zip him in there. No, Chris, you have to make sure the water is really clear so they can see. Now, eventually that water is going to get a little red and cloudy, but you know what? The kids will learn. And you can do it in stages if you're smart about this, trying to help people grow up. You go to the penguin enclosure first. You go to the penguin enclosure, and you take a bunch of fish, and you drop it in the penguin enclosure, live fish. Watch the penguins go eat it. Great. Sounds good. Then you bring in about a dozen seals. You drop them into the penguin enclosure. Beep, beep, beep. You know, sea lions or something like that. Sounds good. Then, look, you can do all this. We're talking about efficiency here. Then a couple bull sharks. And you see how this can go? It can be an all-day affair so the kids get educated. Hey, Jesse, I haven't been feeling really well lately. So I got up this morning, ate a healthy breakfast, read my Bible, put on your Friday show podcast, went for a walk, and proceeded to listen to one of your most encouraging metaphors about COVID and making good daily choices to take better care of our bodies. Not only did it encourage me about our country's future, it was a good confirmation about what I need to do to feel better again. Thanks, Dr. Jesse. I only tell you these things because I make so many stupid choices. And I go through these weird things that I think other people don't go through, these weird phases in my life where it's kind of all in or all out. At least I've done that for 45 years. I'm hoping to not go back and do that anymore. And when I say all in or all that, it's generally this. Like back when I was drinking a lot, drinking every night, drinking way too much, just a drunk loser. And then you wake up and you don't work out because you feel like crap. And then it's Jack in the Box for breakfast and a pizza for lunch. And then that night you're feeling all fat and whatever, and you're still feeling a little hungover. So you better go grab another 12 pack. And so you're just all in this downward spiral. And then when you're done with all that, maybe some ice cream. And so you're just getting fatter and grosser and fatter and grosser. But if you stop it in one day, at least for me, I stop it one day. Let's say, nothing to drink. Get to bed at a decent hour, wake up in the morning, go for a walk. Let's go for a walk. Maybe lift some weights, something like that. Then I come back. No, I'm only going to have protein powder and eggs for breakfast. And then, so it's a complete all in or all out thing. I don't think that's healthy. In fact, I know it's very unhealthy. And like I said, I'm going to try not to go back, but that's how it is. Jesse, dogs have a sixth sense about water, its smell, the taste of impurities, so on and so forth. This is about Fred not remembering to drink water after he gets back from a walk. It's very common for dogs not to drink water that has a high level of impurities. Fred may drink when you tell him to because he's obedient. I encourage you to...

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1: This is Gary Markovich from Sheboygan Countywide Crime Stoppers. Throughout the year, multiple law enforcement agencies in Sheboygan County have investigated multiple thefts of catalytic converters from vehicles. 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Law enforcement is asking anyone with information on anyone responsible for any of these incidents to share that information. 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
1: Keeping a watch on the races, I'm Sue Guzman, Fox News. Five states holding primaries on Tuesday. In Michigan, Trump-backed Representative John James has won Michigan's GOP primary for governor, besting millionaire businessman Perry Johnson. The state Secretary of State, Jocelyn Benson, capturing the Democratic nomination in the race to succeed term-limited Gretchen Whitmer. In Michigan, two Democrats are vying for their party's nomination for U.S. Senate. This race, it's closely watched, pits more moderate Democrat Haley Stevens against progressive Abdul Al-Sayed. A California man is under arrest after being found at Trump National Golf Club in California.
2: Federal agents say Janine John Talley is facing charges after he was spotted suspiciously walking the grounds at Trump National Golf Course in Rancho Palos Verdes, California. The 38-year-old was busted Sunday, days ahead of President Trump's planned visit to the course for a fundraiser. Investigators say Talley had a loaded pistol and a 16-round magazine. They add he was taking pictures at the golf course in an apparent effort to monitor security activities ahead of the president's arrival. Tom Graham, Fox News.
1: President Trump telling Fox News this evening, quote, "We're having very good discussions with Iran." This is the U.S. military strikes remain on hold. Tehran's been in talks to reopen the Strait of Hormuz, as we hear from Fox's Peter Ducey.
3: It feels like we're about a million miles away from that memorandum of understanding earlier in the summer where the Iranians would agree not to develop a nuke down the line. Because now the Secretary of State says the peace talks aren't even about that.
4: The denuclearization of Iran is the ultimate deal. I think the immediate deal, the one that you spend a lot of focus on, is the Straits.
3: Iran's foreign ministry spokesman adds to this confusion by stating, "We are not currently holding negotiations with the United States."
1: And that's Fox's Peter Ducey. 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
1: Todd Blanche has cleared a key Senate committee hurdle as he seeks the chamber's full confirmation.
7: Todd Blanche needed all 12 Republicans on the Senate Judiciary Committee to advance his nomination to the full Senate floor. Those Republicans came through for him, including Senators John Cornyn and Tom Tillis, who originally protested over the controversial anti-weaponization fund. Now, that proposed fund would have used nearly $1.8 billion in taxpayer money to compensate people who believe they're victims of government weaponization. It was part of a deal between President Trump and the Justice Department after he dropped his lawsuit over his leaked tax returns. Now, several defendants involved in the January 6, 2021 Capitol riot, later pardoned by Trump, wanted to apply for the fund, but it's not going forward, according to Blanche. Blanche, in writing, insisted there is no anti-weaponization fund, and there won't be.
1: Todd Blanche, again, clearing that key committee hurdle, and that is Fox's David Spunt reporting. Man accused of setting the largest of the wildfires raging in the Spokane, Washington area was in court today.
8: Did you hear and understand the routes that I went over?
9: Yes, Your Honor.
8: Could you please state for the record your true name and date of birth?
9: Aaron Forrest Farinacci, March 10, 1989.
1: Judge Tony Hazel says Aaron Farinacci will be held on $1 million bond. Los Angeles County fire officials say sparks from an idle transmission tower owned by Southern California Edison is what caused the 2025 Eaton fire in Southern California. The utility acknowledging its equipment may have been involved, but also says the lack of water kept fire crews from battling the blaze. The Eaton fire left 19 people dead. And Federal Aviation Administration officials are reviewing an air traffic safety incident earlier today involving a military helicopter carrying President Trump, according to the Wall Street Journal. The president's chopper took off from the White House, but air traffic controllers had not halted commercial flights at nearby Reagan National Airport as required under safety protocols. I'm Sue Guzman. This is Fox News.
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12: Scattered showers are possible at times overnight as a cold front is moving through. For tonight, cloudy, scattered showers, and a low of 63. Tomorrow, mostly cloudy and a high of 78. On Thursday, mostly sunny and 82. From Fox 11, your station for severe weather coverage, I'm meteorologist Patrick Powell for 1330 and 101.5 WHBL.
13: 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How did Indiana get its nickname as the Hoosier State? And how did people from Indiana come to be known as Hoosiers? Here to answer these questions and to tell the story is Dr. Stephen Flick, head of the Christian Heritage Fellowship. Let's take a listen.
14: One such individual that has so deeply influenced our nation and one state in particular is a black man, a black Methodist preacher by the name of Harry Hoosier. John Wesley, the well-known evangelist and father of Methodism, at one of his conferences in the British Isles in 1771, called for his itinerant ministers to volunteer to go to America. Among those who volunteered was a young man by the name of Francis Asbury. In a few short years, Francis Asbury would rise to the highest office of bishop in America. Having traveled thousands upon thousands of miles, his face was more readily recognized than the father of our nation, George Washington. It was during the American Revolution that Francis Asbury asked Harry Hoosier to travel with him throughout all of the colonies, from New England, the Middle Colonies, and Southern Colonies. And it was there that Harry Hoosier gained a reputation as the most widely accepted and widely applauded minister of his day. Harry Hoosier had been born in Fayetteville, North Carolina. He had been born into slavery. He was purchased by a Methodist by the name of Henry Goff, and Mr. Goff invited his slaves as well as those white inhabitants of his plantation in the Baltimore area to prayers both morning and evening. And it was out of this setting that Mr. Goff freed Harry Hoosier as the first anti-slavery movement began just prior to the American Revolution, and it was the Methodists who, with the Quakers, helped to champion this cause. And Harry Hoosier was among those that was the first to be liberated from slavery. After being liberated, he became the traveling companion of Francis Asbury, and together they traveled thousands of miles carrying the gospel of Jesus Christ to both black and white. It's very significant that Harry Hoosier was more widely acclaimed as a preacher than any other minister, any other preacher, white or black. In fact, it was one of the three most important founding fathers, Dr. Benjamin Rush, who, along with George Washington and Benjamin Franklin, Dr. Benjamin Rush was so impressed with Harry Hoosier's ability as a preacher that he said, making allowances for his illiteracy, he was the greatest orator in America. Many of those who heard the preaching of Harry Hoosier, who had been converted, as they moved out of the Appalachian Mountains and moved west, they're located in Indiana. Indiana became a strong haven for Methodism. Those individuals that located in Indiana assumed the name of Hoosiers because they had been so deeply and so thoroughly influenced by the preaching of Harry Hoosier. Like so many other terms that have arisen sometimes out of derision, this term Hoosier was also a term of derision for those who had come to believe in the anti-slavery message and who made their way into Indiana and other parts of the burgeoning nation. Professor William Pearson of Fisk University has said, as memories of the preacher Black Harry slipped away, and as the white people of the frontier adopted the nickname Hoosier for themselves, the term lost its original racial connotations and came to mean simply an illiterate, ignorant, or uncouth yahoo. For the thousands who flocked to hear Harry Hoosier preach, the name Hoosier was a memorial to both the man and his message of freedom from human bondage and freedom from the bondage of sin. People from Indiana should take pride in having the most distinctive state nickname, but they may justly exercise greater appreciation for the person whose name it was.
13: And a terrific job on the production by Greg Hengler. And a special thanks to Dr. Stephen Flick, head of the Christian Heritage Fellowship, for sharing Harry Hoosier's story. Born into slavery in Fayetteville, North Carolina, Harry was freed by a slave owner in Baltimore, Maryland. He would go on to travel the country preaching the gospel. No less an authority than Dr. Benjamin Rush was impressed. His name was memorialized, as was his message. And of course, the name, for anyone who was listening, meant freedom from human bondage and freedom from human sin. The story of Harry Hoosier here on Our American Stories.

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0: This is Lee Habib, and this is Our American Stories. Chewing gum has been around for centuries. From the ancient Greeks to the American Indians, everyone's chewed it. But the best kind of gum, bubble gum, wasn't invented until 1928. Here to tell the story is Simon Whistler from the Today I Found Out YouTube channel and its sister, the Brain Food Show podcast. Let's take a listen.
11: Bubblegum, the ambiguously flavored, obnoxiously pink candy gum, is the favorite treat of Violet Beauregard.
12: Now this little number right here is a four-door sedan.
13: Thank you, sir. Violet, would you care to say a few words to the nation?
14: Here it is, golden ticket number 3, and it's all mine.
13: Tell us how it happened, Violet.
14: Well, I'm a gum chewer normally, but when I heard about these ticket things of Wonka's, I laid off the gum and switched to candy bars instead. Now, of course, I'm right back on gum. I chew it all day except at mealtimes when I stick it behind my ear.
15: Violet.
14: Call it, Mother. Now, this piece of gum here is one that I've been chewing on for 3 months solid, and that's a world record. It's beaten the record held by my best friend, Miss Cornelia Prince Medal, and was she mad. Hi, Cornelia, how are you, sweetie?
16: Let me just butt in here for a moment to say this.
11: First, the story of how bubblegum became a thing at all. In 1928, Walter Dimer was working as an accountant for the now defunct candy and baseball card manufacturer Fleer. At this time, Fleer was struggling financially when then-president of the company, Gilbert Mustin, hit upon the idea of creating his own gum base to improve profit margins. At the time, they bought their gum product from another manufacturer before repackaging it and selling it. Towards this end, Mustin began tinkering with recipes, but was frequently called away from his work to answer the building's only phone, which was on the first floor, while his office and the mixers were on the third. Accordingly, whenever Mustin was called away, Dimer, who worked in an office next door, was called upon to watch over the latest gum batch or lend a hand when necessary. Over time, Mustin began to trust the 23-year-old accountant to such an extent that he was allowed to experiment on his own time, a perk Dimer took frequent advantage of, often spending many hours after a shift mixing random flavors together and tinkering with the Fleer gum base recipe in order to improve it. Dimer claims he stumbled across the formula for bubblegum partially by accident after about a year of tinkering. In his own words, "It was an accident. I was doing something else and ended up with something with bubbles." That said, as with many of these supposed accidents, this isn't quite correct. Dimer's goal was always to create a kind of gum you could blow bubbles with. So while it's nice to think that Dimer accidentally mixed a bunch of chemicals together and stumbled across a lotto ticket recipe, the reality is that he spent many hundreds of hours meticulously mixing batches of gum together in the hopes of getting the formula for bubblegum just right, coming remarkably close to doing so on several occasions, only for the results not to repeat when mixed again. Dimer's inspiration for bubblegum was an earlier, never-released prototype product created by Fleer's founder, Frank H. Fleer. This was created in 1906 and it was called Blibber Blubber. Like bubblegum, Blibber Blubber could be used to blow bubbles. However, the gum would stick to teeth, lips, and cheeks. It was much too wet and had poor elasticity. This resulted in any bubbles you managed to blow popping quickly, splattering saliva everywhere, and then adhering tightly to your face and lips. While Dimer's exact recipe isn't publicly known, he claimed that he was able to fix the former problem by adding some unspecified amount of latex, resulting in a more elastic and less sticky gum. That said, this wasn't the only tweak needed, as in his earliest near hits at inventing bubblegum, the resulting gum worked perfectly at first, but had an extremely short shelf life due to an issue with hardening up within a matter of hours after being made. It was this problem that was eventually accidentally fixed by Dimer, though he never publicly mentioned how he fixed it, nor why the solution was supposedly accidentally stumbled upon. Today, wax is typically added to gum to keep it soft at room temperature, and some form of powder like cornstarch is used to keep it from becoming too sticky. Whatever the case, after inventing bubblegum, Dimer scaled up the recipe and created 300 pounds of it. This brings us to why bubblegum is nearly always pink. According to Dimer, when the time came to add food coloring to his first proper batch of bubblegum, the only coloring the company had on hand was pink, which just so happened to be his favorite color. And if that made you go, well, around this time pink was actually considered a masculine color and blue was a favorite feminine color. With no other choice available to him, Dimer poured an entire bottle of pink food coloring into the mixer, giving the candy its now iconic, obnoxiously loud coloration. Over the years, as more companies attempted to create competing products, they similarly colored it pink, leading to it becoming the go-to color for bubblegum. Ultimately, Fleer settled on the name Double Bubble for the product, deciding to individually package the candy in a manner not too dissimilar to how pieces of taffy are traditionally sold, and then sent 100 sample pieces to a small store located at 26 Schenectady Street, Philadelphia. The store sold out within a day, prompting Fleer to make several more tons of the bubblegum and begin widely marketing it. In the first year of bubblegum sales alone, Fleer sold $1.5 million worth of the gum, which is about $21 million today, literally saving the company, though Dimer himself never received a dime extra for his non-accounting invention. However, in recognition of his integral role in the creation of the product that saved the company, Fleer promptly fired Dimer from his role as company accountant and made him an executive of sales. His job then included training salesmen on how to blow bubbles so they could demonstrate the product to potential customers. Originally priced at just a penny, bubblegum proved to be immensely popular with Depression-era customers, and as a result, Dimer's job, which he formerly was close to losing due to the company being close to going under, proved to be both secure and rather lucrative during one of the most financially taxing times in American history. While he received no royalties from the product as the years passed, Dimer was paid to travel the globe promoting Double Bubble, eventually being promoted to senior vice president and serving on the company's board of directors. He continued to hold the latter board seat for some 15 years after he retired in 1970. Even after retiring, Dimer's love of bubblegum never subsided, and he could frequently be found literally riding an adult-sized tricycle around his retirement village in Pennsylvania, throwing handfuls of free bubblegum, of which he was given a lifetime supply by Fleer, to local children. He also reportedly occasionally invited neighborhood children over to his house for bubblegum-blowing parties. According to Dimer's second wife, Florence, who he married at the age of 91, his first wife, Adelaide, died in 1990, 4 years after their two children both died in 1986, though at least leaving them with many grandchildren and great-grandchildren, he made it explicitly clear late in life that he didn't care about not receiving any money for his creation, something that would have made him enormously wealthy had he patented it. As the man himself noted shortly before his death at the age of 92 on January the 9th, 1988, "I've done something with my life. I've made kids happy around the world." Okay, so this brings us around to what the standard flavor of bubblegum is supposed to taste like. The original formula used by Fleer was intentionally never elaborated upon, and the recipe is now considered to be a trade secret in the same vein as products like Coca-Cola and Pepsi. That said, the original ingredients list included sugar, dextrose, corn syrup, gum base, high fructose corn syrup, artificial flavor, color, cornstarch, and BHT. Digging a little deeper, we have a rough idea of the base flavor ingredients based on interviews with Dimer, who claims he originally used a combination of wintergreen, peppermint, vanilla, and cinnamon in unspecified quantities to come up with the flavor for the first ever batch of bubblegum. This contrasts slightly with other sources who contest that bubblegum flavor is actually created using a mixture of several natural and artificial fruit flavors, usually strawberry, pineapple, and banana, in varying quantities. So, in the end, the flavor is an artificial construct with no analog in nature. Given this, the answer to the question of what is bubblegum supposed to taste like is, well, bubblegum.
0: And a terrific job on the production, editing, and storytelling by our own Greg Hengler. And a special thanks to Simon Whistler from the Today I Found Out YouTube channel and its sister, The Brain Food Show podcast. Go to both, visit them often. And boy, what a terrific story about an inventor who was an accountant, never got royalties, didn't get the patent, but saved his company. And we're talking about Walter Dimer. And in 1928, well, he had to try and figure out some way to save his company. And he did. And the whole notion that this happened by accident, well, that's kind of debunked. Because accidents happen to people who are trying to create something and spend their times in labs, hundreds of hours, mixing batches of formula to get to the outcome they want to get, which in this case is one of the great confectionaries in human history, Double Bubble. By the way, we've done many food stories, Fanny Farmer, Little Debbie, fast food, Piggly Wiggly, Jelly Belly, Trader Joe's, even Bucky's is kind of a food story. The story of bubblegum, here on Our American Stories.
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28: Some scattered showers are possible overnight as a cold front is moving through. For tonight, cloudy, few scattered showers and a low of 63. For Wednesday, mostly cloudy and 78. On Thursday, mostly sunny and 82. From Fox 11, your station for severe weather coverage, I'm meteorologist Patrick Powell for 1330 and 101.5 WHBL.
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0: And we continue with our American stories. No single soldier on the battlefield is more revered or more reviled than the sniper. They are seen as either cowardly assassins or surgical soldiers. With a single bullet, snipers can change the outcome of a battle, or even a war. Long before Chris Kyle penned American Sniper, which became Clint Eastwood's Oscar-nominated movie masterpiece, Carlos Hathcock was already a legend. Hathcock was so efficient and fearless during the Vietnam War that he wore a white feather on his gear, taunting the communists to come find him. Our next story comes to us from Colin D. Heaton and Mike Droberg, two military veterans and the founders of the YouTube channel Forgotten History. Their videos focus on military heroes, actions, and events spanning across the globe and are watched by hundreds of thousands of people. Here's Colin Heaton with the story.
1: Carlos Norman Hathcock was born on May 20th, 1942, in Little Rock, Arkansas. Hathcock supported his extremely poor family by shooting and hunting at an early age with a .22 caliber J.C. Higgins single-shot rifle. He later graduated to using a Kar 98 German Mauser that his father had brought back from World War II. Hathcock joined the Marines on May 20, 1959, at the age of 17, and rapidly became a known quantity. He had won the matches at Camp Perry in 1965 and the Wimbledon Cup shooting championships. In 1966, Hathcock deployed to South Vietnam as a military policeman, but later became a sniper after Captain, later Major, Edward James Land wanted snipers in every infantry platoon. At that time, there was no formal sniper school in the Marine Corps, and snipers were designated according to a Marine's marksmanship record and field expertise. Land knew right away that Hathcock was a natural. Hathcock soon went to work protecting Marines, and one enemy was a woman. The story of the woman VC called the Apache has been questioned, but here is how Carlos explained it.
2: I really don't like to talk about her, to tell you the truth. She was a... I don't like to use bad words. She was a very bad woman, a very bad woman. Had her own sniper platoon down there, and I think they were out to get all my snipers, myself, and everybody. And she'd been torturing a lot of people prior to us getting there, and that was the primary objective, kind of, for me. And I was in her own backyard. She was tromping out of mine, and I didn't like that. And she sent that one kid that she'd captured. This one's a very, very personal. Very personal. Saw her coming, saw the group coming, and about five of them. And saw her squat down to tinkle. And I ascertained it was her. And the guy in front of her was trying to get her to stop, because they were running right towards us where they'd seen us before. He was trying to get her to stop. She didn't. But I stopped her. And I pulled one extra for good measure, because I was the best shot I ever made, I think. Best shot I ever made.
1: The NVA and VC called Hathcock Long Trang, which means white feather, because of the white feather he kept in the band on his bush hat.
2: At that time in Vietnam, all the troops was wearing garbage on the dog tags. Peace symbols, right? We need peace symbols. And all kind of garbage. Grenade pins, all kind of mess in the hats and stuff. Well, I picked it up. Why I picked it up was because I was just going nyan, nyan, nyan, nyan, to the bad guys, see? And the snipers don't do this. I'm not supposed to do it. But I was kind of a very belligerent individual, I guess, as a sniper. And kind of like to flaunt my authority, I guess.
1: After a platoon of Vietnamese snipers failed to kill him, many Marines in the same area donned white feathers to deceive the enemy and confuse them. Ho Chi Minh placed a bounty of $30,000 on Hathcock because he was so effective, and through a mishap, they learned his name. It was believed that one of the local women working on the base accessed Hathcock's service record book. In those days, sniper kills were recorded in the SRB. Generally, rewards put on U.S. snipers ranged from $8 to $2,000. Hathcock held the record for the highest bounty ever placed on a Marine, and he killed every Vietnamese sniper who came after him. In one of the most remarkable sniper versus sniper duels in history, Hathcock and his spotter, John Roland Burke, were stalking the enemy sniper, called the Cobra, in the jungle near Hill 55. This was a firebase southwest of Da Nang, where the Cobra had already killed several Marines, to lure Hathcock out to kill him. The stalking lasted for 2 days. Carlos said,
2: "This North Vietnamese sniper was sent down there to get me, and which I really didn't appreciate. And he was doing a bad job on the hill. They killed a gunner sergeant right outside my door, my hooch. And I watched him die. And took a vow right then. I was going to get him somehow or another. And so I left Vietnam the first time with 86 confirmed and a whole gob of probables. And I figured I was a little bit better than what they were. So just a smidge because I was still alive. And I got John Burke, who was my partner, and we went out. As a teammate, I trailed him. Very cagey, very smart individual. And I figured he was close to being as good as I was, but there ain't no way. Ain't nobody that good. So, and you got to think like that, too. You got to think like that. And I made a mistake. I fell on an old rotted tree, and he made a shot and hit my partner's canteen. And Burke and I both thought he was hit because all the warmness running down over his legs and stuff. And I noticed the hole in his canteen. "You ain't hurt. You ain't hurt. Just you killed the devil out of your canteen, that's all." And we moseyed around and mingled around, and he started running. Bad guy started running now. And we worked around to where I was in his old spot, he was in my old spot, which was a bad thing for him because he was facing the sun by that time. That was afternoon by then. And the sun glinted off his lens of the scope, I guess, and which I didn't know at that time. But I saw the glint. I shot it where the glint was. And it just happened to be the right time. And by looks of things, I was just the quickest on the trigger. Otherwise, they had to kill me. Because I shot right through his scope, right straight through the scope. Didn't touch the sides. Didn't touch the sides. And it didn't do his eyesight no good in that side either.
1: Hathcock and Burke collected the dead sniper's rifle, as Hathcock wanted to keep it as a trophy. But it was later stolen from the armory after he checked it in.
3: And you're listening to the story of Carlos Hathcock, and it's being told by Colin Heaton and Mike Droberg of Forgotten History. And you're also hearing from Carlos Hathcock himself. Born in Little Rock, he supported his family hunting. And obviously that marksmanship came in handy when at 17, he signed up for the Marines. There was a $30,000 bounty on his head by Ho Chi Minh himself. That's how feared Hathcock was. When we come back, more of this remarkable story, a true American sniper, and believe me, you want a good sniper on your team in deployment, for sure. More of this remarkable story here on Our American Stories.
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3: And we continue with our American stories. Few Vietnam era Marines are more storied than legendary sniper Carlos Hathcock. Yet his legend is not rooted in confirmed kills or the longest shots taken, though he held both records in his lifetime. It was his talents for tracking and hunting that were his greatest weapons. He taught himself to shoot as a boy, just like Alvin York and Audie Murphy before him. He dreamed of being a U.S. Marine his whole life and enlisted, as I said before, at the age of 17. Hathcock was a world-class sharpshooter by then, winning the Wimbledon Cup Shooting Championship in 1965, the year before he would deploy to Vietnam and change the face of American warfare forever. "I like shooting and I love hunting, but I never did enjoy killing anybody. It's my job," he said famously. Let's continue with the story. Here again is Colin Heaton.
1: Hathcock was offered a top-secret mission, which he accepted, knowing nothing about it until he was briefed after acceptance. The mission was to kill a North Vietnamese general, far behind enemy lines, and he would be alone this time. Following his insertion several miles away, he entered the enemy-controlled area. It took him 4 days and three nights without sleep, as he crawled inch by inch over 1,500 yards of an open field after already covering 2 miles just to get to that point. Hathcock was wearing a hastily assembled ghillie suit from the local vegetation to blend in with the surrounding terrain, and he was almost stepped on by patrols as he lay camouflaged with grass and vegetation in a meadow shortly after sunset. During this process, he came face to face with a deadly bamboo viper and managed to outlast the reptile until it crawled away. He then managed to complete the stalk and get into a concealed position, and not long afterward, the general came into view.
2: I did not know what none of my people did, and so I took the mission on myself, and figuring I was maybe a little bit better than all the rest of them, because I was the one training them all. Supposed to be better. And I come out of tree line back there and got onto the open land, and I went to my side. I didn't go flat on my belly because it made a bigger slug trail when I was on my belly. And I wormed on my side very minutely. I knew I had a long ways to go. Didn't want to tire myself out too much. And patrols were within arm's reach of me. I could trip the majority, some of them. And they didn't even know I was there. I was in their backyard. And they didn't expect a one-man attack. They didn't expect that. And I knew from the first time when they was coming lollygagging by me that I had it made now. This would be good. This would be real good. So I just continued squirming along, and come many patrols come by. There was two twin 51s on my left, two twin 51s on my right. And I see them cooking their groceries and wishing I was there to have a little bit of it, but I was definitely hungry. I was thirsty. But you got a job to do. Can't let none of that enter. Just you're in your bubble, and that's all, is your job. Your job. And crawl up on that little rise with an escape route to my right, and I just made it a win. And temperature, humidity, the whole ball of wax. Try to run through my mind real quick. And I dumped the bad guy.
1: Hathcock fired a single shot that struck the general in the chest, killing him from a distance of 700 yards using his preferred Winchester 300 Magnum bolt-action rifle. Carlos was deep inside the enemy compound. But this was the easy part. Now he had to escape the area without being captured. His egress and evasion was on. He egressed out of the area as the soldiers went to the trees to hide, and he made his escape without being actively pursued. That is the toughest part of a deep penetration mission, surviving after making the shot. On September 16, 1969, Hathcock was riding on an LVTP-5 armored personnel carrier full of Marines on Highway 1, north of Landing Zone Baldy, a U.S. Marine Corps and Army of Republic Vietnam base located northwest of Chu Lai in Quang Nam Province, when the APC rolled over an anti-tank mine. The explosion rocked the heavy vehicle and wounded all the Marines on board, and a fire broke out. Hathcock jumped off and ran to the rear and pulled 7 Marines from the vehicle, which was an incinerator. Hathcock then collapsed, suffering first, second, and third degree burns to his face, arms, and legs, and his uniform was aflame. Another Marine grabbed him and pulled him away and placed him in water alongside the road in a rice paddy, and he was still smoking. While recovering, Hathcock received the Purple Heart. Nearly 30 years later, he received the Silver Star for this action, saving those Marines. Although Hathcock had 93 confirmed kills, which had to be confirmed by the spotter and a third party who had to be an officer, he estimated that he had killed between 300 and 400 enemy personnel during the Vietnam War. However, not to be sidelined, Hathcock returned to active duty and, along with now Major Ed Land, established the Marine Corps Sniper School at Marine Corps Base Quantico, Virginia. The results of his efforts saw the establishments of scout sniper schools at Stones Bay, Camp Lejeune, North Carolina, Camp Pendleton, California, and Marine Corps Base Kaneohe Bay in Hawaii. Despite returning to active duty, Hathcock was in daily constant pain, but he continued teaching snipers. Hathcock's health began to deteriorate, and in 1975 he was diagnosed with multiple sclerosis, and he was medically retired with full benefits and 100% of his pay, just 55 days short of the full 20-year retirement requirement. Hathcock was honored by having a rifle named after him, derived from the older semi-automatic M14, and named the Springfield Armory M25 White Feather, due to his nickname. I met Carlos Hathcock twice. Having been a sniper myself, I was well versed in his exploits. Carlos summed up his philosophy.
2: Second Life Effects is great. It's very, very great, and very harmful to the bad guys. Very harmful. One shot to put a whole company down. A whole company. Because it denies them movement. See, it denies them movement. Restricts their movement. And that's which is good for Lanyon. Very good for Lanyon. I did not like to kill him. I really didn't like to kill him. But to pit myself against another living, breathing human being who could kill me just as quick as I could him, that was the challenge of it. That was the challenge. See, only when you're needed. Only when you're needed are you the good guy. Only when you're needed. Seems like. Because that's training the powers that are. They look down on snipers, and everybody else looks down on snipers. Because we have a job, people down below do not understand that job, do not understand what can be done for them by snipers.
1: Carlos Hathcock, the legendary White Feather, died on February 22, 1999, in Virginia Beach, Virginia. He is buried at Woodlawn Memorial Gardens in Norfolk, Virginia, and his legend still stands.
3: And a terrific job on the editing, storytelling, and production by our own Greg Hengler. And a special thanks to Colin D. Heaton and Mike Droberg, two military veterans and the founders of the YouTube channel Forgotten History,

0: being the first. And imagine being a sniper without training, because it is one of the deadliest jobs there is in the military, is the other guy's sniper is looking for yours, and yours theirs. It is a very special and very singular type of talent. And my goodness, that secret assignment that he described to kill a Vietnamese general and how many lives he could save crawling those 1,500 yards, as he said, squirming, not just crawling, like a snake. And then I dumped the bad guy with his Winchester bolt-action rifle. The hard part, of course, the getaway. And what a thing so many of our soldiers do for us, doing things like this, crawling in a swamp. And of course, the record is surreal, 93 confirmed kills, an estimated 300 or more by his account. And then establishing the Marine Corps Sniper School, and ultimately, his final statement, I did not like the killing. It was his job. The story of Carlos Hathcock, the legendary White Feather, an American sniper, here on Our American Stories. 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
8: Primary primary night. I'm Ted Lindner, Fox News. Five states holding primaries Tuesday. In Michigan, Trump-backed Representative John James has won Michigan's GOP primary for governor, besting millionaire businessman Perry Johnson. The state secretary of state, Jocelyn Benson, capturing the Democratic nomination in the race to succeed term-limited Gretchen Whitmer. Two Democrats vying for their party's nomination for U.S. Senate. The race pitting more moderate Democrat Haley Stevens against progressive Abdul El Said.

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9: Some scattered showers are possible overnight as a cold front is moving through. For tonight, cloudy, few scattered showers and a low of 63. For Wednesday, mostly cloudy and 78. On Thursday, mostly sunny and 82. From Fox 11, your station for severe weather coverage, I'm meteorologist Patrick Powell for 1330 and 101.5 WHBL.

0: Kids want to share what's going on in their lives with the adults around them. 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
3: Watching the primary numbers, I'm Sue Guzman, Fox News. And primaries held in five states. In Michigan, Trump-backed Representative John James defeated Perry Johnson in the governor's race. And Secretary of State Jocelyn Benson, the winner on the Democratic side. Meanwhile, Republican Mike Rogers clinched the GOP Senate nominations seat. But President Trump tells Fox he has confidence in Rogers going all the way come November.
4: Mike Rogers is going to be fantastic. Now, I'm not a big believer in polls, but I believe in him somewhat. And based on the polls, he'll do much better against Abdul than he's going to do against the congresswoman.
3: And the Democratic Senate primary pitting Congresswoman Haley Stevens against progressive Abdul al-Sayed. It's too close to call.
5: The supporters of Abdul al-Sayed, including the content creators and the influencers who have boosted his campaign, they're not only watching this race, but they're also cheering every time they see another progressive running here in Michigan or elsewhere in the country, and their race pops up. Al-Sayed's opponent, Congresswoman Haley Stevens, criticized Peikert's appearance, saying that his rhetoric should be denounced and that we don't need

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9: Some scattered showers are possible overnight as a cold front is moving through. For tonight, cloudy, few scattered showers and a low of 63. For Wednesday, mostly cloudy and 78. On Thursday, mostly sunny and 82. From Fox 11, your station for severe weather coverage, I'm meteorologist Patrick Powell for 1330 and 101.5 WHBL.

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4: Another primary night. I'm Ted Lindner, Fox News. Five states holding primaries Tuesday. In Michigan, Trump-backed Representative John James has won Michigan's GOP primary for governor, besting millionaire businessman Perry Johnson. State Secretary of State Jocelyn Benson captured the Democratic nomination in the race to succeed term-limited Gretchen Whitmer. Also in Michigan, two Democrats vying for their party's nomination for U.S. Senate. The race pits more moderate Democrat Haley Stevens against progressive Abdul El Sayed. Stevens says she likes her chances in the race, which is still too close to call.
5: If we are going to win this thing, which we are, we are going to have to get ready and show Mike Rogers what a little stick it to him looks like.
4: Meantime, El Sayed speaking with his supporters moments later.
6: You are a corporate sellout who's not a pharma lobbyist, but really, really might want to be one someday. Who voted to raise our prescription drug prices.
4: And the winner going up against Trump-backed former Republican Representative Mike Rogers in November. President Trump insists Iran's running out of time to agree to a peace deal, but an agreement to reopen the Strait of Hormuz is reportedly close. Fox's Steve Harrigan with the details from Tel Aviv.
7: Some real optimism coming out of the U.S. administration, despite the fact that attacks against commercial shipping in the Strait of Hormuz continues. Administration officials say a deal for the free passage of oil tankers through the Strait of Hormuz could happen as early as Wednesday. Keep in mind, a U.S. military blockade of Iran continues. CENTCOM says since the blockade began that they've diverted at least 45 vessels. They've debilitated.

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18: Some scattered showers are possible overnight as a cold front is moving through. For tonight, cloudy, few scattered showers and a low of 63. For Wednesday, mostly cloudy and 78. On Thursday, mostly sunny and 82. From Fox 11, your station for severe weather coverage, I'm meteorologist Patrick Powell for 1330 and 101.5 WHBL.

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5: A deal could be imminent. I'm Sue Guzman, Fox News. President Trump says a deal on the Strait of Hormuz and Iran to denuclearize could come as early as Wednesday or Thursday. The president telling Fox's Trace Gallagher negotiations with Iran continued all day Tuesday on a peace deal. The president says if they don't make a deal, it's, quote, going to be too bad. Speaking to Fox's Trace Gallagher, the president said confronting Iran over its nuclear capability was long overdue.
6: This should have been done by other presidents for 50 years. You know, you keep hearing 47, but that's been for 3 years now. It's been over 50 years. Other presidents or other countries should have been able to do this. And I did something that I had to do, because if they had a nuclear weapon, this whole world would be a different place.
5: Primary races held in several states Tuesday. In Michigan, the hotly contested Democratic Senate primary race is too close to call, with progressive Abdul Al-Sayed holding a slim lead over Haley Stevens. The winner will face Republican Mike Rogers. Al-Sayed telling supporters Rogers will be defeated in November.
7: We have a responsibility to assure that we unite to make sure that Mike Rogers never sees the inside of the U.S. Senate.
5: Meanwhile, Trump-backed Representative John James defeated Perry Johnson in the governor's race. He says he's ready for the challenge against Democrat Jocelyn Benson.
8: We offer freedom, they offer socialism. We offer change, they offer continued decline. We offer common sense, they offer crazy.
5: In Missouri, Congresswoman Wesley Bell has won a rematch in the Democratic primary against former Congresswoman Cori Bush. Voters rejected a pair of ballot measures that could have eliminated the state's income tax, made it harder to pass citizen-led amendments. Meanwhile, in Virginia, former two-term Democratic Congresswoman Elaine Loria, winning the Democratic nomination in the 2nd Congressional District, sets up a match between her and incumbent Republican Jen Kiggins. 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
9: Some scattered showers are possible overnight as a cold front is moving through. For tonight, cloudy, few scattered showers and a low of 63. For Wednesday, mostly cloudy and 78. On Thursday, mostly sunny and 82. From Fox 11, your station for severe weather coverage, I'm meteorologist Patrick Powell for 1330 and 101.5 WHBL.

0: L.A. County fire officials say sparks from an idle transmission tower owned by Southern California Edison caused the 2025 Eaton fire in Southern California. The utility has acknowledged its equipment may have been involved, but also said the lack of water kept fire crews from battling the blaze. The Eaton fire killed 19 people. An appeals court sides with environmental nonprofits in a challenge to Trump administration funding cuts.
1: A divided U.S. Circuit Court of Appeals for D.C. says the Trump administration improperly ended billions of dollars in clean energy products, siding with Climate United Fund and other nonprofits. The program dates back to the Biden administration as part of its efforts to reduce greenhouse gas emissions. President Trump and EPA Administrator Lee Zeldin accused the Greenhouse Gas Reduction Fund of mismanagement and potential fraud, freezing billions of dollars before terminating their grants. Those nonprofits will not immediately have access to funding. The appeals court ruling was put on hold to allow the EPA time to appeal to the Supreme Court. At the White House, Jared Halpern, Fox News.
0: And the Justice Department announced charges in Pennsylvania for defrauding the government.
2: The DOJ and Pennsylvania officials announced 19 defendants have been charged for alleged roles in a scheme to defraud Medicare and Medicaid. Assistant U.S. Attorney General Colin McDonald said the accused worked inside the system.
3: Supposed home health aides who billed the taxpayer for home care services but never actually provided those services.
2: Some defendants allegedly acted as patients in the fraud. As a result, McDonald said healthcare strike forces in the Northeast, South, and West will get more help.
3: 15 additional fraud prosecutors nationwide to combat Medicaid fraud.
2: That expansion includes the Eastern District of Pennsylvania. Gernal Scott, Fox News.
0: And I'm Ted Lindner. This is Fox News.
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6: Some scattered showers are possible overnight as a cold front is moving through. For tonight, cloudy, few scattered showers and a low of 63. For Wednesday, mostly cloudy and 78. On Thursday, mostly sunny and 82. From Fox 11, your station for severe weather coverage, I'm meteorologist Patrick Powell for 1330 and 101.5 WHBL.
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0: America and the gateway to the West. Good morning, good evening, wherever you may be across the nation, around the world. I'm George Norrie. This is Coast to Coast AM. Later tonight, the Dragons of Eden. Here's what's happening. The man accused of setting the largest of the wildfires that have destroyed hundreds of buildings and forced tens of thousands of people from their homes in eastern Washington was previously charged with first-degree murder before pleading guilty to a reduced manslaughter charge, according to court records. Aaron Farinacci, 37 years old, was arrested Monday on suspicion of first-degree arson in connection with the Old Trails fire, the largest of the three blazes burning in and around Spokane, Washington. The fires have destroyed at least 700 buildings, forced about 67,000 people to evacuate. Authorities have not alleged any connection between Farinacci and the other two fires, which remain under investigation. Strange. Efforts to resolve the U.S.-Iran conflict are in very progressive stages, according to Qatar's foreign minister, adding that drafts of a potential agreement are being circulated, but there are no direct talks between the two sides. Qatar's emir received a phone call from President Donald Trump and discussed ways to bridge U.S.-Iran differences. And the Trump administration is signaling optimism on a deal for the crucial waterway of the Strait of Hormuz as well. With an update on today's activities, here's Tom Danheiser.
1: Well, George, according to two regional sources and a U.S. official, the U.S., Iran, and Oman are closing in on an interim agreement to reopen the Strait of Hormuz, with the U.S. aiming for a Wednesday announcement. The deal, which has been under negotiations for several weeks, is aimed at resuming the ceasefire between the U.S. and Iran and restarting negotiations over a nuclear deal. President Trump decided on Saturday not to follow through on threats to unleash a massive bombing campaign in order to allow for more time for diplomacy. If a deal isn't reached soon, however, the president could greenlight major strikes. The emerging deal would meet some of Iran's demands for greater control over traffic in the Strait of Hormuz, control they didn't have before the war. The deal under discussion sets up a 60-day temporary arrangement between Oman and Iran in the Hormuz Strait, which could be extended, and allows for all inbound traffic of ships through the strait and into the Gulf to go in a northern lane through Iranian waters. No tolls or fees would be charged during the 60-day period. All this, keeping in mind the White House, Oman, and regional mediators thought they had a deal with Iran 3 weeks ago, only to see Iran resume attacks on ships. That led to 2 weeks of fighting and almost an all-out war. George?
0: Thank you, Tom. Dr. John Curtis, theonlinecolumnist.com, has been with us on the beginning of this conflict. John, your thoughts on what's going on?
2: Well, there's a new protocol. You know, it's called the Rome Framework, and it's been going on now that involves a lot of the Arab Gulf states, you know, in addition to, you know, the mediators, you know, that are primarily Qatar and Oman, and you know, there is no direct contact per se between the U.S. and Iran. The difference is right now is that Trump has let go of pickaxe, and pickaxe is a big deal because whatever was obliterated in, you know, a year ago, you know, during the bunker busting, you know, B-2 strikes, stealth bomber strikes. And, you know, the current situation, you know, pickaxe is the refuge that Iran has sought out. It's under heavy rock, natural, mountain, you know, mountainous protection, but it's apparently deeper and more difficult to penetrate than the, you know, the prior underground sites that, you know, the U.S. and Israel had been working on for quite some time. So the fact that he's willing to let go of that and have that discussion at a different day is something that has opened the door right now to the possibility of opening up the Hormuz Strait. The Hormuz Strait is something, George, that if they don't get it opened, the world is paying a heavy price were, you know, the cost of oil and an ongoing inflation that is something that, gives new Fed chairman Kevin Warsh fits right now, not knowing whether he's going up or down with U.S. interest rates. So I think for the moment, they're probably going to stay on hold. But I think the fact that Trump has let go of Pickaxe is a big deal in why these talks in Rome are moving forward and why Iran may take Trump up on this as long as it gets an agreement that he will not, begin B-2 stealth bomber strikes on Pickaxe.
0: We'll see what happens. Thanks, John, for the update. U.S. economic growth slowed unexpectedly in the second quarter of the year, according to the Commerce Department. The Bureau of Economic Analysis released its advanced estimate of second quarter GDP, which showed the economy grew at a slow annualized rate of 1.5% in the three-month period, including April, May, and June. John Truman Wolf, author of The 99 Strongest Banks in America. John, do you expect the economy to pick up or go down?
3: I think it'll pick up, George. I think this is, I would push back against that, the report a little bit. We've got more people working in the United States than ever in our history. The stock market's at the highest point in history. I view this as an anomaly, and I think the country is going to continue to grow. I think hopefully tomorrow they'll put this war to bed and get that off of the economy. So I think the future looks bright, George.
0: I had Harry Dent on yesterday, John, as a guest, and he thinks the stock market's going to crash big time. What do you think about that?
3: Well, not in the short term. I mean, it's hard to predict the long term what the stock market will do. But my my looking at the stock market presently is it's strong, and I think 60,000 is not out of the question.
0: All right, my friend, John Truman Wolf. A discarded SpaceX Falcon 9 upper stage rocket is on a collision course with the moon as I speak. Skywatchers may be wondering whether they'll be able to witness the rare event firsthand when it slams into the lunar surface about an hour and a half from now. That's all. The 45-foot long, 8,000-pound rocket stage left over from a January 2025 launch is expected to strike the moon at 2:35 a.m. Eastern Time. In a moment, Critical Health News pharmacist Ben Fuchs joins us. Here's the phone number to get information about what Ben says. Write this down. 1-855-949-7234, 1-855-949-RADIO. Their website is criticalhealthnews.com. We'll take your calls a little early tonight and next hour as well, because we're here to make you healthy. Ben Fuchs next on Coast to Coast AM. 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

0: 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Hello, Ben.
1: Hello, George. Good to talk to you again.
0: Looking forward to this. This situation with this parasite that they found on lettuce at a fast food place. Two people have died now, 100 sick. What the heck is this thing?
1: It's terrible, George. I mean, you know, and I'm not even going to tell you where that parasite comes from. It's pretty disgusting. But here's the thing, George. If we are strong, if our immune system is powerful, if our we're taking care of our nutritional needs, our health needs, we're eating correctly, we can withstand a lot of abuse. One of the reasons why these things are so problematic is because our bodies are weak. They're weak because of toxicity. They're weak because of sugar. They're weak because of fast food. They're weak because of nutritional deficiency. And on top of all that, I was listening to you talking about this whole Strait of Hormuz issue. They're weak because of stress. When we're in a fear mode, our body's ability to withstand infections, microbes, parasites, viruses, etc., becomes substantially weakened. So what we want to do is we want to keep our bodies strong. And that's what we talk about all the time on this program. For years, you and I have been talking about it. And that's what we talk about at Youngevity. It's keeping the body powerful. And the best way to do that by far and away is to pay attention to what you're ingesting and get yourself on a good nutritional supplement program. There's always – it's a jungle out there. It's a dog-eat-dog world. Everything wants to attack everything else. And you can't – avoid it. You can't avoid infections. You can't avoid bacteria. You can't avoid parasites. You can't avoid viruses. But what you can do is you can keep your body strong. And you do it mentally. You do it emotionally. You do it spiritually. And you do it physically. And from a physical perspective, nothing is more important than eating correctly and getting yourself on a good nutritional supplement program.
0: Ben, some people work better under stress than others.
1: Yeah, that's right.
0: What is it about their inside cosmetic makeup that allows them to do that?
1: Trauma, past programming, childhood trauma. And that's an issue that we just can't get around. It's a parenting issue, and we have to learn how to, first of all, parents have to learn how to take care of their kids. That's really important. But we have to learn how to reparent ourselves. And while, you know, I'm big on nutritional supplementation and biochemistry and eating correctly and taking care of yourself physically, you have to understand how to deal with your mental nature. I'm reading a book now called The Inner Game of Tennis. Have you heard of this?
0: I've heard of the book.
1: It's a classic, right? It's not about tennis, really. It's about the inner game. And we got to learn how to handle our minds. We got to learn how to handle our emotions. And it doesn't help that you get all of this so-called fear porn all over the news. You got to brace yourself. You got to deal with life, and you got to handle your mental nature. And it overlaps with the physical too. You know, when you're weak physically, it's hard to be strong mentally. So it all boils down to taking care of yourself, being strong on all four levels. I call it SMEP, spiritual, mental, emotional, physical. From a physical perspective, as I say, nothing beats a nutritional supplement program as well as eating correctly.
0: What is it about supplements that you feel guilty about if you don't take them when you're supposed to?
1: Because you know what's right, George. We all have this inner voice inside us. You know, if you have a vice, say like Snickers bars, just to pick a random vice. Next time you want a Snickers bar, next time you want to eat a Snickers bar, you take the Snickers bar in your hand. You open up the package really, really slowly. You rip off the, you know, open it up and you hold that chocolatey goodness to your mouth, and you'll hear this voice inside going, no. Just like you heard it, right, George? You're laughing because you heard it. We all have that voice inside us. It's in the Bible, it's called the still small voice, and it will tell us to turn left at the corner or turn right at the corner. It'll tell us to say hi to this person or to avoid that person, and we want to start to trust that judgment. So what you're talking about is exactly right. We feel guilty when we're not doing what's correct because of this still small voice that's talking to us all the time, which we always ignore. So when that little voice is going, no, we say, shut up. I'm going to eat this Snickers bar anyway. But what we really want to do is we want to start to listen to that. And that's why I've been on this program for now 12, 13 years and why we have such positive response, because everybody listening knows that when you eat correctly, when you supplement nutritionally, when you practice good mental and emotional skills. When you connect with God spiritually, whatever your denomination is, you feel better about yourself. And that's really what we're talking about here, George. It's doctoring ourselves, nurturing ourselves, parenting ourselves, loving ourselves. And that's really what this is all about. So, yeah, we feel better when we supplement, and yeah, we feel guilty when we don't, because it's good for us, and we know what's good for us. Deep down inside, we all know what's right and what's good.
0: And it's not rocket science, is it?
1: It's so simple, George. Oh, my God. I have this concept I developed after many years of watching people and observing patients and talking to people and doing research. I call the triangle of disease, George. There's 3 points, and only 3 points of bodily breakdown that underlie every single chronic degenerative disease there is. Autoimmunity, cancer, heart disease, hypertension, Alzheimer's, whatever. There's only 3 points. And in fact, there's only really 2, because the third one, it follows the first 2. And that is A, the digestive system, and B, the metabolic system, which is the blood sugar system. If you just pay attention to those 2 points, i.e. watching what you ingest, correcting digestive health issues, particularly something called leaky gut, which you and I have talked about in the past, mm-hmm. and correcting blood sugar issues, George, almost every single chronic disease symptom will begin to subside, and without drugs, without medical interventions, on its own, because it's in the body's nature to heal. That's the good news. That's the gospel. The good news is it's in the body's nature to homeostatically balance itself out. Just have to do the right things. And it's not hard. And it doesn't require a medical degree. It doesn't require hardcore science. You eat correctly and you eat less. You nutritionally supplement and you control your blood sugar and your insulin. Almost every single chronic degenerative disease will begin to subside. The third point on the triangle of disease is what I call the adrenal thyroid complex. George, check this out. The thyroid regulates everything, and hypothyroidism is one of the most common medical diagnoses there is. Every year in the top 2 or 3 best-selling drugs is thyroid medicine, and there's nothing you could do about the thyroid directly, but if you work on the digestive system and you work on the blood sugar system, the thyroid will naturally correct itself, and this is how simple it is. But we have been led to believe that health is complicated, that it's medical, that you've got to interact with the medical model to stay healthy, that you've got to be on prescription drugs. It is so unfair. It is so dishonest, and it's so misanthropic. It's so anti-human. And that's why I will go to my grave. I will spend every day for the rest of my life standing on every rooftop I can find and scream at the top of my lungs, we're not sick. We're starving. We don't need to be fixed. We need to be fed, and it's as simple as that.
0: What do you think, Ben, of using AI to get information about supplementation and health?
1: Well, where does AI get the information from? It gets it from the internet, right?
0: From you.
1: You know, well, not just from me. It gets it from, you know, the web. And you know you can't trust the internet. The internet is it's 90%, 80% BS. You can't trust what's on the web, and that's where AI is getting the information from. You
0: and
1: know you trust,
0: and it grabs it, doesn't it?
1: That's how AI works. But you know what, George? Check this out. You know who you trust? You trust your body. You listen to your body. Your body will talk to you. Your body always talks to you, except it talks very quietly at first. And then later it talks a little bit louder. And then a little bit louder, and finally it screams at you. And that's when all of a sudden we want to do something. So listen, pay attention. I always tell people to do a food diary. And by the way, we have a free food diary available at Critical Health News, where you take, if no matter what your health challenge is, there's always going to be some kind of always, George, 100% of the time, when you have a chronic degenerative issue, there's always going to be some kind of digestive health problem at the base of it. Do a food diary and see how your body responds to specific foods. In fact, if you just eliminate problem foods, or even if you just fast for a day or two, there's a gal, a woman named Dr. Terry Walls, wrote a book called The Walls Protocol. And she's a medical doctor. She literally cured herself of one of the most horrific autoimmune diseases there is, which is called multiple sclerosis. I know you've heard of it.
0: Of course.
1: It's horrific. It's an awful, awful disease. And she was told that she's going to be in a wheelchair for the rest of her life. And she said, to heck with that. and she started to change her diet. First, she fasted. Then she started to eliminate problem foods. And guess what? No more MS. And she wrote an entire book about it called The Walls Protocol. This is how simple it is, George. This is how simple health is. And by the way, I started a school called Pharmacist Ben's Academy. 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And it's so tragic to me as a healthcare professional because I get the letters, George, and I know you've seen the letters as well. It's heartbreaking. 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We'll teach you how to get healthy. I myself, all the people at Longevity, starting with Dr. Wallach, are dedicated to helping people change their lives at the most fundamental level there is, which is the level of health and wellness, physical well-being.
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9: Some scattered showers are possible overnight as a cold front is moving through. For tonight, cloudy, few scattered showers and a low of 63. For Wednesday, mostly cloudy and 78. On Thursday, mostly sunny and 82. From Fox 11, your station for severe weather coverage, I'm meteorologist Patrick Powell for 1330 and 101.5 WHBL.

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4: 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November 30th, 1988. A double homicide happened in the town of Sheboygan. 75-year-old Edward and 73-year-old Francis Sisakis were found murdered at their scrap metal business called Eddie's Jalopy Jungle, located at 2215 Mill Road. Authorities feel confident that the subjects responsible for these murders have talked to people who have information and have either not been asked or reluctant previously to provide that information. The Sheriff's Department is asking for those people to do the right thing and come forward with this information by calling Crime Stoppers.
3: 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That's 1-877-CUFFTHEM. You will remain anonymous and could be eligible for a reward of up to $1,000. 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
6: It's too close to call. I'm Dave Anthony, Fox News. A Democratic Senate race in Michigan.
7: Look, I wish I could tell you that I was declaring victory right about now. Turns out it takes a long time to count the votes.
6: That's Abdul El-Sayed, a progressive backed by socialists. He has a 1 percentage point lead over Congresswoman Haley Stevens, considered more moderate, but Fox's Madeline Rivera reports.
8: But there are still many remaining votes in Wayne County, the state's most populous county where Detroit is located. Stevens is leading there by about 4 percentage points, with roughly 18% of the votes still remaining.
9: If we are going to win this thing, which we are, we are going to have to get ready and show Mike Rogers what a little stick-it to him looks like.
6: Rogers is the Republican hoping to win that Senate seat in Michigan held by a retiring Democrat. In Missouri, a progressive ex-Congresswoman, Cori Bush, lost her attempt to win a House seat back, losing to Democratic Congressman Wesley Bell by more than 20 points. President Trump is again warning Iran if talks fail again, the U.S. will hit him very hard again, telling Fox,
10: if they had a nuclear weapon, this whole world would be a different place.
11: The focus remains on the Strait of Hormuz, a critical international waterway that handles roughly 20% of the world's oil and LNG trade. CENTCOM released a statement saying the southern route through the Strait of Hormuz remains free and open for all commercial vessels seeking to transit the international waterway. Right now, talks are ongoing between Iran and Oman aimed at reaching an understanding on control of the strait.
6: That's Fox's Trey Yingston, Tel Aviv. The president's in Las Vegas after holding a Republican fundraiser last night at the Trump Golf Club near Los Angeles, 2 days after a man was arrested there.
12: Federal agents say Janine John Talley is facing charges after he was spotted suspiciously walking the grounds at Trump National Golf Course in Rancho Palos Verdes, California. Investigators say Talley had a loaded pistol and a 16-round magazine.
6: That's Tom Graham. 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
25: From the WHBL Newsroom, here's the latest. I'm Stace Keene. Wisconsin Air National Guard fighter jets will once again be noticeable this week as they add their distinctive rumble to the air. The evening training flights will take place tonight and tomorrow and will be heard as late as 10:45 p.m. Sheboygan and surrounding counties are within the flight path of the F-35 fighter jets that are stationed in Madison. The 115th Fighter Wing says they're usually practicing during the day, but pilots and maintenance crews are required to conduct nighttime runs as a part of their overall readiness. They also say the flight path

0: dogs are designed to minimize noise, and they appreciate the public's overall support. There were some issues raised with proposed property tax language at this week's Common Council meeting. WHBL's Kevin Zimmerman explains.
1: Controversy was voiced at Monday night's Common Council meeting concerning an insert proposed to be mailed with property tax bills in Sheboygan. Proponents on the council claimed the insert was an attempt at greater transparency that enumerates the impact of school choice vouchers on property taxes, while other members saw the motion as a strictly political attempt to paint the school voucher program in a bad light. Public input was evenly split, but during council discussion, Alder Heideman challenged authorship by the committee, claiming that it was not written by committee members, but rather it came from the mayor's office. Alder Mitchell, who is listed as an author of the resolution, confirmed that he would be voting against the measure. After rather lengthy discussion, the item was approved by a 7-3 vote. Kevin Zimmerman, WHBL News.
0: After a year of additional planning and gaining insight from the community, the Sheboygan Falls School Board has voted to place a referendum question on the November ballot. The proposed $65.7 million bond would support a long-term plan focused on improving safety and accessibility while expanding educational experiences for students and addressing aging facilities and infrastructure. You can learn more about the proposal by visiting the school district's website. You'll find a link to that attached to this story on our website. In the WHBL newsroom, I'm Stace Keene.
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3: Keep your umbrella handy today. For today, mostly cloudy with scattered showers and possible thunderstorms. High 74. Tonight, becoming partly cloudy. Low 58. Tomorrow, patchy morning fog, then mostly sunny. High 80. Mostly sunny on Friday. High 82. From Fox 11, your station for severe weather coverage, I'm meteorologist Pete Petoniak for 1330 and 101.5 WHBL.
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5: This is America in the Morning from Westwood One. Good morning, I'm John Trout. It's Wednesday, August 5th, 2026. Here's what's coming up on America in the Morning.
6: Five states hold primaries with a key Senate race in swing state Michigan.
7: A very interesting group.
6: I'm Jim Roop.
8: Authorities say they have arrested a man suspected of intentionally starting one of the devastating wildfires burning around Spokane, Washington. I'm Lisa Dwyer.
9: Extending the National Guard deployment to the nation's capital will not be cheap. Sagar Magani, Washington.
10: Federal officials say a man from El Salvador died Saturday at a New Jersey immigration facility.
11: But that's all lies.
10: I'm Jennifer King.
12: An amendment in Florida has to be rewritten, according to a state judge. I'm Clayton Neville.
13: The House Ethics Committee has recommended a censure for Republican Representative Chuck Edwards. Mike Hemp in Washington.
5: All ahead on America in the Morning. It's 7 after. Primaries are held in 5 states, with battleground state Michigan holding a key role in shaping the midterm elections. But one of the most watched races in the nation, the Michigan Democrat Senate election, remains too close to call, with votes still being counted. As Jim Roop reports, both Abdul El Sayed and Haley Stevens are confident of victory in speeches they gave overnight.
14: We are still waiting on results from Detroit. But friends, I am feeling good about this race.
15: All right, y'all. Look, I wish I could tell you that I was declaring victory right about now. Turns out it takes a long time to count some votes in Michigan.
6: Republican Mike Rogers advances to the general election in November, but he's there uncontested. President Trump's backing him.
7: Because I think he's going to be a great senator.
6: The president going on to say he's not too keen on the Democrat candidates.
7: You have a communist versus a socialist. That's the way I look at it. You have a communist versus a socialist.
6: Also, with Michigan Democrat Governor Gretchen Whitmer reaching her term limit, Democrat Jocelyn Benson will go up against Republican challenger John James to head that state. In Virginia, its first congressional district, Shannon Taylor, emerging from a crowded field of seven contenders to secure the Democrat nomination against Republican Rob Whitman. In the second congressional district, former Congresswoman Elaine Luria wins the Democrat primary, will take on Republican Jen Kiggins. Both are Navy veterans vying to represent the 2nd Congressional District, which includes the military-heavy Eastern Shore. In Michigan's 7th Congressional District, Democrat William Lawrence will face Republican incumbent Tom Barrett. In Kansas, the Senate race is down to Republican Roger Marshall and Democrat Adam Hamilton. The November battle for Kansas's governor will pit Democrat Cindy Holscher against Republican Ty Masterson, looking to replace termed-out current Governor Laura Kelly. In Washington State, incumbent Congresswoman Marie Gluckenkamp-Perez will face off against Republican John Braun. Among the races in Missouri's primary, Republican Paul Berry will be going head-to-head with Democrat incumbent Wesley Bell for that state's first House district.
11: We approach this from a very simple, in a very simple way. We are going to work for the people right here in St. Louis.
6: And in House District 3, it'll be Republican incumbent Bob Onder versus Democrat challenger Bethany Mann. Many other races last night leading to November's midterms. I'm Jim Roop.
5: A convicted felon who spent time in an Arizona prison for the death of his father has been charged with starting the second largest fire in Washington state history. Correspondent Lisa Dwyer reports that a suspect believed to have started the wildfire in Spokane was arrested thanks to a tip from a local resident, a fire that has destroyed over 700 homes and buildings and displaced 65,000 people.
8: Authorities say they have arrested a 37-year-old man suspected of intentionally starting one of the devastating wildfires burning around Spokane, Washington.
16: The witness, a citizen, very good citizen, noticed a male standing on the side of the road looking into the trees as he was going to pick somebody up. About 10 minutes later, as he was coming back through the area, he noticed the male was bending down near some grass. At that point, the male stood up and looked very nervous, according to our citizen witness. At that point, the male walked away. The citizen returned to their house. A short time later, after being at home, they saw smoke coming from what they believed was the area that they had seen the male bending down by the side of the road.
8: The Spokane County Sheriff's Office say they have arrested Aaron F. Farinacci for arson.
16: We took 37-year-old Aaron Farinacci, a convicted felon, into custody on a single charge of arson in the first degree. Mr. Farinacci is currently in custody and being interviewed by detectives from our major crimes unit here in the Spokane County Sheriff's Office.
8: He's accused of starting the Old Trails Fire. It's one of three fires that are burning in the area, which have destroyed at least 700 structures and forced more than 60,000 people to evacuate. That fire sparked on Saturday.
17: And by the grace of God, our house didn't get touched. Unfortunately, the people directly across the street from us, everything is scorched and gone.
18: Really sad. I mean, it looks like bombs like went off because the houses are just in ashes. I mean, there's fireplaces standing and cars burned.
19: I can tell you today that that's a war zone. When you finally get in there and you finally look at the devastation and damage, it's going to be pretty interesting as people go in there and to just grapple with the damage and grapple with the fact that their lives are forever changed.
8: I'm Lisa Dwyer.
5: 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It's 12 after. Family demands answers as a man dies in a migrant detention facility. That and more when America in the Morning continues after these messages.
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0: America in the Morning continues. We could see record-breaking heat this week in the West. Here's AccuWeather.com meteorologist LaTroy Thornton.
1: An area of high pressure over the Southwest continues to intensify for the second half of this week, so a heat wave expands across much of the western U.S. outside of the Pacific Northwest, with many places away from the West Coast facing high temperatures that are expected to challenge daily records. As that heat spreads eastward through the Four Corners states, the Rockies, even parts of the Dakotas, widespread 80s, 90s, and even some triple-digit high temperatures are expected. The hot and dry conditions keep the wildfire risk elevated, especially toward portions of the interior northwest, where ongoing wildfires continue to bring rather smoky conditions to much of Washington, Oregon, Idaho, and as far to the south and east as northwestern Colorado, where reduced air quality is expected to be the worst. For portions of the plains and Midwest, severe thunderstorms will be the main concern instead today, and AccuWeather severe weather experts say that from this afternoon into tonight, thunderstorms will be capable of producing strong wind gusts, as well as hail, within a zone from west-central Illinois, south and west, through southern Iowa, northern Missouri, central portions of Kansas, even extending into the Oklahoma Panhandle. Afternoon monsoon thundershowers once again develop over parts of Arizona and New Mexico, with a spotty afternoon thunderstorm around from Arkansas and Louisiana eastward along the Gulf Coast into Florida and north from there into South Carolina. Showers and storms look to be more numerous from portions of North Carolina through Kentucky and Tennessee, and as far to the north as southern New Jersey and eastern Ohio, with areas of steady rain and some embedded thunder from lower Michigan into central Iowa and northern Illinois. In Chino, California, today brings sunshine and warmth to high 96. For Lynchburg, Virginia, a spotty morning thundershower gives way to afternoon showers and storms, high 84. That's the nation's weather. I'm AccuWeather.com meteorologist LaTroy Thornton.
0: 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Questions are being raised in Washington following the release of a Pentagon estimate for extending the National Guard's deployment in the nation's capital. Washington correspondent Sagar Magani reports on the more than $1 billion price tag.
2: Extending the National Guard deployment in the nation's capital will not be cheap. A Pentagon estimate given to Congress for pushing the deployment into 2029 shows it will cost roughly $1.4 billion. The Guard first arrived here in Washington last summer as President Trump issued an emergency order he says was aimed at fighting crime just yesterday.
3: We have very little crime now. This was the crime capital, frankly, of the world.
2: But local officials have bashed the deployment as infringing on D.C.'s autonomy. Democrats say the president has militarized the capital's streets at taxpayer cost. Sagar Magani, Washington.
0: Delaney Hall, a New Jersey migrant detention facility that became a flashpoint for protests, is once again back in the spotlight as the family of a Salvadorian man who died in detention last week is demanding answers. Correspondent Jennifer King reports.
4: Federal officials say a man from El Salvador died Saturday at a New Jersey immigration facility.
5: Edwin has passed away in the hands of ICE.
4: Family members of Edwin Lopez Cornejo are demanding accountability and asking for an investigation.
6: They did not give him the proper medicine or the consistent timeline of the medicine he needed. And now ICE is coming out publicly saying through the news that they gave him everything he needed at the proper times that he needed. But that's all lies.
4: At a news conference in Highland Park, New Jersey, his brother Danilo Cornejo, mother Maria, and 12-year-old daughter Ashley say his death at the Delaney Hall ICE detention facility in Newark was from medical negligence.
6: Why didn't the doctor or Delaney Hall send my son to the hospital when he told the doctor early in the morning Friday that he was not feeling half of his face and his arm?
4: Edwin was arrested in June, accused of entering the U.S. illegally. Federal officials say staff responded immediately after he had a medical emergency and called 911. I'm Jennifer King.
0: It's 19 after. Wall Street investors were mainly all smiles yesterday. Business news is next. America in the Morning continues after these messages.
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0: It's 21 after. America in the Morning continues. A stellar day on Wall Street Tuesday with both the Dow Jones Industrial Average and S&P 500 closing at record highs following the news that a Mideast deal could once again be in the works and continued positive earnings news from the tech sector. SpaceX also reported their earnings for the first time as a publicly traded company with both positives and negatives as soaring AI costs outweighed their revenue being better than expected. Seth Sutel has a recap from Wall Street.
14: I'm Seth Sutel, and this is the AP Markets Report. Stocks rallied to records on Wall Street as companies kept piling up profits and as oil prices fell. The S&P 500 jumped 1.8% Tuesday. The index beat the all-time high it set in early June. The Dow added 907 points. That's about 1.7%. The Dow had set its own record the day before. The Nasdaq Composite jumped 2.6%. Palantir Technologies and Caterpillar helped lead the way after becoming the latest companies to deliver surprisingly strong profits for the spring. Palantir soared 29.5%. Caterpillar rose 5.6%. Brent crude fell below $80 a barrel. Treasury yields eased in the bond market. The yield on the 10-year Treasury fell to 4.62%. Seth Sutel, New York.
0: Well, factory activity shows the U.S. economy may be escaping the burden of tariffs and gaining manufacturing jobs, according to CNBC, while at the same time laboring under the geopolitical uncertainty that some industry leaders say is worse than the COVID pandemic. The Institute for Supply Manufacturing reports the fastest pace of growth in more than 4 years, a 55.6% reading that was the best since May of 2022 and above Wall Street expectations. Leading the way, strong gains in export orders. Companies continue to complain, however, about the pricing environment. It's 24 after. When we return on America in the Morning, censure the recommendation for a Republican member of the U.S. House of Representatives. That and more when America in the Morning continues after these messages.
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0: It's 26 after. You're with America in the Morning. A Florida judge has ordered the state to rewrite the language of a ballot measure set for November that proposes increasing the homestead tax exemption. Correspondent Clayton Neville explains.
22: Amendment 3 in Florida would increase homestead exemptions from $50,000 to $250,000 over 2 years. Some public safety officials are warning that the tax cut could impact funding for first responders in the state. This week, a judge in Leon County ruled that the current wording in the ballot measure is biased, inaccurate, and misleading. Judge David Frank said the proposed constitutional amendment uses language more akin to political slogan than being clear and neutral, which state law requires. According to the judge, the title of the amendment, Save Our Homes from Excessive Property Taxes, advocates for a policy position and is designed to elicit an emotional response from voters. He also pointed to the ballot summary, which opens by saying the amendment benefits Florida taxpayers. It's not clear if the state plans to appeal the judge's ruling, and according to that ruling, the proposed $250,000 exemption can stand, but the language has to be rewritten. I'm Clayton Neville.
0: A congressional ethics panel is recommending censure for a Republican member of the House of Representatives. Correspondent Mike Hempen has details.
23: The House Ethics Committee has recommended a censure for Republican Representative Chuck Edwards. It found that Edwards engaged in unprofessional and inappropriate conduct toward two young female aides. A censure registers the House's deep disapproval of a lawmaker's conduct, but it does not meet the threshold for expulsion. Edwards has denied any of his conduct was intended as a sexual or romantic advance. The committee highlighted numerous examples of actions it considers inappropriate. They include Edwards providing the young women with lavish gifts, making comments regarding their appearance, and sending notes regarding his affection. Mike Hempen, Washington.
0: America in the Morning for Wednesday, August 5th, 2026 is produced by Jeff McKay. I'm John Trout. This is Westwood One.
24: From the WHPL newsroom, here's the latest. I'm Stace Keen. After a year of additional planning and gaining insight from the community, the Sheboygan Falls School Board has voted to place a referendum question on the November ballot. The proposed $65.7 million bond would support a long-term plan that's focused on improving safety and accessibility, expanding educational experiences for students, and addressing aging facilities and infrastructure. You can learn more about the proposal by visiting the school district's website. You'll find a link to it attached to this story at WHBL.com. If you regularly make the drive between here and Green Bay, then you've no doubt missed visiting the only rest stops on I-43 near Denmark and Mirabel in Manitowoc County. For the past year or so, they've been closed for a complete rebuild. That project is now done, and yesterday the DOT dedicated the brand new facilities with a ribbon-cutting ceremony. The new rest stop boasts more than double the original number of truck parking spaces, while new signs display the number of open spaces. There's better lighting added, along with dedicated vending spaces, drinking fountains with water bottle fillers, and ADA-compliant restrooms. The $20.4 million project was bolstered by $12.5 million in federal funds. While the races may have been canceled, but the festivities are rolling on. More now with WHBL's Kevin Zimmerman.
1: The city of Sheboygan isn't letting the cancellation of powerboat racing dim festivities planned for this weekend and is encouraging the public to enjoy two unique events, Cruise and Brews at City Green on Friday from 5 until 10:30 and Beach Bites and Brews at King Park on Saturday and Sunday. 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
3: Keep your umbrella handy today. For today, mostly cloudy with scattered showers and possible thunderstorms. High 74. Tonight, becoming partly cloudy. Low 58. Tomorrow, patchy morning fog, then mostly sunny. High 80. Mostly sunny on Friday. High 82. From Fox 11, your station for severe weather coverage, I'm meteorologist Pete Petoniak for 1330 and 101.5 WHBL.
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0: This is America in the Morning from Westwood One. Coming up this half hour.
22: Serious allegations as a family drama plays out on Capitol Hill. I'm Clayton Neville.
26: The Senate Judiciary Committee has sent Acting Attorney General Todd Blanche's confirmation bid to the full chamber. Sagar Magani, Washington.
27: Millions of Medicaid dollars were stolen in a massive Pennsylvania healthcare fraud scheme. I'm Sue Aller.
28: Prime Minister Benjamin Netanyahu says Israel will not withdraw from its current lines in Gaza until Hamas has completely disarmed. I'm Ed Donahue.
29: Astra is the newest math whiz. I'm the new old tech guy, Chuck Paul.
30: U.S. job openings fell slightly in June, but the labor market continued to show resilience. I'm Lisa Dwyer.
0: Back after these messages.
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0: Back on America in the Morning, where's that risk for severe weather today? AccuWeather.com meteorologist LaTroy Thornton has the outlook.
4: A cold front moving only very slowly across the plains and Midwest through the midweek period brings the risk for severe weather to portions of both of these regions today, mostly near and around the nation's center, where places from the Oklahoma Panhandle and far southeastern Colorado, north and east through the center of Kansas, northern Missouri, southeastern Iowa, and even west central Illinois all face the risk for thunderstorms this afternoon and into tonight that may bring localized damaging wind gusts of at least 60 to 70 miles per hour, as well as some hail. The slow pace of this cold front will lead to a flash flooding risk into the day on Thursday around some of these same areas, with a zone from far eastern Nebraska, north and east into southern Wisconsin and southwestern lower Michigan, as well as just about all of northern Illinois, facing frequent downpours that may lead to slow travel at times. Elsewhere, high pressure that promoted a dry day on Tuesday for parts of the Mid-Atlantic and much of the Northeast drifts farther to the north toward Canada today, allowing showers and some thunderstorms to lift to the north with it. This means that places such as the nation's capital, southern New Jersey and West Virginia, as well as places to the south through the Carolinas and eastern portions of both Kentucky and Tennessee, face the risk for numerous rounds of wet weather today, with at least a spotty afternoon thunderstorm around from Georgia and Florida westward into southern portions of Mississippi, much of Louisiana, and mainly western portions of Arkansas. Look for any monsoon thundershowers this afternoon to be largely confined to parts of Arizona and New Mexico, with the latest heat wave starting to expand into more of the western U.S., while the wildfire risk remains high as well, centered on the Pacific Northwest. That's the weather across America. I'm AccuWeather.com meteorologist LaTroy Thornton.
0: 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Allegations against Ohio Congressman Max Miller are playing out on Capitol Hill as his former father-in-law and current Ohio Senator Bernie Moreno didn't hold back his disgust when speaking with reporters. Correspondent Clayton Neville has that story.
22: Senator Bernie Moreno called for Max Miller to resign from Congress earlier this week amid allegations that Miller abused Moreno's daughter physically. Miller denies the allegations and says he will not drop his bid for re-election. Moreno was asked about his former son-in-law's response by reporters.
7: This is truly the seventh level of hell. This has been a horrific experience for my entire family. My daughter specifically did not want this to be out in the public.
22: He said his daughter Emily lives in constant fear of her ex-husband.
7: Not like something that's existential, but deeply in her heart, she fears what this guy is capable of.
22: Moreno told reporters that Miller once held his granddaughter's little blue bunny, a stuffed animal, hostage for 48 hours out of spite for the family. Miller was on CNN with Jake Tapper and said the allegations are politically motivated.
7: Sadly, this has nothing to do with my daughter, Jake, and that's what this entire thing is about. This is nothing more than an individual who's being politically vindictive and talking about a blue bunny when I have text messages I can show you from our parent coordinator, who is a mandatory court reporter, who said that Mr. Moreno would be coming over my home, and then another individual came who I don't know.
22: Attorneys for Miller now apologizing after a shirtless photo of the couple's daughter was included in digital files compiled by Miller's attorneys to help clear his name. Miller now suing for defamation. Senator John Thune was asked about Moreno's comments this week.
8: It's a very sad and unfortunate case. It is a family matter, and I don't have any observations beyond that.
22: The majority leader was also pressed on if members of Congress accused of assault should stay in office.
8: Those decisions on the future there are going to be made ultimately by the people of Ohio.
22: The House Ethics Committee confirmed that it's launching an investigation into allegations that Miller engaged in domestic violence. That after Miller publicly called for the deeper dive. I'm Clayton Neville.
0: The Senate Judiciary Committee has sent Acting Attorney General Todd Blanche's confirmation bid to the full Senate, where there are still questions if Blanche has the vote of four other GOP senators to pass. Washington correspondent Sagar Magani reports.
1: President, did you sign off on Todd Blanche?
9: Look at it. All I know is that Todd Blanche is great. He's going to do a great job. Everybody knows it. And I understand there's been a sign off, but I don't know what they agreed. I think Todd Blanche agreed to reconfirm things that he's already said. And what he said was okay.
10: The Senate Judiciary Committee has sent Acting Attorney General Todd Blanche's confirmation bid to the full chamber. That comes after two GOP holdouts who'd threatened to block Blanche reached a deal for the Justice Department to confirm in writing that it would not move forward with a $1.8 billion fund for Trump allies who claimed political prosecutions.
11: The first one I called the payout pot for punks. I've never liked this 1776 fund. It made no sense to me, and I thought it was an insult to the police officers and the people that defended us on January the 6th. It's done. It's been rescinded, and I am satisfied.
10: But top Senate Democrat Dick Durbin says Republican Tom Tillis should not be. The administration could easily revive the fund.
12: The Cop Beaters Fund can easily be revived with a new order from the Department of Justice 15 minutes after Mr. Blanche is confirmed as Attorney General. Indeed, the president himself has loudly telegraphed that's his plan.
13: This would be a reimbursement for the pain that they suffer. A lot of people like it. If they don't approve Todd, I put it back on the table. A lot of people like it. A lot of big supporters of Trump like it.
10: The full Senate could vote this week on confirming Blanche. The president's former personal lawyer, who has aggressively pushed the Trump agenda since taking over from Pam Bondi in April. Sagar Meghani, Washington.
0: A healthcare fraud scheme was broken up in Pennsylvania that bilked the government out of millions of dollars. Uncovering that information, correspondent Sue Aller.
14: 19 people in Pennsylvania are facing federal healthcare fraud charges after investigators say they billed Medicaid more than $4 million for home healthcare services that were never provided. Prosecutors allege some home health aides claimed to be caring for patients while they were in jail, hospitalized, working other jobs, or even vacationing overseas. One defendant is accused of submitting more than $64,000 in fraudulent work hours over 3 years. Assistant Attorney General Colin McDonald says the program is meant to help people receive care from those they know and trust.
15: Infiltrated by greedy and deceitful opportunists, this program becomes a money tree, a gravy train for criminal fraudsters.
14: Investigators also allege some defendants paid kickbacks to Medicaid recipients in exchange for continuing the fraudulent billing. Pennsylvania Attorney General Dave Sunday says the impact goes far beyond the stolen money.
16: These cases aren't just financial crimes. These are cases that directly impact the health and safety of people in our community.
14: Officials say Pennsylvania spends about $8 billion each year on home health care, making it one of the nation's largest programs. Federal authorities also announced the creation of a new health care fraud strike force in Philadelphia to investigate similar cases. I'm Sue Aller.
0: It's 17 till. America in the Morning continues with a report on a heavily armed man accused of monitoring security at President Trump's Southern California golf course. We'll have that, and mathematicians say AI has solved the unsolvable. Those stories and more after these messages.
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0: Welcome back. This is America in the Morning. An out-of-service transmission tower is now being blamed for the devastating 2025 Eaton wildfire in California. Correspondent Jennifer King reports.
6: A report released by Los Angeles fire officials says the Eaton fire that ravaged Altadena in 2025 was caused by sparks from an idle transmission tower owned by Southern California Edison. The wildfire killed 19 people and destroyed more than 9,400 homes and businesses. The report cites witnesses who observed bluish electrical arcing at the ridgetop tower and the early stages of the fire on January 7th. The utility, which is facing hundreds of lawsuits, says they are reviewing the report and has acknowledged detecting a fault on one of its transmission lines around the time that the fire started. L.A. County Fire Chief Anthony Maroney says their focus remains on assisting residents to rebuild and ensuring lessons are learned in honor of the 19 victims. I'm Jennifer King.
0: A man with weapons in his home and vehicle who appeared to be monitoring security planning activities at the Los Angeles area Trump National Golf Course was arrested days before a planned presidential visit. The man was arrested at the course in Rancho Palos Verdes, according to the Los Angeles County Sheriff's Department. During his arrest, deputies found a loaded magazine with hollow point bullets in the man's pants pocket and also found a loaded pistol in his vehicle at the club's parking lot. A subsequent search of his home uncovered an illegally modified rifle, body armor, and more armor-piercing ammunition. President Trump will be in Los Angeles today. The leader of Israel appears to be directly at odds with Trump where it comes to moving forward in Gaza. Correspondent Ed Donahue reports on Israeli pushback to a plan to disarm Hamas, and the terror group is also against the plan.
20: Prime Minister Benjamin Netanyahu says Israel will not withdraw from its current lines in Gaza until Hamas has completely disarmed. Netanyahu is pushing back on a recent deal announced by President Trump. He says President Trump thinks, his team thinks, they can get Hamas to disarm and demilitarize Gaza. We are looking into it. They sent us a draft. We did not agree. It's not our draft. We stand firm on our interest, and I believe both wisely and firmly. It marks a rare display of friction between strong allies, the U.S. and Israel. The agreement calls for Hamas to begin disarming and for Israel to halt its strikes and begin withdrawing from Gaza. I'm Ed Donahue.
0: Some progress in Rome, where U.S. mediators are involved with meetings between Lebanon and Israel, talking again about a ceasefire agreement for the two neighboring nations. Correspondent Tricia Thomas reports.
21: Lebanese and Israeli negotiators are here inside the U.S. Embassy in Rome for the seventh round of negotiations on a ceasefire agreement for Lebanon. This was an agreement that was reached in June, but still has a long way to go. As part of the agreement, Israel would withdraw from land in southern Lebanon. The Lebanese military would take over and would disarm Hezbollah. Hezbollah is the Iranian-backed militia that operates in southern Lebanon. Hezbollah has refused to respect any sort of agreement that has been reached. There's also been continuing violations both by the Israelis and Hezbollah of the earlier agreement. And there are still hundreds of thousands of Lebanese that have been displaced from their homes in southern Lebanon. The talks are supposed to go on for 2 days here in Rome, and they could break up at any time if things aren't working out.
0: There's Tricia Thomas reporting. OpenAI's next AI model, Astra, cracked 10-decades-old math problems this week, publishing the full proofs so mathematicians can check the work themselves. The new old tech guy, Chuck Palm, reports.
4: OpenAI's newest model, Astra, just cracked 10 math and computer science problems that have stumped mathematicians for at least a decade, and one of those since 1999. We're talking about high-level group theory, geometry, and even quantum complexity in six different fields, all in one release. And OpenAI just didn't claim the win. They published full proof, over 249 pages of it, verified line by line using a formal proof software with zero steps left unproven. They've also published it so that any mathematician on Earth can check the work. And so far, it's holding up. It's not a government grant or a moonshot, but pocket change for research that's been stuck for decades. It hasn't quite solved any of the seven unsolved Millennium Prize problems, but this is solid work that should be noted. And for the record, the Millennium Prize is seven of the hardest unsolved math problems named by the Clay Mathematics Institute in 2000, each one carrying a $1 million bounty. This isn't an AI model writing a better email. It's doing original math that's good enough to publish. And whatever narrow thing AI supposedly still can't do, the field just got a lot narrower. Major crypto still trading flat with Bitcoin at 64,000 and Ethereum at 1,870. Follow the new old tech guy on X at Chuck Palm.
0: 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Your money, your move. Here's the midweek report with Robert Workman.
7: Baseball Tuesday, the first full slate of action after the trade deadline. Tarek Skubal struck out six in his Dodgers debut, but he took the loss as the Cubs beat L.A. 5-1 at Wrigley Field. Nico Horner had the go-ahead hit off him.
8: Yeah, he's a great pitcher. You know, he's going to throw strikes, so you can't be too patient, but also there's nothing he throws that really gets hit hard, so it creates a bit of a challenge for us hitters.
7: Dansby Swanson took Skubal deep. That's five losses in a row for the champs. New Rays catcher Liam Hicks hit a grand slam as Tampa Bay topped the Rockies 9-7 in 11 innings. Philly shut out the Nationals 5-0. Jesus Luzardo with most of the heavy lifting over eight innings in the combined five-hitter. Newest Phil, Luis Arraez, had two hits and two RBIs. The Nats have lost seven in a row. Braves beat the Marlins 4-2 for their sixth straight win. Six in a row for the Red Sox as they ripped the White Sox 14-2. Caleb Durbin with a grand slam. Rangers snapped a six-game slide with a 5-4 win over the Giants. Ezekiel Duran's fourth RBI of the night came on a game-ending book rule double. Reds shaded the A's 5-4, scoring the tying and winning runs on wild pitches in the eighth inning. That's six straight L's for the A's. Shutouts for the Tigers and Yankees, wins for the Royals, Padres, Astros, Orioles, Mets, and Brewers. And the first preseason college football poll is out. The coaches survey has Ohio State at the top of the pile with 38 of 72 first place votes. Defending champion Indiana had the second most number one votes with 14, but only placed sixth overall behind Oregon, Georgia, Texas, and Notre Dame. The college season kicks off August 29th. That's Wednesday Sports.
0: Thank you, sir. Now 7 till. A stellar job report and disgraced music mogul to spend more time in prison. Those stories when America in the Morning continues after these messages.
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0: It's 5 till as America in the Morning continues. One reason Wall Street had a stellar day Tuesday included the release of a jobs report. Lisa Dwyer has the latest on those numbers.
9: U.S. job openings fell slightly in June, but the labor market continued to show resilience in the face of an economic shock from the fighting in Iran. The Labor Department says that employers posted 7.36 million vacancies in June, down from 7.5 million in May, but still in line with expectations. Layoffs were little changed at 1.8 million. Openings rose at warehouse, transportation, and utility companies, and at federal government agencies. Openings dropped at wholesalers and manufacturers of non-durable goods. I'm Lisa Dwyer.
0: Sean Diddy Combs will have to spend a bit more time in prison. According to the Federal Bureau of Prisons, Diddy now won't get out until January 24th, 2028. This just days after his release date had been pushed up. The disgraced music mogul was involved in a prison fight and moved to solitary confinement. Combs was originally sentenced to 50 months behind bars after being convicted on two prostitution charges last year. Shifting gears, it's a brand new day for records at the movie box office as Spider-Man Brand New Day becomes the second fastest film to break the $1 billion barrier in less than a week. Entertainment reporter Kevin Carr has details.
11: It's a great week for our friendly neighborhood Spider-Man. The web-slinger started by indeed beating Avengers Endgame with the highest domestic opening of all time, besting estimates to haul in $360 million.
12: Fine, I'll do it myself.
11: Now, Brand New Day has become the second fastest film to hit $1 billion worldwide. This puts the new movie on pace to overcome 2021's Spider-Man No Way Home and crack the $2 billion threshold, a Marvel feat only achieved by the last two Avengers films.
22: Please, safe to have the universe together. I think we're beyond you calling me, sir.
11: These numbers mean that Brand New Day has already outgrossed more than two-thirds of all Marvel Studios movies ever released, and it hasn't even been out for a full week.
25: You're a man who needs to control his fate.
11: In an attempt to goose the box office even more, Sony has convinced IMAX to reverse the Odyssey's exclusive.
26: I have an army. We have a Hulk.
11: Now Spider-Man will appear on select digital IMAX screens, while the Odyssey will continue its exclusive run in the 41 remaining 70mm IMAX theaters through September. Between Spider-Man and the Odyssey, Tom Holland and Zendaya are on track to be the highest-grossing Hollywood power couple ever. Zendaya was also in this year's indie hit The Drama, and she will appear in Dune Part 3 in December.
27: This is only the beginning.
11: And while not yet confirmed, Holland will very likely show up in Avengers Doomsday, which comes out the same weekend.
28: You ready?

0: posting on X that he's filed paperwork for the House Ethics Committee to formally investigate him amid calls for Miller, who's up for re-election, to step down over domestic violence and abuse allegations by his ex-wife, Emily Moreno, the daughter of Ohio Republican Senator Bernie Moreno, who on Monday called Miller unfit for office. The allegations in a bitter divorce and child custody battle that Miller's denied. The Ethics Committee also noting that the fact that it's investigating the allegations doesn't indicate that any violation has occurred. Jeff Manosso, Fox News.
1: On Wall Street, stock futures are rising the day after a huge surge put the Dow and the S&P 500 at record highs, though NASDAQ futures are down slightly. In baseball, the Red Sox crushed the White Sox 14-2. It's Boston's sixth straight win, weeks after the Red Sox won 15 in a row. I'm Dave Anthony. This is Fox News.
2: From the WHBL newsroom, here's the latest. I'm Stace Keane. Wisconsin Air National Guard fighter jets will once again be noticeable this week as they add their distinctive rumble to the air. The evening training flights will take place tonight and tomorrow and will be heard as late as 10:45 p.m. Sheboygan and surrounding counties are within the flight path of the F-35 fighter jets that are stationed in Madison. The 115th Fighter Wing says they're usually practicing during the day, but pilots and maintenance crews are required to conduct nighttime runs as a part of their overall readiness. They also say the flight paths are designed to minimize noise, and they appreciate the public's overall support. There were some issues raised with proposed property tax language at this week's Common Council meeting. WHBL's Kevin Zimmerman explains.
3: Controversy was voiced at Monday night's Common Council meeting concerning an insert proposed to be mailed with property tax bills in Sheboygan. Proponents on the council claimed the insert was an attempt at greater transparency that enumerates the impact of school choice vouchers on property taxes, while other members saw the motion as a strictly political attempt to paint the school voucher program in a bad light. Public input was evenly split, but during council discussion, Alder Heidemann challenged authorship by the committee, claiming that it was not written by committee members, but rather came from the mayor's office. Alder Mitchell, who is listed as an author of the resolution, confirmed that he would be voting against the measure. After rather lengthy discussion, the item was approved by a 7-3 vote. Kevin Zimmerman, WHBL News.
2: After a year of additional planning and gaining insight from the community, the Sheboygan Falls School Board has voted to place a referendum question on the November ballot. The proposed $65.7 million bond would support a long-term plan focused on improving safety and accessibility while expanding educational experiences for students and addressing aging facilities and infrastructure. You can learn more about the proposal by visiting the school district's website. You'll find a link to that attached to this story at WHBL.com. The Menasha Common Council has declared a local state of disaster to speed up recovery efforts after last week's tornado. Menasha Mayor Austin Hammond says the city needs to clean up as quickly as possible while still being fiscally responsible.
4: My family and I are doing what hundreds of other households are doing right now, living out of bags, sorting debris. The resolutions in front of us are part of how the city gets back up.
2: The declaration speeds up the process since the mayor's office will be able to spend up to $615,000 on projects without going to the council for approval. Meanwhile, the National Weather Service says the tornado that hit Menasha and Appleton was an EF3. It traveled for 12 miles from Appleton to Lake Winnebago and is the largest to ever hit our state. The Wisconsin Department of Transportation is reminding residents who don't already have an approved photo ID for voting to start the process of getting one now. You can begin online at wisconsindmv.gov, gather those required documents, and then apply at a DMV service center. For these stories and more, find us online at WHBL.com or download the WHBL mobile app.
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6: Clouds stick around today, but we'll see sunshine tomorrow and Friday. For today, mostly cloudy, scattered showers and thunderstorms, high 74, becoming partly cloudy tonight, low 58. Tomorrow, after patchy morning fog, mostly sunny, high 80. On Friday, mostly sunny, high 82. From Fox 11, your station for severe weather coverage, I'm meteorologist Pete Petoniak for 1330 and 101.5 WHBL.
7: Good morning, a look at sports. I'm John Hensler. Brewers and Pirates at American Family Field on Tuesday, second game of their four-game set. Roster move before the game after another uneven start on Monday. Starting pitcher Brandon Sproat sent down to AAA Nashville. That makes room for Dustin May. He'll make his Brewer debut on Thursday. Logan Henderson on the hill last night, really solid again. Six innings of two-run ball, had eight strikeouts, struck out the side in his final inning in the sixth inning. Brewers down 1-0, bottom of the third inning. Jackson Churio, for the first time in a month, goes yard, opposite field shot.
8: Churio out to right. It's back. It is gone. The
9: first home run in a month, and we're tied 1-1.
7: Jeff Levering on the call on Brewer TV. Churio had a big night. Bottom of the fourth inning, Andrew Vaughn's solo shot gave the Brewers a 2-1 lead later in that inning. Jackson Churio again. RBI single scores Cooper Pratt. 3-1 Brewer lead. 3-2 lead. Bottom of the fifth inning, Luis Lara. Opposite field RBI single put the Brewers in front 4-2. Bullpen took it home from there. Antonio Sensatella made his Brewer debut. Had a clean seventh inning. Abner Uribe worked around some trouble in the eighth inning. He would strike out the side. Trevor McGill nails down his 19th save of the year. Brewers take it by 4-2 final. Now 2-6 against Pittsburgh this year. They are 70-43 overall, fastest of 70 wins in franchise history. Cubs did beat the Dodgers at Wrigley last night in Tarek Skubal's Dodger debut, so the lead in the division remains 5.5 games. Back at it tonight, 6:30 first pitch. Kyle Harrison coming off of the IL. He'll take on Paul Skeens later tonight. In the NFL, the Packers back on the practice field on Tuesday. Rookie kicker Trey Smack has had some ups and downs in training camp already. Head coach Matt LaFleur talked about it.
10: I just think it's going to be a work in progress. I mean, I understand this is not our first time with a rookie kicker, so I know that there's going to be some good, and I know there's going to be some that he's going to want to have back, and I think that's just all part of the learning process.
7: The Packers have off of practice today, a closed practice on Thursday. 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I'm John Hensler, 1330 and 101.5 WHBL.
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0: Good morning and welcome to Sheboygan's Morning News with Steve and Shannon. Time is 6:15 on this Wednesday. Good morning, Shannon.
1: Good morning.
0: How are you on this lovely Wednesday where I think we got to keep the umbrella handy today?
1: Yeah, well, there's a chance of rain and thunderstorms today. So yeah, I would do that.
0: Yeah.
1: If you're going to be running around outside.
0: Well, we do run outside a little bit.
1: Yeah, we don't go far.
0: We go in between
1: cars and studios. Yeah. Would you like to know the weather?
0: I would love to know the weather.
1: Okay. Well, it's currently 68 degrees, and today is going to be mostly cloudy with scattered showers and thunderstorms and a high near 74. Tonight, becoming partly cloudy, low of 58. Thursday, patchy morning fog, mostly sunny with a high of 80. And Friday, mostly sunny, high near 82. Saturday, sunny, high near 82. So Friday and Saturday are still sunny. And yeah, they have been all week, so that has not changed.
0: Well, I think we need a little bit of rain right about now, don't we?
1: Yeah, we do, because my yard is still growing. It's coming in, though. It's almost all green.
0: And now you finally got everything done.
1: Yep.
0: You got your yard in, you got your deck done, you got everything done.
1: Yeah, now I'm just waiting for all the grass to come in so that it's not muddy or sandy, and then I'm going to take a picture and show it to you so you know exactly what was done.
0: Well, I look forward to it. Lots.
1: I'm sure you do.
0: Lots of stuff to get into. We'll get into some of the primary races that took place yesterday. In fact, which this surprises me a little bit. I'm actually happy to see this. I thought the race between Haley Stevens and Ahmad or whatever his name is in Michigan would have thought that would have been settled last night, but that race is still too close to call, Shannon.
1: Yeah, in the beginning it looked like it was going to be called right away, but yeah, I woke up today and it still wasn't.
0: Yeah, so we'll continue to follow that. But we are bringing back our Stuff the Studio. Our back-to-school supply drive has returned, and this year we're collecting donations for Kindred Heart families. We're looking for items like notebooks, folders, pencils, and backpacks. If you'd like to participate, please drop off your donation at our studio. We're located at 2100 Washington Avenue here in Sheboygan, and we're open Monday through Friday, 8 a.m. to 5 p.m. As a special note, anyone who donates will be entered to win 6 Milwaukee County Zoo tickets. Shannon, what do you see at the zoo?
1: Lions and tigers and bears. Oh, my.
0: There you go. And you can see the complete wish list of the items we're looking for at whbl.com. So there you go. Help us stuff the studios. I know one studio's getting there.
1: Yeah, it is. It's getting filled up, but we need more and more and more.
0: Yeah, we would like every studio as full as possible. So now, when we get back, Shannon, we will tell you what Whoopi Goldberg had to say about how much money she makes.
1: Whoopi? I have to hear about Whoopi?
0: You got to hear about Whoopi.
1: This early in the morning, we're talking about
0: because
1: Whoopi.
0: Because apparently, you're going to be shocked when you find out what she makes.
1: Am I?
0: Well, according to Whoopi, you would be. Business news coming up next.
2: Comari with your money now. SpaceX shares have fallen 10% this morning after the company's surge in AI spending rattled investors and clouded an otherwise expectation-beating quarter. Elon Musk's space firm said its capital expenditures jumped sixfold to $18.4 billion in the second quarter. Disney posted a substantial beat on earnings for its fiscal third quarter, though it slightly missed revenue estimates. Revenue for the company's experiences division, which includes parks and cruises, was up 10% year over year. Disney's entertainment streaming unit was lifted by growth in subscribers as well as price hikes. Eli Lilly reported second quarter earnings and revenue that easily beat estimates and hiked its full year sales outlook as demand for its blockbuster weight loss drug Zepbound and diabetes treatment Mounjaro surged again. The pharmaceutical giant now expects 2026 revenue to come in between $85 and $87 billion. Futures are higher this morning after a record day on Wall Street yesterday. That's your money now.
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4: The team's looking good this season.
5: I think so. Man, I miss playing football. Ever since I turned 40, I just can't find that fire I used to have.
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0: Welcome back to Sheboygan's Morning News with Steve and Shannon. So I'm not ready to talk about this story yet, Shannon, but there's a controversy with the Tour de France.
1: Oh no.
0: The bike race, right?
1: Yeah, I know what it is.
0: So I didn't know. I wouldn't think everybody knows about the Tour de France.
1: Oh, I do. I'm all about it.
0: No.
1: No, but I do know what it is.
0: You know what? Yeah. I was just going to say, you know what it is. You're not all about it.
1: I feel like something happened at it not that long ago. That's why I know what it is.
0: Well, there's always been stuff around it, right? Mm-hmm. You had the Lance Armstrong stuff with the steroids.
1: I think that's what I'm thinking of, yeah.
0: You know, there's a new controversy. So as I'm digging into this controversy, it mentions another one that I had never heard of with the Olympics called Penisgate.
1: Oh, no. What on earth is that?
0: We'll tell you when we get into this Tour de France scandal because it's quite something.
1: Now I need to know.
0: So, and then there's this. Now, I have no idea. Would you want to go to a steakhouse and eat in the nude?
1: let me think for a second. No, I would not.
0: Yeah, I'm not going to lie. I don't get it.
1: Why? Is there a nude steakhouse somewhere?
0: Apparently, there's a South Florida steakhouse is drawing attention for its unique dinner service, Mark Mayfield explains.
2: Classe Soiree Steakhouse in Hollywood hosts clothing-optional dinners on the first Monday of every month. The pre-fee meal includes appetizers, surf and turf, and a champagne toast. The owner says the idea has been a hit and believes it's one of the only public dining experiences of its kind in the country. The staff remains fully clothed. I'm Mark Mayfield.
1: It's been a hit?
0: This out of WFLA.com. Yeah, Classe Soiree, the steakhouse in Hollywood, Florida. This is their thing. Dine bold, dine free, be free.
1: Wow.
0: Dine bold, dine free, be free.
1: It's an interesting concept. It would be interesting to work there because they get to remain clothed, but they get to see all these people sitting around eating steak naked. And they'd have so many stories to tell their friends when they get home from work.
0: Yeah, well, here's what I don't understand. Classe Soiree advertises themselves as Miami's oldest and most respected private chef company. So if you're all that in a bag of chips, why do you need people to dine naked?
1: I don't know. This is a concept I never thought that anybody would ever come up with. I think it's got, you know, there's a certain market for it. I don't think that it's for everyone, but I think that their clientele is going to be very limited.
0: Well, I still don't get it.
1: I don't get it either, but
0: I mean, okay. Imagine you're going into this place. Well, I would imagine they forewarn you. Hey, it's Monday night from 7 to midnight. This is our naked night.
1: I would insist upon the seats being cleaned in between people.
0: Oh, yeah. For shizzle, you might want to even bring your own towel. Right?
1: Oh, yeah, for sure. Yeah. Mm-hmm. Weird.
0: Yeah. The first Monday of every month, if you want to go get a steak naked.
1: I don't think I'd go there on Tuesday either until I'm sure it's cleaned.
0: I don't think I'm going to go there for a while, to be honest. Bottom of the hour news is next.
3: Fox News, I'm CJ Papa. It's too close to call in the Democratic Senate primary race in Michigan.
4: Far-left candidate Abdul El-Sayed is leading establishment-backed Haley Stevens by a little more than a percentage point.
3: That's Fox's Madeline Rivera in the Missouri primary. Progressive former Congresswoman Cori Bush trounced by incumbent Democrat Congressman Wesley Bell. President Trump says,
5: I get a little solace from, as they say, only consequential presidents. And I am definitely consequential.
3: Speaking of Fox's Trace Gallagher during an exclusive interview about the arrest of an armed man at his California golf course just days ahead of an RNC fundraiser. The president in Nevada, well, he will point out the bright spots in the U.S. economy while in the war with Iran, the president indicated that a deal with Iran could happen as early as today. 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
6: From the WHBL newsroom, here's the latest. I'm Stace Keen. After a year of additional planning and gaining insight from the community, the Sheboygan Falls School Board has voted to place a referendum question on the November ballot. The proposed $65.7 million bond would support a long-term plan that's focused on improving safety and accessibility, expanding educational experiences for students, and addressing aging facilities and infrastructure. You can learn more about the proposal by visiting the school district's website. You'll find a link to it attached to this story at WHBL.com. If you regularly make the drive between here and Green Bay, then you've no doubt missed visiting the only rest stops on I-43 near Denmark and Mirabel in Manitowoc County. For the past year or so, they've been closed for a complete rebuild. That project is now done, and yesterday the DOT dedicated the brand new facilities with a ribbon-cutting ceremony. The old facilities were built in 1980, and they'd become outdated and too small. But the new rest stop boasts more than double the original number of truck parking spaces, while new signs display the number of open spaces. There's better lighting added, along with dedicated vending spaces, drinking fountains with water bottle fillers, and ADA-compliant restrooms. The $20.4 million project was bolstered by $12.5 million in federal funds. While the races may have been canceled, but the festivities are rolling on. More now with WHBL's Kevin Zimmerman.
7: The city of Sheboygan isn't letting the cancellation of powerboat racing dim festivities planned for this weekend and is encouraging the public to enjoy two unique events, Cruise and Brews at City Green on Friday from 5 until 10:30 and Beach Bites and Brews at King Park on Saturday and Sunday. The Cruise and Brews block party will feature over 100 participating cars and motorcycles lining downtown streets, while live music, food trucks, and beverages will be available at City Green. In a show of support for the community, several boat racing teams will also attend to support the community's efforts to keep those races in Sheboygan. Beach Bites and Brews at King Park is a laid-back beachfront event sponsored by Three Sheeps Brewing, with food trucks, a vendor market, live music, and a kids' zone with fun activities that will run Saturday from 11 until 7 and on Sunday from 11 until 5 p.m. Kevin Zimmerman, WHBL News.
6: Wisconsin's Air National Guard fighter jets will once again be noticeable this week as they add their distinctive rumble to the air. The evening training flights will take place tonight, and tomorrow will be heard as late as 10:45 p.m. Sheboygan and surrounding counties are within the flight path of the F-35 fighter jets that are stationed in Madison. The 115th Fighter Wing say that they usually practice during the day, but pilots and maintenance crews are required to conduct nighttime runs as part of their overall readiness. They also say the flight paths are designed to minimize noise, and they appreciate the public's overall support. For these stories and more, find us online at WHBL.com or download the WHBL mobile app.
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9: Keep your umbrella handy today. For today, mostly cloudy with scattered showers and possible thunderstorms. High 74. Tonight, becoming partly cloudy. Low 58. Tomorrow, patchy morning fog, then mostly sunny. High 80. Mostly sunny on Friday. High 82. From Fox 11, your station for severe weather coverage, I'm meteorologist Pete Petoniak for 1330 and 101.5 WHBL.
10: With your connection to agriculture, I'm Joanna Guza. Rob Fox is the director of Cobank's Knowledge Exchange Research Division, and he was on the Farm Food Facts podcast dissecting Cobank's report called The Quarterly. He talks more in depth about the K-shaped economy.
11: You may have heard of this K-shaped economy concept, where kind of the higher quartile, let's say, are doing well and headed upward, and you know, especially those who have a nice stock market account are doing well, whereas the bottom half don't have that asset base that's growing, and they're struggling more so. But what's interesting is the top folks, they're a little bit stingy when you think about it when it comes to food expenditures. You may not realize, but of the, I think it's top 20% of income folks, their number one grocery outlet is Costco, right? Which, you know, they're looking for budgets too. They may buy somewhat higher expense items, but they're always looking for a deal, right? And we're also seeing continued strong growth in private label brands. And that's putting a real squeeze on the branded label companies, you know, your traditional food companies that you'd see in the middle of the grocery store, in the freezer case, prepared meals and so forth. Those companies are getting squeezed. So coming back to the farm level, I'm anticipating in the next, you know, 6 months or so, continued squeeze on our animal protein segments, particularly beef supply is still incredibly constrained, but we've kind of seen prices at the retail level have leveled off somewhat. So what does that tell you? It says the consumer is saying no mas. That's an old boxer said that. No, I can't do it anymore. We're seeing some signs of stress at the consumer level, which, carries over to the pork industry. Is that's big? It's a big breakfast, food service breakfast outlet. Pork goes into bacon and sausages, you know, often. Poultry industry is doing okay. But the problem is people right now, they eat about the same amount of chicken as they do beef and pork combined. So we're even seeing pressure in, you know, the poultry space, a kind of saturation as to how much chicken can you put in the diet.
10: That was Rob Fox. He is the director of Cobank's Knowledge Exchange Research Division, talking about their recent report called The Quarterly on the Farm Food Facts Podcast, brought to you by U.S. Farmers and Ranchers in Action. And that's your Connection to Agriculture. I'm Joanna Guza.
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0: Welcome back to Sheboygan's Morning News with Steve and Shannon. So, yeah, saw this. By the way, you know what the reservations were at this place down in Florida? The steakhouse?
1: What do you mean the reservations?
0: If you wanted to go to this, to their naked dining thing.
1: What do you mean?
0: Well, you have to make a reservation on Eventbrite. This is what the article said from WFLA. It's $173.23 for women, $287.41 for men, and $344.50 for a couple.
1: So you have to pay to get in?
0: Oh, yeah.
1: Does that include your steak?
0: I think that includes your steak. Huh. I think that includes everything.
1: That's something. I tell you, that's something.
0: Yeah. And then this, out of FoxNews.com, remember the Tour de France scandal?
1: Yes.
0: This was from FoxNews.com. Women's Tour de France hit by scandal as teams accuse riders of wearing padded bras to gain an advantage.
1: How? How does that gain an advantage?
0: Well, that's what I was wondering. The controversy is, this was right from the article, is heating up as the third stage resulted in the longest solo breakaway victory in the race's history. Although it should be mentioned that there's currently no indication that a padded bra had any part. But it's according to this, his name is Bert Blocken. He is a professor of aerodynamics at Harriet Watt University in Scotland and the LUT in Finland. And he said a rounder chest, an advantage in other ways, he said, because it reduces the aerodynamics on it. He said it's the use of a padded bra is prohibited under regulations of the International Cycling Union, which make it clear you can't place objects on the chest or use clothing to alter the body shape of the rider. He said we're talking about chest fairing, which alters the airflow around the body, thereby reducing overpressure on the thighs. As a result, the rider experiences less air resistance.
1: Wow, they really get technical in that.
0: Don't they?
1: Wow.
0: You would have never thought that racing a bike race in France would be that technical, would you?
1: No, not at all. I wouldn't even think that would change the outcome of the race.
0: Yeah, and this professor Blocken says, it's not that you get the benefits of seconds in a time trial, but in a ride that's, say, 20 or 30 kilometers, it can yield seconds, which are decisive because that's how they do it. They do it on a timer, right?
1: Mm-hmm.
0: So, yeah.
1: Interesting.
0: It even says in the article, who knew a padded bra could be used to reduce air resistance? But
1: yeah, nobody until now.
0: Yep. So, and apparently what they want to do is now with the riders, they want to, this is what they'd like, quote, to have a female juror check the riders in a closed tent immediately after the time of the time trial to ensure they're not hiding anything.
1: So they're going to do like a strip search to the rider?
0: Yeah.
1: Wow.
0: Well, that's what at least a few folks want to do is they want to do that.
1: Yeah, I don't think that's necessary.
0: I was kind of thinking the same thing. I mean, all in all, it is a bike race.
1: Yeah.
0: So, yeah, there's your scandal out of the Tour de France.
1: Well, it's better than I thought it would be.
0: Yeah.
1: It seems kind of minor, but if they start strip searching people to ride in a bike race, then we got a problem.
0: Yeah. Yeah. You want to talk about your friends at The View?
1: Sure. Well, they're not my friends, by the way.
0: I know. I was being facetious.
1: I know.
0: This from page six. Whoopi Goldberg sat down with Kiki Palmer on her podcast and casually dropped a bombshell about her paycheck on The View. She said if fans saw the check, they would be shocked. She didn't actually say the number. She just left us all guessing, admitting the show isn't even her top revenue source.
1: Okay, so you just did the same thing to me right before the commercial. You said you were going to tell me what Whoopi made, and now you're like leaving me hanging, just like she left everyone hanging.
0: Yeah, pretty much. According to a source, we're talking seven figures, though.
1: Well, I think she's fine then.
0: So, seven figures.
1: Yeah.
0: Wow.
1: Why are you looking at me?
0: I wonder what she makes. Which puts her at the top of the pay host pay scale, but that's not apparently everybody on The View took a pay cut when season 29 rolled out.
1: Season 29, wow.
0: Yeah, can you believe that they've been on the air for 29 years?
1: I kind of can because I remember when it first started. And I was pretty young. Yeah, so.
0: Well, when it first started, it wasn't near as bad.
1: Oh, no.
0: I mean.
1: It's completely different. It was a different show.
0: It started to get bad towards the end of Barbara Walters.
1: Yeah.
0: But at the start, it was pretty good. But yeah, everybody ended up getting a budget cut last year, including wardrobe. But then Kiki Palmer asked her what keeps her working, and she said she needs to work. She said, quote, "A girl's got to eat. I never married well, so I still have to support myself." So it says, it's a good reminder stars still have bills to pay themselves as well.
1: Okay. I think she's fine. I'm not worried about her. She's making a lot of money.
0: Oh, yeah. Oh, yeah. I mean, we can look it up, but I wonder what her net worth is.
1: Yeah. No idea.
0: She's not singing for her supper currently.
1: Correct.
0: Well, by the way, you know that one of the rumors is that Rosie left The View because of Whoopi.
1: I kind of remember something like that, yeah.
0: And now this story out of page six as well. Rosie O'Donnell's View reunion comments spark alumni meltdown over invites.
1: Okay.
0: So Rosie O'Donnell hopped on her podcast and casually mentioned she was coming back to The View for the 30th anniversary. She said all the hosts were returning, so you can imagine the excitement. And then the panic, but suddenly former co-hosts everywhere were checking their phones, waiting for that invite that never came. Turns out no invites had actually been sent. Rosie's rep clarified too quickly, and the executive producer confirmed it on Tuesday. So, ay caramba. Business news coming up next.
2: 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CVS Health blew past second quarter earnings and revenue estimates and raised its 2026 guidance as its insurance unit, Aetna, shows signs of recovery. All three of the healthcare giants' business segments, that's insurance, pharmacy, and health services, passed Wall Street's revenue expectations. Its shares rose 6% upon the news. Novo Nordisk leadership sought to reassure investors that its Wegovy pill can drive profitable growth despite lower prices, as investors sent the drug maker's shares lower following quarterly results. The Danish company raised its full-year guidance after reporting better-than-expected adjusted sales and operating profit. Merck CEO Rob Davis told CNBC that the drug maker's future no longer depends on blockbuster cancer therapy Keytruda. Davis said the company will have over 20 new products that will be launching over the next 5 years. The company beat second quarter estimates and hiked its revenue outlook. Futures have risen this morning. Dow futures up by more than 200 points. That's Your Money Now. Texting enrolls you in a
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0: Welcome back to Sheboygan's Morning News with Steve and Shannon. Well, I guess we just kind of got breaking news.
1: Oh, what is it?
0: I guess El-Sayed won the Michigan Democrat Senate primary, apparently.
1: Okay. I figured that was going to happen, though.
0: At least that's what NBC News is projecting. That just came over.
1: Okay.
0: Like, recently. So
1: I get it.
0: Saw this story out of, well, I mean, it's just, believe it or not, I was actually pulling for Stevens.
1: The crazy one? Well, they're the crazy lady, you mean?
0: Yeah, versus yeah. The
1: crazy guy?
0: The crazy Muslim guy who hates America, yeah. This story out of Newser, why playing Roblox is like kids gambling, Shannon.
1: Yeah, I heard this story.
0: Have you heard this?
1: Mm-hmm.
0: Well, see, this is new. This one's new for me. Parents may think their kid is just building blocky worlds on Roblox, but a new deep dive in The Atlantic suggests they might be actually learning how to love a slot machine.
1: Yeah, it apparently teaches them the behaviors of a gambler.
0: Yeah, according to experts, games on the platform are wired with casino-style mechanics that keep kids glued to the screen and primed for gaming-like behavior.
1: Mm-hmm. You know, I can actually see, it's like an addiction thing. That game is like an addiction for small kids. So they start out early, and then as they get older, it turns into gambling.
0: Well, and the other problem with that website is that gaming platform is also the direct messaging, right?
1: Yeah. When that happens in the casino games too, I think. I'm not sure. I don't gamble.
0: Yeah, and that's where a lot of these predators are lurking to try to get at your kids.
1: Yeah, Roblox has a lot of that.
0: Yeah. It says addiction experts who say these variable reward loops closely resemble those used in adult gambling apps, in that kids still developing brains may be especially susceptible, meaning, hey, if we can get them hooked on gambling early, we got them.
1: Exactly. Exactly. That's exactly what they're doing.
0: Now, of course, Roblox disputes claims it's running a kiddie casino, pointing to age-based accounts and anti-gambling policies. So they're not going to come out and admit it.
1: Oh no, they're not going to admit it. But I mean, it's kind of obvious what they're doing.
0: Yeah, it's one of those things like, okay, you get it. It's almost like, and we know people who will sit at gambling machines for hours.
1: Oh yeah,
0: I've never sat at one. I mean, I've sat at a slot machine at a casino. But I've never, like, went to a bar and played
1: gambling machines?
0: Played gambling machines.
1: Yeah, me either. But, yeah, I've done it at the casino. I'm not addicted to it, though. I'm like one of those people where if you win, then you're done. And then I don't play again for another year.
0: See, I'm the same way.
1: I went to Vegas once, and that's why they say, you know, when you go to Vegas, you shouldn't stay too long because, you know, it only takes like a day and you're like over it. But you win and then you just don't want to go to the casino anymore. And what else is there to do? Right. They're in Vegas. Machines are everywhere. No matter where you go, there's a machine. So one time I went there and I won on the first pull of the thing. And then I was like, okay, well now I can't do anything the rest of the time I'm here unless I give all the money back, which is what I did.
0: Well, and that's how they get you.
1: Yeah, that is how they get you.
0: And that's how they get you with free rooms and free dinners and all this kind of stuff, because they're like, okay, as long as we have them in the door, we know we're going to make money on them.
1: Mm-hmm. Well, that's the whole point. Well, they're not there to lose money.
0: Well, they're not, but I think Vegas isn't doing as great as Vegas did for, there was like a 20 or 30 year run there where Vegas was just exploding in growth.
1: Yeah, but now the drinks and the food is so expensive that people are like, no thanks. What was it that one time we had like a $30 margarita place in Vegas. We had a story about that. Remember?
0: You took the words out of my mouth. I was going to say people used to go to Vegas because it was a cheap holiday.
1: Yeah.
0: You know, you could fly out there cheap. You could stay cheap. All that stuff. But it's not anymore.
1: No. No, you got to pay for all the drinks that used to be free as long as you were gambling.
0: Yeah.
1: Plus, you're losing. You're losing and you're paying for your drinks.
0: Yeah. And you're right. Vegas is

0: Could hit a new all-time high again. Stock futures are rising the day after the Dow's 907-point surge, closing over 54,000 for the first time. The S&P 500 also had a record high close. I'm Dave Anthony, and this is Fox News.
1: From the WHPL newsroom, here's the latest. I'm Stace Keen. After a year of additional planning and gaining insight from the community, the Sheboygan Falls School Board has voted to place a referendum question on the November ballot. The proposed $65.7 million bond would support a long-term plan that's focused on improving safety and accessibility, expanding educational experiences for students, and addresses the aging facilities and infrastructure. You can learn more about that proposal by visiting the school district's website, and you'll find a link to find that attached to this story at WHBL.com. There's a new place to take a break on I-43. WHBL's Kevin Zimmerman has the details.
2: If you regularly make the drive between here and Green Bay, then you've no doubt missed visiting the only rest stops on I-43 near Denmark and Maribel in Manitowoc County. For the past year or so, they've been closed for a complete rebuild, but that project is done, and yesterday the DOT dedicated the brand new facilities with a ribbon cutting. The new rest stops boast more than double the original number of truck parking spaces, with 56 each at the northbound and southbound stops, while new signs display the number of open spaces. Better lighting has also been added, along with dedicated vending spaces, drinking fountains with water bottle fillers, and ADA-compliant restrooms. The $20.4 million project was bolstered by $12.5 million in federal funds. Kevin Zimmerman, WHPL News.
1: Well, the powerboat races may be canceled for this weekend, but that's not going to stop the party. Friday night is the Cruise and Brews Block Party at City Green from 5 to 10:30, with more than 100 classic cars and motorcycles lining the downtown streets with live music, food trucks, and cold drinks. Several powerboat racing teams are also planning to stop by to show their support for the community. And then it's time for Beach Bites and Brews. That's happening at King Park on Saturday and Sunday, and sponsored by Three Sheeps Brewing. The Beachfront Festival will feature food trucks, local vendors, live music, and a kids zone with family fun. Hours there are 11 to 7 on Saturday and 11 to 5 on Sunday. If you hear fighter jets overhead tonight or tomorrow night, there's no cause for concern. The Wisconsin Air National Guard will just be conducting evening training flights with the F-35 fighter jets that are based in Madison. Those flights will be heard across Sheboygan and the surrounding counties till about 10:45 each night. The 115 Fighter Wing says most training happens during the day, but those nighttime flights are an important part of keeping pilots and crews mission ready. They add that flight paths are planned to reduce noise as much as possible, and they thank you for your continued support. And the Menasha Common Council has declared a local state of disaster to speed up recovery efforts after last week's devastating tornado. Menasha Mayor Austin Hammond says the city needs to clean up as quickly as possible while still being fiscally responsible. The declaration speeds up the process, since the mayor's office will be able to spend up to $615,000 on projects without going to the council for approval. For these stories and more, find us online at WHBL.com or download the WHBL mobile app.
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4: Clouds stick around today, but we'll see sunshine tomorrow and Friday. For today, mostly cloudy, scattered showers and thunderstorms, high 74. Becoming partly cloudy tonight, low 58. Tomorrow, after patchy morning fog, mostly sunny, high 80. On Friday, mostly sunny, high 82. From Fox 11, your station for severe weather coverage, I'm meteorologist Pete Petoniak for 1330 and 101.5 WHBL.
5: Good morning with a look at sports. I'm John Hensler. Brewers and Pirates back at it at American Family Field on Tuesday. Brewers trying to solve the Pirates 1-6 against Pittsburgh heading into last night. Logan Henderson got the ball. Excellent again. Six innings of two-run ball. Eight strikeouts on the night. Struck out the side in his final inning in the sixth inning. Brewers down 1-0. Bottom of the third inning. Jackson Churio finally goes yard. First time in a month. Solo shot tied the game at 1. Bottom of the fourth inning. Andrew Vaughn solo shot put the Brewers in front 2-1. Later in that inning, Jackson Churio added again. RBI single. Scores Cooper Pratt.
6: First place.
7: There's base hit back up the middle by Churio. Pratt around third. The throw is cut off. It's a two-run fourth inning for the Brewers.
5: Jeff Levering on the call on Brewer TV. Brewer principal owner Mark Ottanasio in the booth for that fourth inning. 3-2 lead, bottom of the fifth inning. Luis Lara, opposite field RBI single, scores William Contreras. Brewers in front 4-2, and the bullpen takes it home from there. Antonio Sensatella made his Brewer debut, had a clean seventh inning with a double play. Abner Uribe worked around some trouble, struck out the side in the eighth inning. Trevor McGill, 1-2-3, nails down his 19th save of the year. Brewers take it by 4-2 final. They are 70-43, fastest to 70 wins in franchise franchise history. Cubs did beat the Dodgers again at Wrigley Field on Tuesday. They knock out Tarek Skubal in his Dodger debut, so the division lead remains 5.5 games. Brewers have a 1.5 game lead now on the Dodgers for the best record in baseball. Back at it tonight, Kyle Harrison is coming off of the IL. He'll take on Paul Skeens, a 6:30 first pitch. In the NFL, Packers back on the practice field on Tuesday. Second padded practice of training camp. Micah Parsons is still rehabbing his way back from his torn ACL. After practice, he did talk with the media. He said they should worry about how he's going to perform when he returns, not when he returns.
6: People are worried about the knee. They should be worried about how I'm going to play when I get back. The anger, the frustration, the things that I'm about to let out because, you know, how long it's been since I played. So I think that's what people should really worry about, like, how great is Mike going to be when he gets back, not about when I get back, because that's the short term.
5: Parsons did go on to say that a Week 6 return against the Dallas Cowboys at Lambeau Field is, quote, very realistic. Packers had the day off of practice today. Close practice on Thursday. Family night on the way on Friday. I'm John Hensler at 1330 and 101.5 WHBL.
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0: Welcome back to Sheboygan's Morning News with Steve and Shannon. Time is 7:15. What's the weather look like out there, Shannon?
1: Well, it's currently 68 degrees, and today's going to be mostly cloudy with scattered showers and thunderstorms and a high of 74. Tonight, becoming partly cloudy, low of 58. Thursday, patchy morning fog, mostly sunny and a high of 80. Friday, mostly sunny and a high near 82. And Saturday, sunny with a high of also 82. So there you have it.
0: Nice. Got a text from Boss Man Wiener. Said, hey peeps, I was at the studio and thought I was could throw up a big stinky hello.
1: Yeah, he came. He was picking up tickets he won, I think, on another station. But he came to pick them up and we weren't here because it was noon.
0: Yeah.
1: Yeah, he sent me a message. I knew that.
0: Oh, did you?
1: Yeah, because you seemed baffled when you read that. Like, I don't know what he's talking about. But I do.
0: Yeah, I kind of was baffled.
1: Yeah.
0: I kind of was baffled. Our Stuff the Studio event is back. Our back-to-school supply drive has returned. We're collecting donations for Kindred Heart Family, Shannon. We're looking for items like notebooks, folders, pencils, and backpacks. 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And there's a complete wish list of the items that we're looking for on our website at WHBL.com. So,
1: yeah, so help stuff the studio.
0: Yeah, help stuff the studio. Now, we've talked about this before, but the with the Powerboat races being canceled, there's still going to be the cruise and brews block party this weekend. So there's still going to be festivities down there, Shannon. So,
1: ooh, that sounds fun.
0: Yeah, so that's good. They're trying to make sure they keep it going and keep the events here. So. Kudos to them on that. Saw this story out of the blaze.com, and it's about your face potentially being sold in China's AI market.
1: My face?
0: Yeah. Get this. Over in China, there's a whole new way to make a buck. People are literally selling their faces. Not their time, not their talents, just their face. They can upload a bunch of photos to a site like NewClaw or ID.Actor, and AI content producers pay them anywhere from pocket change to a nice dinner to use that face in movies, TV shows, and video games.
1: Weird. That's weird. I don't think I would do that, no.
0: I don't think I would either. One site even says, in the AI era, your face is your best asset.
1: Hmm.
0: So yeah, I guess you could get paid to do this.
1: Yeah, well, would you, though?
0: But
1: people using your face?
0: No, I wouldn't, but and here's why. For every person happily selling their face, there's someone else who's had theirs stolen. We're talking influencers scrolling through their phones and suddenly seeing their own face in a microdrama they've never agreed to be in.
1: Wow.
0: One woman, Christine Lee, said it was obvious they used a specific set of photos she took 2 years ago. The courts in China are drowning in these cases, hundreds of them, and it's only going to get bigger, they say.
1: That's scary. That's very scary.
0: It is.
1: They're just taking
0: somebody
1: your face.
0: Takes a picture of you, and they could start putting it in this stuff.
1: Yeah, well, any picture you put on the internet, I guess, they could just steal.
0: Correct.
1: That's not good.
0: Yeah, not good at all. There's a little bit more to this. Business news coming up next.
2: I'm Nicole Murray with Your Money Now. Uber's earnings were in line with estimates, but the company's guidance for the third quarter trailed expectations. The company said bookings in the third quarter will be $59.25 billion at the midpoint of the range, trailing the average FactSet estimate of roughly $59.3 billion. Uber's earnings forecast also missed estimates. Advanced Micro Devices reported second quarter earnings. The chipmaker beat expectations on the top and bottom lines and provided inline guidance for the current quarter. AMD makes both data center CPUs and GPUs. Both kinds of AI chips are driving the company's growth, and the unit sales doubled on a year-over-year basis. Oil prices have risen this morning after Yemen's Iran-backed Houthis claimed responsibility for a Saudi tanker strike. West Texas Intermediate up to $76 a barrel, Brent at $80. Futures are higher this morning after a record-setting day on Wall Street yesterday. On Tuesday, the Dow gained 907, the NASDAQ up 671. That's Your Money Now.
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9: Sometimes it's hard enough to get along with people living under your own roof. When you bring in-laws into the mix, the results can be downright scary. Hi, this is Jim Daly with Focus on the Family. Not all of us have difficulties relating to our in-laws, but we've probably at least heard stories about a meddling mother-in-law or an obnoxious member of the extended family. No matter how hard we try, we just can't seem to make a connection with these people. And sometimes in-law conflicts can carry on for years. When this happens, I think of the book Loving Your Relatives Even When You Don't See Eye to Eye. In this book, the authors recommend embracing a few simple rules of civility. For example, always remember to smile, and not through gritted teeth. People always respond better to someone who's smiling. Make sure that you're considerate, that you practice restraint, and never raise your voice. Have the courage to admit when you're wrong, and don't ever ridicule or demean the other person. Try to see things from their perspective. Be accepting and understanding of your in-laws' shortcomings, and recognize that you probably have your own faults and hang-ups as well. These are good rules to keep in mind when dealing with difficult people in any situation, not just with your in-laws, but they're especially important during those times when your husband's mom tries to take over in the kitchen, or when your wife's unmarried sister starts giving you parenting advice. No matter how frustrating things get, just remember to be civil. To help your family thrive, go to FocusOnTheFamily.com. I'm Jim Daly.
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13: Dear friends in Christ, each of us remembers with fondness a favorite teacher. John chapter 3 tells of the most important teacher who ever lived, Jesus Christ, our Lord and Savior. One night, a man named Nicodemus came to visit Jesus. Nicodemus was a Pharisee, a ruler of the Jews. He came by night because he didn't want the Pharisees to see him associating with Jesus. In their conversation that night, Jesus gave this teacher of Israel a lesson in theology. The divine teacher Jesus taught Nicodemus that there's only one way to enter the kingdom of God, and it's not by keeping the law as the Pharisees taught. It's by being born of water and the Spirit. Jesus taught Nicodemus that spiritual rebirth comes about by baptism, in which the Holy Spirit works contrition and faith. To enter the kingdom of God, a person must believe in him. He calls himself the Son of Man and adds, whoever believes in him may have eternal life. We know that Nicodemus learned the lesson from the master teacher, where he would assist Joseph of Arimathea in preparing Jesus' body for burial following the crucifixion. Lord Jesus, thank you for teaching us the way to enter your kingdom and how to live as redeemed children of God. Amen.
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13: 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We also celebrate in Spanish each Sunday at noon. 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

0: Welcome back to Sheboygan's Morning News with Stephen Chan. One last thing to wrap up on this article out of the Blaze about your face being potentially for sale. Here's why it matters to us, Shannon. Peacock, you know who Peacock is?
1: The TV company?
0: Yep, yeah. NBC is starting to air these micro-dramas in the United States. These are quick, punchy shows made for phones, and they're taking over. So the same questions that are rattling China right now about who owns your face and what happens when AI can put you in any show it wants are coming to a screen near you. It makes you wonder, as you said, how safe your selfies are.
1: Exactly. Imagine sitting there watching TV and all of a sudden you see yourself in a show.
0: Yeah. And, you know, what if somebody offered you a couple $100 for your face? Well, I guess
1: my face is worth more than a couple $100.
0: Well, and that's the thing.
1: I wouldn't sell it.
0: So let's say one of these, let's say you agree to sell your face for $500.
1: It sounds like the people are selling it for a dinner.
0: Right.
1: Yeah.
0: But let's just say hypothetically you sell it for $500.
1: Okay.
0: Do they? What if one of these films all of a sudden goes like crazy and generates $1 billion worth of revenue?
1: I know, and you still get the $500.
0: And you get $500.
1: Mm-hmm. So what if they have the character with your face doing things that you would never do or say or you don't believe in, and they're doing it?
0: Well, and there you go. There's the other problem is, guess what? These AI companies could just be going out and going, okay, I'm going to pull that face, I'm going to put it in, you know what I mean?
1: Mm-hmm.
0: And then all of a sudden, you're in this short, and you didn't get anything.
1: Yeah. Well, even if you didn't get anything, or even if you did get something, it's a matter of what they put you in.
0: Right.
1: Like, what kind of show are you in? Because if it's something like, you're like, no, I don't want to be in that, and you're in it because you sold your face, what do you do?
0: Yeah. I mean, it's again,
1: like they own you.
0: We were talking about the challenges that face kids.
1: Yeah.
0: We didn't have these challenges when we were growing up.
1: No, not even close.
0: And this story should make everybody go, okay, what am I posting online?
1: Yeah, for sure.
0: Because folks, unscrupulous people may use it to their advantage and not in the way you want. Bottom of the hour news is next.
2: News on Giangelosi. The Democratic Senate primary in Michigan still undecided, with progressive Abdul Al-Sayed clinging to a slight lead over Haley Stevens.
3: Though the race has not yet been called, Al-Sayed is already turning his attention to his potential opponent in November, Republican Mike Rogers. But there are still many remaining votes in Wayne County, the state's most populous county where Detroit is located. Stevens is leading there by about 4 percentage points, with roughly 18% of the votes still remaining.
2: Fox's Madeline Rivera, 38-year-old California man named Janine Jeantillet, behind bars, accused of monitoring security planning activities days before the president's arrival at Trump National Golf Club.
4: Police say they spotted him walking throughout the grounds, taking photos and videos, and after searching his pockets, found a loaded magazine with hollow point bullets.
2: Fox's Todd Pyro, America's listening to Fox News.
5: From the WHPL newsroom, here's the latest. I'm Stace Keen. After a year of additional planning and gaining insight from the community, the Sheboygan Falls School Board has voted to place a referendum question on the November ballot. The proposed $65.7 million bond would support a long-term plan that's focused on improving safety and accessibility, expanding educational experiences for students, and addressing aging facilities and infrastructure. You can learn more about the proposal by visiting the school district's website. You'll find a link to it attached to this story at WHBL.com. If you regularly make the drive between here and Green Bay, then you've no doubt missed visiting the only rest stops on I-43 near Denmark and Mirabel in Manitowoc County. For the past year or so, they've been closed for a complete rebuild, That project is now done, and yesterday the DOT dedicated the brand new facilities with a ribbon-cutting ceremony. The old facilities were built in 1980, and they'd become outdated and too small. But the new rest stop boasts more than double the original number of truck parking spaces, while new signs display the number of open spaces. There's better lighting added, along with dedicated vending spaces, drinking fountains with water bottle fillers, and ADA-compliant restrooms. The $20.4 million project was bolstered by $12.5 million in federal funds. Well, the races may have been canceled, but the festivities are rolling on. More now with WHBL's Kevin Zimmerman.
6: The city of Sheboygan isn't letting the cancellation of powerboat racing dim festivities planned for this weekend and is encouraging the public to enjoy two unique events, Cruise and Brews at City Green on Friday from 5 until 10:30 and Beach Bites and Brews at King Park on Saturday and Sunday. The Cruise and Brews block party will feature over 100 participating cars and motorcycles lining downtown streets, while live music, food trucks, and beverages will be available at City Green. In a show of support for the community, several boat racing teams will also attend to support the community's efforts to keep those races in Sheboygan. Beach Bites and Brews at King Park is a laid-back beachfront event sponsored by Three Sheeps Brewing, with food trucks, a vendor market, live music, and a kids' zone with fun activities that will run Saturday from 11 until 7 and on Sunday from 11 until 5 p.m. Kevin Zimmerman, WHBL News.
5: Wisconsin's Air National Guard fighter jets will once again be noticeable this week as they add their distinctive rumble to the air. The evening training flights will take place tonight, and tomorrow will be heard as late as 10:45 p.m. Sheboygan and surrounding counties are within the flight path of the F-35 fighter jets that are stationed in Madison. The 115th Fighter Wing say that they usually practice during the day, but pilots and maintenance crews are required to conduct nighttime runs as part of their overall readiness. They also say the flight paths are designed to minimize noise, and they appreciate the public's overall support. For these stories and more, find us online at WHBL.com or download the WHBL mobile app.
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8: Keep your umbrella handy today. For today, mostly cloudy with scattered showers and possible thunderstorms. High 74. Tonight, becoming partly cloudy. Low 58. Tomorrow, patchy morning fog, then mostly sunny. High 80. Mostly sunny on Friday. High 82. 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

0: Welcome back to Sheboygan's Morning News with Stephen Shannon. I know you got, don't you have a Bunny XO or something story for us?
1: Yeah, I have a Bunny XO update.
0: Okay, what do you got?
1: Bunny XO and Jelly Roll. Well, she opens up about the, did you know he had an affair?
0: I did not.
1: The affair betrayal weeks before the divorce was finalized. Now, I find this weird because I watched...
0: Whoa. The affair betrayal weeks before the divorce was finalized. They were already in the process of a divorce.
1: Yeah, well, they're in the process right now. So she's opening up weeks before, like right now.
0: Oh. I thought they were already in the process of a divorce and
1: they are.
0: He had the affair.
1: Oh, no. That's why they're getting divorced. But it's weird because I watched her podcast maybe 6 months before they were getting divorced. And she was talking about the rumors that were flying around that he had an affair. And she said they weren't true. And she said, we're fine. Everything's great. And then 6 months later, she filed for divorce. But, yeah, apparently he did have an affair. And during a recent podcast episode with Denise Richards, Bunny got real about the emotional whiplash of betrayal. She made a point that it really sticks with you, and it wasn't the affair that broke her. It was the lying, the secrets, the feeling of being the last one to know. And she's been honest about how dark things got, even writing in her memoir about feeling so low that she contemplated suicide after discovering the truth. What kind of vulnerability is raw and is resonating with fans who have been through similar heartbreak? Both Bunny and Jelly Roll have described their split as amicable, and they both said they need time to heal and grow on their own. Still, it's a bittersweet chapter for the fans who watch them build such a powerful partnership. When two people who seem so in sync can't make it work, it makes you think about your own relationship and what really keeps a couple together through the hard stuff. So, at the time when she was saying that all those rumors weren't true.
0: They were
1: true. But they're still going to have a baby. Like, they still want to have a baby to get... that's the part that doesn't make any sense to me whatsoever.
0: Yeah, that's the part that to me is just bizarre.
1: Yeah, I know.
0: I don't know that I've ever... I mean, I've heard of people getting divorced when someone was pregnant, right? Like, they did... Even though she was pregnant, they were calling it quits anyway.
1: Oh, yeah. But she's not. They're going to go, like, try.
0: This is in vitro. So, yeah, they're going to go try.
1: Yeah. It doesn't, especially if he, if the betrayal is so big, then why does she want a baby with him? I'm confused.
0: It's a very excellent question. Not that I know the answer to it, but it's an excellent question.
1: No, I got another story.
0: Yeah,
1: hear it?
0: Go for it.
1: Babies in dog-owning homes get sick less often. Did you know that?
0: I didn't know that, but you know what? It makes sense because, you know, the dogs are going to pass on germs and everything else, and that's going to help build up the kid's immune system, I would guess.
1: Okay, but here's the real reason.
0: Okay.
1: a new study out of Finland looked at 368 babies during their first year of life, and it turns out that the little ones living in dog-owning homes got sick less often. Fewer respiratory infections, fewer fevers, fewer trips to the doctor for antibiotics, and the researchers think they figured out why. It comes down to the dust. Homes with dogs have different microscopic life floating around, and the study found that specific bacteria and fungi in the dust explained anywhere from 10 to 23% of the reduced illness risk. So the dust is different in dog-owning homes. The dust.
0: I don't... Okay.
1: Yeah. Well, okay, I'll read you the rest, but these are words I don't know. One bacterium in particular called Pastorella was linked most strongly to fewer fevers and less antibiotic use. So it's not just the dog homes. It's not just that dog homes are dirtier in a general way. It's that these particular microbes seem to be doing something helpful for a baby's developing immune system. So you're kind of right. It's about the immune system, the dogs being around.
0: Yeah, they're the kids are subjected to different bacteria, different viruses, different.
1: Yeah, but it's dust. You know, like when you have a newborn and you have, make sure your house is so clean and so sterile because there's new babies coming home. And in reality, you shouldn't do that because it's not building their immune system, right? What?
0: Oh, what? And trust me, we were like that on steroids because JP was a preemie.
1: Yeah.
0: So, yeah. Yeah, when we got him home from the hospital, it was like, remember being a parent for the first time? You're like afraid of everything.
1: Yeah, well, yeah, kind of. You're more afraid than you are with the third and second. But I remember my son, he was the first one, and he was crawling on the ground, and we had a dog. And he had, like, dog hair on his sweatpants. And then I'm like, we got to get another dog. We got to get rid of that dog. There's hair all over him. And now it's like, okay, now I have three kids. And on the third one, you could have six different dog hairs on. I was like, whatever. Or you'd be afraid to let someone else hold the baby.
0: Right.
1: And then after the third one, you're like, please hold the baby.
0: Well, that lasts you're afraid to let anybody hold a baby for about the first 6 months to a year.
1: Ah, not me. Because I was always holding it. You know, it's like, somebody hold it, please. You know, but I don't like it when you're like in a store and the baby's crying and people come up to you and say, let me hold the baby, because you don't know them.
0: Yeah, I don't like that either.
1: No. It's like, no, you're not holding my baby right now. But if I know you, then absolutely, yes.
0: Yeah. No, I'm with you on that. On strangers like that, no.
1: Well, you know how many people do that, though? And not just that, but a lot of times strangers in stores were really nice. Like, they hear the baby crying and they come over and try to help you. Like, you know.
0: Oh, yeah. No, I
1: that was cool.
0: I think a lot of times there's good Samaritans like that.
1: Oh, yeah. And now I think that I'm one of them. Like, if somebody's struggling in a store, I'll go over there and try to entertain the kid. Yeah. Because I know. I know what it's like when your kid's having a big fit in a store.
0: Oh, I know. Oh, and my son, you know, he inherited his father's temper.
1: So when he well-mannered?
0: When he threw a fit, he was like me. He threw a fit.
1: Yeah. My youngest daughter and my son were like that. My middle daughter, not so much. She was always really mellow. Still is.
0: Yeah, it's amazing. Well, you kind of realize your kids are resilient and they're not. Yes, they're breakable, but they're not fragile.
1: Yeah, exactly.
0: Right?
1: Yeah.
0: That's probably a good way to look at it.
1: Yeah. And a lot of people, they'll bring home their brand new baby and then take a picture with the baby and the dog. Right? You know, you have to introduce the dog to the baby because that's cute. They're going to be best friends for the rest of their life.
0: Yeah, and yeah, you got to control that introduction with the baby, but yeah.
1: Well, who else is going to control it?
0: Well, it's
1: the dog.
0: You know, but some you know, some people are just like, oh, well, the dog's playing with the baby, and they don't care.
1: And
0: well,
1: they go do laundry,
0: right? And it's like, no, you got a dog. You got to make sure that, you know, because dogs are very, very smart. Don't get me wrong, but dogs make mistakes too, so you got to watch them as well.
1: Dogs are usually protective of the baby, not jealous. Oh, a lot of times you think the dog is going to be jealous because it's sometimes used to being the center of attention, but they don't. They love.
0: They do.
1: Most
0: they do.
1: I should say most dogs. I don't know all dogs, but most.
0: And they do. And it's funny because you're right. They will literally follow the kid around to make sure they don't get in trouble.
1: Exactly.
0: And if they start to, sometimes they're even smart enough to make noise like, you might want to get over. You might want to get over here, see what
1: or they
0: what
1: go
0: the
1: get
0: baby's
1: you.
0: Doing.
1: Yeah,
0: like, I mean,
1: Like Lassie. Timmy's in trouble.
0: Speaking of Lassie, I get a story of a guy that saved drowning people from a river with a lasso. Yeah. Business news coming up next.
2: I'm Nicole Murray with Your Money Now. Hiring at private companies slowed considerably in July. ADP reports that non-farm job growth, excluding government, totaled 44,000 for the month, with most additions being in healthcare. Pay gains held steady at 4.4% annually for those staying at their jobs. However, job switchers saw a 7% increase. Paramount Skydance raised its full-year 2026 outlook for adjusted earnings when it reported second-quarter earnings. The report marks nearly a full year since the Hollywood company merged with David Ellison's Skydance. The company said it continues to prepare for its proposed merger with Warner Brothers Discovery, even as it has been held up by an antitrust challenge. Sysco, the biggest U.S. food distributor, has stopped buying iceberg lettuce from Mexico due to the U.S. cyclosporiasis outbreak. That's according to its CEO, Kevin Hurricane. The move shows how the largest U.S. outbreak of cyclosporiasis on record has forced adjustments to the food supply chain. Futures have ticked higher. That's Your Money Now.
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0: Sports with John Hensler. Good morning, John.
1: Morning, guys. Before we talk about the Brewers, got to give a shout-out again to the Sheboygan A's. What an end to their year as they beat Menasha 14 innings last night. They went. Holy. So, yeah, it was a packed house at Wildwood Park. I think they had between 600 and 700 people there last night, and they get a win, a 3-2 win. So they won in the last week. They won the Wisconsin State League for the first time in 26 years. They won the State League Challenge that following weekend, last weekend. And now they won the Northeast Wisconsin Baseball League. So it's trophy after trophy after trophy. What an end of the year for them. In addition to that, the A's made general admission free last night. And they were asking for donations for the tornado relief in the Fox Valley and in Menasha, since they were playing the Menasha Max. And they raised more than $4,000, I think, last night at Wildwood Park. So just a great night overall for the A's to wrap up their year with another championship and then to have that relief effort and donate that kind of money. That was really good on them, I think, all the way around. So shout out to them. I would say in my, you know, we follow them. Am I there every day? No. Am I watching the stream every day? No. But we're really familiar with them. And I would say in my time in this building in 20 years, this has got to be one of their best years. And they're coming off of, they were the defending NEWBL champions. But to have that many championships in the span of 7 days, that's pretty good. Pretty good year for them.
0: That's good stuff.
1: So they had a great year. And then last night, the Brewers and Pirates at American Family Field. So some news before the game. Brandon Sproat, I know we mentioned this yesterday, after the uneven Monday start, they sent him down. Very predictable. My guess would be he's going to be a AAA Nashville. Now, of course, barring injury, that's probably where he's going to finish his year. And then we see. I think Pat Murphy talked about it. I agree. I know we've used this comparison before. Pat Murphy actually used the comparison on Monday. When I think back to 2019 Corbin Burns, he was the worst pitcher in Major League Baseball. I mean, that he was the worst starter in Major League Baseball that year. He had an ERA of 8.5. But the similarities are there. They both have really good stuff. And that year, Burns was the same guy. He couldn't finish guys off. He couldn't get deep into games. He'd have innings where he was dominant and innings where it looked like he was pitching BP. Now, can Sproat do what he did? Come back next year and be a little better and then win a Cy Young the year after that? I don't think I'm guaranteeing that, obviously, but can he kind of be on that path? Certainly, we've seen it go the other way, too, where guys get sent down and they just never kind of discover it again. But the raw stuff is there. We'll see if he can make some steps moving forward. But that was news before the game. Other news was they moved Yelly way down in the order. Now, that did change right before first pitch. So he moved down to the 7 spot, which is as low as he's hit, I think, in maybe his entire time in Milwaukee. And then they moved Bowers up, who's had a great year, to the 3 hole. Well, then right before first pitch, they scratched Bowers, had abdominal soreness of some kind, I guess. Maybe he had some of the lettuce that's been making the rounds here. But they scratched him. So then they moved Yelly back up to the 5 hole. Pat Murphy talked about Yelich a lot yesterday, both before the game and after the game. And his plea to fans, now nobody's booing Yelly. I don't think any, but we're all disappointed with the way, he's disappointed with the way the year is going. But I think what Murphy is trying to do is kind of get some, you know, maybe give him a little bit extra cheering when he goes up to the plate. Just try to get him back in the right frame of mind, because he does mean so much to the team as a leader in the locker room. The numbers are the numbers. They're not good. I mean, you could make a case right now that Joey Ortiz is having a better offensive year. He is having a better offensive year than Yelich. That's where Yelich is at right now. He's hitting .231. It's ugly across the board. But I think Murphy was sort of imploring the fan base to get behind this guy, because if we're going to do something this year, like we talked about yesterday, we need Yelich, Churio, Contreras. I mean, that's what you're rolling with right now. So you need those guys to be in the right frame of mind. I thought it was interesting how much Murphy talked about Yelly pre and post game last night. And then he went 0-for-4. So it's another rough night for him. However, Jackson Churio finally got unhinged last night. First home run in a month. Had a 3-hit day. Was really squaring up the ball. We talked about how good he was in the month of June. He was not good in the month of July. Now, let's see if he can get going again in the month of August. He's had a good start. He had 2 driven in last night, and you got a great start from Logan Henderson. Again, when you look back to that trade conversation, it kind of sounds like he would have had to be involved to bring in a big name like Scooble. Now, look, even with Henderson, as we went over yesterday, was there even a trade to be made there with Detroit? I don't think there was. But with any big deal, it felt like teams wanted Logan Henderson. And why wouldn't they? 24-year-old with what he's done. But do you want to give up a guy? You've got 6 years of control on a guy like this. Do you want to include him in any kind of deal? Would you?
0: No.
1: He's been so good. If this is what he is, you know, you put him, you've got Miz under team control for 5 years. You'd have Henderson for 6 years. You've got Harrison for 3 or 4 more years. You've got a lot of young guns here. I just don't love cutting bait on a guy that right now in a DS series or an NLCS, I think he's your game three starter with what he's done. Six innings of two-run ball, eight strikeouts, struck out the side his last inning, which is always a good sign of finishing inning like that. And you get the 4-2 win. They're finally able to beat this Pirates team.
0: I know.
1: It's been unbelievable. Now, that's a good team. They're a very good young team. They've scored the second most runs in baseball. They've got this outstanding young pitching staff with, we'll see Paul Skenes tonight, Jared Jones last night. They've got one other guy, Braxton Ashcraft, we'll see tomorrow. These are all guys that are 25 and younger. I mean, they really have a lot of talent in Pittsburgh. You could almost argue they're underachieving at 500. But for some reason, the Brewers just have not been able to beat this team. They're 2-6 now against Pittsburgh. Now, last night, the Cubs did beat the Dodgers and Tarek Skubal in his Dodger debut. I don't know where Brewer fans land on who you're rooting for in that series. Because, right, you want the division. Like, the first step is you've got to win the division. But you kind of have your eye on that one seed, and if the Dodgers lose, it helps you there. So maybe you can, if they could both lose, that'd be
0: that'd be
1: ideal. But they lose last night. The Dodgers do. So you have a game and a half lead on them. Back at it tonight. Kyle Harrison comes off the IL tonight, 6:30 first pitch.
0: John, great stuff.
1: Sounds good.

0: 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You can learn more about that proposal by visiting the school district's website, and you'll find a link to find that attached to this story at WHBL.com. There's a new place to take a break on I-43. WHBL's Kevin Zimmerman has the details.
1: If you regularly make the drive between here and Green Bay, then you've no doubt missed visiting the only rest stops on I-43 near Denmark and Maribel in Manitowoc County. For the past year or so, they've been closed for a complete rebuild, but that project is done, and yesterday the DOT dedicated the brand new facilities with a ribbon cutting. The new rest stops boast more than double the original number of truck parking spaces, with 56 each at the northbound and southbound stops, while new signs display the number of open spaces. Better lighting has also been added, along with dedicated vending spaces, drinking fountains with water bottle fillers, and ADA-compliant restrooms. The $20.4 million project was bolstered by $12.5 million in federal funds. Kevin Zimmerman, WHPL News.
0: Well, the powerboat races may be canceled for this weekend, but that's not going to stop the party. Friday night is the Cruise and Brews Block Party at City Green from 5 to 10:30, with more than 100 classic cars and motorcycles lining the downtown streets with live music, food trucks, and cold drinks. Several powerboat racing teams are also planning to stop by to show their support for the community. And then it's time for Beach Bites and Brews. That's happening at King Park on Saturday and Sunday, and sponsored by Three Sheeps Brewing. The Beachfront Festival will feature food trucks, local vendors, live music, and a kids zone with family fun. Hours there are 11 to 7 on Saturday and 11 to 5 on Sunday. If you hear fighter jets overhead tonight or tomorrow night, there's no cause for concern. The Wisconsin Air National Guard will just be conducting evening training flights with the F-35 fighter jets that are based in Madison. Those flights will be heard across Sheboygan and the surrounding counties till about 10:45 each night. The 115 Fighter Wing says most training happens during the day, but those nighttime flights are an important part of keeping pilots and crews mission ready. They add that flight paths are planned to reduce noise as much as possible, and they thank you for your continued support. And the Menasha Common Council has declared a local state of disaster to speed up recovery efforts after last week's devastating tornado. Menasha Mayor Austin Hammond says the city needs to clean up as quickly as possible while still being fiscally responsible. The declaration speeds up the process since the mayor's office will be able to spend up to $615,000 on projects without going to the council for approval. For these stories and more, find us online at WHBL.com or download the WHBL mobile app.
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3: Clouds stick around today, but we'll see sunshine tomorrow and Friday. For today, mostly cloudy, scattered showers and thunderstorms, high 74. Becoming partly cloudy tonight, low 58. Tomorrow, after patchy morning fog, mostly sunny, high 80. On Friday, mostly sunny, high 82. From Fox 11, your station for severe weather coverage, I'm meteorologist Pete Petoniak for 1330 and 101.5 WHBL.
4: With your connection to agriculture, I'm Joanna Guza. Lance Honing of the National Agricultural Statistics Service goes over cash rent rates for agricultural land per USDA's annual report.
5: What we're talking about here is the average cash rent rate that was paid by producers for land that they rented on their operations. And there we saw pretty slow changes happening there. In fact, very similar to what we saw last year. Last year's values were very similar to what we saw the year before. And so this is really two consecutive years of pretty steady cash rental rates. Looking at cropland, down just a dollar an acre from last year. That sits at $160 per acre on average. Irrigated cropland rates unchanged from last year. Non-irrigated cropland rates down a dollar. Actually did see an increase in the average pasture cash rental rates, up a dollar an acre to $16.50 per acre.
4: Now USDA's research economist Helen Wakefield presents USDA's outlook for this season's blueberry crop.
6: U.S. blueberry harvest is underway. More than 90% of U.S. fresh blueberry shipments occur between the months of April and August. The top four blueberry states, Washington, Oregon, Georgia, and California, account for almost three-quarters of the U.S. blueberry crop. Fresh blueberry shipments from Georgia began mid-April and ended mid-July. In 2026, Georgia fresh blueberry shipments were higher year over year. Dry conditions during the growing season alleviated some of the pest and disease pressure typically experienced in Georgia's warm, humid climate. Fresh blueberry shipments from the Pacific Northwest began in mid-June 2026. Early season blueberry shipments from Washington State were higher season to date through mid-July. with reports of limited pest pressure benefiting the blueberry crop. Early season blueberry shipments from Oregon were lower season to date through mid-July, with warm temperatures leading to increased pest pressure from fruit flies that target soft-skinned fruits such as berries and cherries.
4: And that's your Connection to Agriculture. I'm Joanna Guza.
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16: Welcome back to Sheboygan's Morning News with Steve and Shannon. I want to welcome in Lisa from the United Way, as we're having a chuckle about, you know, me.
17: Good morning.
16: Good morning.
17: It's such a great day to be here, and it's just me today.
16: Well, we're happy always just to have you, Lisa. You don't have to always bring people. You're always welcome.
17: Well, today I get to talk about Day of Caring, and it is such an amazing event. If friends out there have not attended or participated in it, just a little bit about our history. This is the 11th year that United Way has participated and supported this, put this on in the community. And United Way's Day of Caring, last year we had 1,300 people in Sheboygan County volunteering.
16: Wow, that is incredible.
17: Yeah.
16: And really a testament to the community.
17: Yeah, truly. So this will be my fourth, and I think our first year that I was in my position, we had 600 people. So it's truly grown.
16: You've doubled it.
17: It was
16: more than doubled it.
17: Amazing. And you know, and what I find each year is, you know, anyone can volunteer and participate in the day, and we can develop really any activity. So many of our friends in the agencies have 1, 2, 3 jobs, you know, and volunteering or supporting, you know, an event like that is difficult. And so, you know, if you know of a place that needs some help, let me know. Let me reach out. Or you could reach out too. You know, our friends are out there and help support in creating, you know, there's so many needs depending on what the agency is. And really, right now we have about 600 spots. And this is the first week for our sponsors to look at the opportunities out there. Throughout the rest of August, we have various agencies that will add to the pile of opportunities throughout the community. And so if you haven't seen your place or what you would like to do, send me an email. Let me know. Give me a call, and we can figure out something.
16: And again, Lisa, what is your email if folks want to get in touch with you?
17: It is just Lisa, L-I-S-A, at UWOFSC.org, United Way of Sheboygan County.org.
16: Nice and easy. And that's look, this is what Lisa loves to do. She if someone reaches out to her and says, hey, this organization could really use some help, but maybe they you know, aren't going to reach out to you directly and ask for that help, reach out to Lisa. Tell
17: Absolutely.
16: Her what's going on, and you're more than happy to try to help.
17: Yeah, because, you know, with 1,300 people last year, so many in our county want to. And luckily, and it's becoming a bigger thing, but in our community, the volunteer time off that businesses give to their employees is just incredible. And so some have 4 hours that they can give, some have 8, some have 16. And so if you do have time off and haven't found that place, let me know, because it can be anywhere from volunteering, let's say, at Camp Wycota, to making a box at Project Angel Hugs, to maybe staying home with your family and making a dinner for the warming center.
16: You bet.
17: So, I mean, we have range to organize anything and to give back.
16: Yeah. And again, you can reach out to Lisa. Lisa at UWOFSC.org. Again, reach out to the Lisa at the United Way about the Day of Caring. Business news coming up next.
18: I'm Nicole Murray with Your Money Now. Oil prices are higher this morning after Yemen's Iran-backed Houthi militants claim they had struck a Saudi Arabian tanker in the Red Sea. West Texas Intermediate up to $76 a barrel, Brent at $80. Chipotle says it has pulled jalapenos linked to a salmonella outbreak in Minnesota from its restaurants, adding that it has replaced the peppers with product from another grower. The Minnesota Department of Health said it has identified 110 cases linked to the salmonella outbreak. Disney posted a substantial beat on earnings for its fiscal third quarter, though it slightly missed revenue expectations. Revenue for the company's experiences division, which includes parks and cruises, was up 10% year over year. Disney's entertainment streaming unit was lifted by growth in subscribers as well as price hikes. Futures are moderately higher as oil prices rise. Dow futures up by more than 200 points. Yesterday, the Dow gained 907. That's your money now.
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0: Welcome back to Sheboygan's Morning News with Steve and Shannon. What's the weather look like out there, Shannon?
1: Well, it is currently 69 degrees. Today, mostly cloudy with scattered showers and thunderstorms and a high near 74. Tonight, becoming partly cloudy, low of 58. Thursday, patchy morning fog, mostly sunny and a high of 80. Friday, mostly sunny with a high of 82. And Saturday, sunny with a high of 82.
0: Yeah. So I saw an article, it's kind of related to this Chipotle story I want to talk about, but the nation's largest food distributor, is stopping importing lettuce from Mexico.
1: People are still afraid of the lettuce.
0: Over the cyclospora thing. So I saw that in Fox News. Then I saw this. Chili pulls jalapenos. Chipotle. Sorry. Chipotle pulls jalapenos due to, apparently there's a salmonella outbreak on it. Michael Kastner has more.
2: This comes after a Minnesota salmonella outbreak linked to the peppers sickened over 100 people. In a statement released Tuesday, the fast food chain confirmed it was cooperating with a public health investigation and had identified jalapenos from one common lot as a potential source of contamination. Investigators believe the spread of the foodborne illness has impacted other Mexican-style quick-service restaurants and possibly other states as well. Although Chipotle had a specific lot number identified, the FDA has yet to release a recall concerning the outbreak. I'm Michael Kastner.
0: I got to tell you, it's been a bad run for Mexican restaurants.
1: Yeah, it's always about the vegetables, and the, which I never have a problem with because I don't eat any of them.
0: I was just going to say, which would reaffirm your lifelong pursuit to avoid them.
1: Yeah, well, yeah, if you just get everything with just meat and cheese, you're good. But, I mean, I did not hear about this jalapeno thing.
0: Well, it was new from this morning, I think. So.
1: Well, good to know.
0: I saw this story. This was from a couple of days ago, FoxNews.com. Montana teen throws lasso to man in Yellowstone River.
1: Speaking of Lassie.
0: Yeah. Shannon got a kick out of it last hour when you said something about Lassie, and I said, oh, Lassie, I have a lasso story.
1: Yeah, I'm talking about Lassie, and he says, speaking of Lassie, I have a lasso story, and then just goes to break. What? What does lassos have to do with Lassie?
0: Well, it really doesn't, but...
1: Okay, let's hear it.
0: It made me think of my lasso story.
1: I'm ready to hear it.
0: It's a great story, too. Okay. A 14-year-old Montana rancher in training says God put him in the right place at the right time after he used his cowboy skills that he spent months practicing to lasso and rescue a drowning man from the Yellowstone River following a rafting accident.
1: So a lassoer in training saved some people?
0: Yeah.
1: That's awesome. That's like something you'd see in a movie.
0: Not only that, but he's 14.
1: That's even better.
0: Yeah. His name is Jory Thomas, and he was camping with his family near Great Cliff, Montana, on July 5th, when he heard somebody screaming for help. He told KTVQ this. He says, we all heard help, help. There were two or three people floating down the river, one hanging on to the cooler, and he wasn't saying anything. So the raft and paddleboard had struck a bridge pillar, throwing the four people into the river. Three managed to make it to shore. One was drifting down the Yellowstone River in the current, clinging on to a cooler when he was, when he heard him yelling for help. So he said the current was pretty fast and he was moving pretty quickly. The only thing I could focus on was helping him get out of the water, because he didn't want to let him get him too far in front of him. So he said he emptied his pockets. He crossed to about waist high in the water, and grabbed a 12-foot lariat that he had brought from home. And he said, my first instincts, I thought, I'm going to try to rope him and drag him before he goes too far down river. He said, luckily, I caught him on the first try.
1: That is, like, so cool. Imagine watching that in action.
0: Here's the other great part about this. He just started taking lassoing lessons seriously earlier this year.
1: Yeah, so that's what I said, a lassoing training.
0: 6 months ago, he wouldn't have been able to do this. So pretty awesome story out of FoxNews.com.
3: News. I'm CJ Papa. Waiting for an official decision in the Democratic Senate primary race in Michigan. Far-left candidate Abdul El-Sayed holds a slim lead over establishment candidate Haley Stevens. But this morning, El-Sayed posting on X, "We won. I am so proud to be your Democratic nominee for U.S. Senate. Let's win in November." Republican candidate Mike Rogers.
4: Two broken candidates here. I mean, one wants to allow the Communist Party to buy farmland here, and the other one believes that, that America deserved 9/11. They had two terrible choices.
3: Rogers on Fox and Friends. North Carolina's 11th congressional district will have a new representative come January. Congressman Chuck Edwards decides to drop his reelection bid after a House ethics panel found substantial evidence the Republican made unwanted advances toward two female staffers. 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
5: From the WHBL newsroom, here's the latest. I'm Stace Keen. Wisconsin Air National Guard fighter jets will once again be noticeable this week as they add their distinctive rumble to the air. The evening training flights will take place tonight and tomorrow and will be heard as late as 10:45 p.m. Sheboygan and surrounding counties are within the flight path of the F-35 fighter jets that are stationed in Madison. The 115th Fighter Wing says they're usually practicing during the day, but pilots and maintenance crews are required to conduct nighttime runs as a part of their overall readiness. They also say the flight paths are designed to minimize noise, and they appreciate the public's overall support. There were some issues raised with proposed property tax language at this week's Common Council meeting. WHBL's Kevin Zimmerman explains.
6: Controversy was voiced at Monday night's Common Council meeting concerning an insert proposed to be mailed with property tax bills in Sheboygan. Proponents on the council claimed the insert was an attempt at greater transparency that enumerates the impact of school choice vouchers on property taxes, while other members saw the motion as a strictly political attempt to paint the school voucher program in a bad light. Public input was evenly split, but during council discussion, Alder Heidemann challenged authorship by the committee, claiming that it was not written by committee members, but rather came from the mayor's office. Alder Mitchell, who is listed as an author of the resolution, confirmed that he would be voting against the measure. After rather lengthy discussion, the item was approved by a 7-3 vote. Kevin Zimmerman, WHBL News.
5: After a year of additional planning and gaining insight from the community, the Sheboygan Falls School Board has voted to place a referendum question on the November ballot. The proposed $65.7 million bond would support a long-term plan focused on improving safety and accessibility while expanding educational experiences for students and addressing aging facilities and infrastructure. You can learn more about the proposal by visiting the school district's website. You'll find a link to that attached to this story at WHBL.com. The Menasha Common Council has declared a local state of disaster to speed up recovery efforts after last week's tornado. Menasha Mayor Austin Hammond says the city needs to clean up as quickly as possible while still being fiscally responsible.
7: My family and I are doing what hundreds of other households are doing right now, living out of bags, sorting debris. The resolutions in front of us are part of how the city gets back up.
5: The declaration speeds up the process since the mayor's office will be able to spend up to $615,000 on projects without going to the council for approval. Meanwhile, the National Weather Service says the tornado that hit Menasha and Appleton was an EF3. It traveled for 12 miles from Appleton to Lake Winnebago and is the largest to ever hit our state. The Wisconsin Department of Transportation is reminding residents who don't already have an approved photo ID for voting to start the process of getting one now. You can begin online at wisconsindmv.gov, gather those required documents, and then apply at a DMV service center. For these stories and more, find us online at WHBL.com or download the WHBL mobile app.
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9: Keep your umbrella handy today. For today, mostly cloudy with scattered showers and possible thunderstorms. High 74. Tonight, becoming partly cloudy. Low 58. Tomorrow, patchy morning fog, then mostly sunny. High 80. Mostly sunny on Friday. High 82. From Fox 11, your station for severe weather coverage, I'm meteorologist Pete Petoniak for 1330 and 101.5 WHBL.
10: Good morning. We'll look at sports. I'm John Hensler. Brewers and Pirates at American Family Field on Tuesday. Roster move before the game. Starting pitcher Brandon Sproat after another uneven start on Monday. Sent down to AAA Nashville. 21 appearances this year for the Brewers. A 3-7 record. 5.27 ERA. Manager Pat Murphy also rolled out a different batting order heading into last night. Christian Yelich has been slumping for the better part of a month. He was moved down to the 7 spot. Jake Bowers moved into the 3 spot in the lineup, but then Bowers scratched right before the game with abdominal soreness. That moved Yelich back up to the 5 hole last night. That set the stage for Logan Henderson. He was excellent again. 6 innings of 2-run ball, gave up a couple of solo shots, struck out 8, struck out the side in his last inning in the 6th inning. Brewers down 1-0 in the bottom of the 3rd inning. Jackson Churio connecting for his first home run in a month, his 14th. That tied the game at 1. Bottom of the 4th inning, Andrew Vaughn's solo shot put the Brewers in front 2-1. Jackson Churio would tack on an RBI single in that 4th inning as well. 3-2 lead, bottom of the 5th inning, Luis Lara opposite field RBI single put the Brewers in front 4-2.
11: Lara to the left side, a base hit. Contreras will come around and score. It's 4-2.
10: Jeff Levering on the call on Brewer TV. Bullpen would take it home from there. Antonio Sensatella made his Brewer debut last night. A clean 7th inning. Abner Uribe worked around trouble in the 8th inning. He would strike out the side. Trevor McGill, 1-2-3, 9th inning on 10 pitches. His 19th save. Brewers take it by a 4-2 final. They are the fastest to 70 wins in franchise history. 70-43. Cubs did beat the Dodgers at Wrigley Field. They beat Tarek Skubal in his Dodger debut last night. So the division lead remains 5.5 games. Brewers now have a game and a half lead on the Dodgers for the best record in baseball. Back at it tonight, lefty Kyle Harrison coming off of the IL. He'll match up with Paul Skeens, a 6:30 first pitch at American Family Field. In the NFL, Packers back on the practice field on Tuesday. Second padded practice of training camp. Defensive lineman rookie Chris McClellan said after practice he is looking forward to family night coming up on Friday.
12: I'm super excited, you know. So my family has not came up here yet since I got drafted. So everybody to be here, obviously they'll get to see the stadium. And I'm excited to see their reaction. So I'm just excited to have everybody down here. And to, I heard they said it's supposed to be like 60,000 to 70,000 people there. So just to get that full experience in Lambeau and get those jitters out before, you know, we get to our real first home game against the Falcons, like, that's going to be exciting for sure.
10: 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I'm John Hensler, 1330 and 101.5 WHBL.
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0: Welcome back to Sheboygan's Morning News with Steve and Shannon. This out of FoxBusiness.com. The colleges that give graduates the strongest career edge, according to LinkedIn. The report ranks schools based on job placement, internships, recruiter demand, network strength, and career success.
1: Yeah, I tried to get you to tell me, and you wouldn't tell me what they were.
0: Which ones they are? Well, yeah. There's 50 of them.
1: Oh, well, so, is there one in each state or what?
0: No. No, they're just divided up by the best. So here's LinkedIn, their top 50 colleges.
1: You're going to read off 50 names right now?
0: No, I'll probably do I'll do the top 10 or top 20. Any guesses on who they ranked as number one?
1: Well, okay, it's LinkedIn. Harvard.
0: On the list, very high on the list, but not number one.
1: Oxford.
0: Well, this is the United States. Oxford. Oxford's Europe, Shannon. But
1: Harvard, Oxford.
0: Harvard is definitely there. Okay, number one, supposedly, Princeton.
1: Princeton.
0: Number two, Duke. Duke University.
1: Hmm. Number, this is kind of like picking like the basketball bracket.
0: The tournament bracket?
1: Yeah. Well, I always pick Duke in that.
0: Number three is Harvard.
1: Harvard. Yes, yeah, I figured that.
0: Number four, Massachusetts Institute of Technology, better known as MIT. Number five is Dartmouth. Number six, President Trump's alma mater, University of Pennsylvania.
1: I didn't even know he went there. Wow.
0: He went to... He went to Wharton Business School in Pennsylvania, which I think was at the University of Pennsylvania.
1: Hmm. Well, no wonder why I didn't know that. You're not even sure.
0: Well, I know he went to Wharton. He didn't get his undergraduate there. I think he got his undergraduate somewhere in New York City and then went to Wharton.
1: Okay.
0: Wharton Business School. Number seven, Notre Dame. There you go.
1: Ooh, that's one I should have picked.
0: Number eight, Cornell. Number nine, Yale. Number 10, Stanford. Now, just looking through these, the closest to us based on this list would be Northwestern University, and that's ranked number 14. I'm just going through the list to see if there's any that made it from the state of Wisconsin.
1: Well, I think it's all the prestigious colleges, because then you just assume, you know, they went there. They went to Harvard, so now, you know, they're going to get a job easier.
0: Well, there's some, but then there's places like the University of Illinois. You know, that's not, you know what I mean? That's not. That came in at 34.
1: Well, there's only 50 states. I mean, the top ones are all prestigious schools.
0: Yeah, I mean, number 50 was Purdue. I saw the University of Michigan is on here as well. Michigan was at Ann Arbor's 38. See, I don't see UW-Wisconsin here.
1: Hmm. Imagine that. I don't know.
0: Isn't UW-Madison supposed to be one of the best?
1: I guess. I don't know.
0: I don't know. But anyway, this is, and you can check it out. It's on Fox Business right now. It is the top 50 colleges according to LinkedIn.
1: That's according to them.
0: Yeah.
1: Yeah. So I don't know. University of Wisconsin might be a place to get a job, or a good school to go to get a job. Just because they said it wasn't doesn't mean it isn't.
0: Yeah. Well, it just didn't make the list.
1: Their list, yeah.
0: Yeah, it didn't make LinkedIn's list. I know it's made a lot of lists in the past.
1: Mm-hmm.
0: So, this story, this out of Newser, Shannon. A FBI agent accused of stealing $1 million in cryptocurrency.
1: Ooh.
0: So this FBI agent, he's a supervisory counterintelligence agent, Patrick Yarouk. This is according to the Wall Street Journal. So what he was doing, he was once an FBI. He's been fired, obviously. He was an FBI agent who hunted down foreign threats. As far as, you know, cryptocurrency and stuff like that. And court documents say that he admitted to taking over $1 million in cryptocurrency from accounts tied to a overseas target in a United States investigation. He allegedly gained access to these accounts and their passcodes during the probe. And he reportedly confessed last week, and he told the Justice Department that the conduct was, quote, eating him up inside, and that he had made 10 to 12 withdrawals from that account between 2024 and 2025. So in other words, he's investigating, and the article said the country that he was taking the money from was Russia. I mean, and that hasn't been confirmed publicly. But apparently his affidavit claimed that he was frustrated that the FBI wouldn't move against this Russian crypto account that he said had been spinning out of control. Yarouk was allegedly upset that he couldn't do more to disrupt what he saw as an illicit use of crypto accounts. In fact, CNN reports that investigators say a wallet linked to him held about $1 million in it. Wow. Though he allegedly told authorities he wasn't sure how much he had taken because it was mixed with his own assets. His ChatGPT history also drew attention. In May and June, he asked how to invest $1 million and use the sum to leave the U.S. and obtain residency in the EU. So he was planning on taking the money and escaping to Europe.
1: So he was investigating an account in another country, and then he decided to take money from said account?
0: Yeah, somehow. Yeah, he was investigating a cryptocurrency deal against Russia.
1: And they weren't prosecuting it, so he decided he might as well take it because no one's looking at it anyway?
0: He felt like the bosses weren't moving on it quickly enough, so he decided to raid the account himself.
1: And then after he did that, they decided to look at it, and then they found him?
0: Well, after that, he confessed. He just felt so guilty about it that he came forward and confessed. He's now been fired and charged with, you know, a bunch of different stuff, theft of cryptocurrency. That
2: I'm Nicole Murray with Your Money Now. Stocks have risen this morning to kick off the trading day. The Dow is up by more than 500 points. Hiring by private sector employers grew less than expected in July. ADP reports that non-farm job growth, excluding government, totaled 44,000 for the month, with most additions being in healthcare. Pay gains held steady at 4.4% annually. For those staying at their jobs, however, job switchers saw a 7% increase. Lucid said it plans to launch its more affordable EVs in the second half of 2027, delaying the planned rollout from late this year. The company added it is aiming to save $1.4 billion in cash this year, primarily by cutting production and inventory after posting mounting losses in the second quarter. Booking Holdings beat Wall Street estimates for second quarter profit on resilient U.S. domestic travel, but trimmed its annual gross bookings forecast as the online travel firm navigates the fallout of the conflict in the Middle East. And still, the company said appetite for travel has remained steady. That's Your Money Now.
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0: Welcome back to Sheboygan's Morning News with Steve and Shannon. Just when you think it can't get hardly any weirder, Shannon, guess what they're doing? Guess what pet owners are doing in South Korea?
1: I have idea.
0: You're gonna love this one. Because you want to talk about having money you don't know how to waste? South Koreans turn to tarot to glean their pets' thoughts. They're going to tarot card readers.
1: With their animals?
0: With their dogs.
1: Wow.
0: I kid you not. These places are popping up. This is from the Straight Times. A greyhound named Khan sniffs at a spread of tarot cards at a fortune-telling shop in the South Korean capital of Seoul before placing a paw on one. Across the table, his owner, An Hee-jo, waits anxiously to learn what the meaning of the card is, which depicts a dog chasing its owner. So apparently the tarot card depicts a dog chasing its owner, and then the tarot reader, Wang Young, interprets it.
1: Okay, so the dog... Okay, I'm confused. So the dog is helping the tarot card reader? The dog's picking the card?
0: Yeah, the dog's picking the card, and then the reader's got the racket of saying what the card means, what the dog is thinking.
1: That might be a money scam.
0: You think?
1: Yes.
0: Wow. But apparently this is like a growing niche over there, and these pet fortune-telling shops are popping up because... Apparently, South Korea has a very low birth rate, so they're not having enough kids over there. Government surveys show so more people are getting pets. They're getting dogs and cats.
1: Makes sense.
0: Government survey shows that 29.2% of homes in South Korea only 29.2% of homes in South Korea are having they have pets. it's strange the way it's written, because back in 2010, there about 17% of people had pets in South Korea. Now it's 29%, so almost 30. So more people are having pets because they say they can't afford to have kids. So they're turning to pets, and now...
1: They can't afford to have kids, but they can afford to bring their dog to a tarot
0: exactly.
1: reader?
0: Okay, exactly.
1: Then. Gotcha.
0: They're getting dogs, and then they're taking them to tarot readers. Yeah, you want to guess what it costs?
1: I have no idea. I have no idea. Because I wouldn't even pay $5 for that.
0: 20,000 won.
1: Well, how much is that?
0: $18.
1: Still, wait, it's $18 too much.
0: And apparently, the owner of this shop, he says people come back all the time. He said, rarely do people come here only once.
1: Well, maybe it's a good time. Maybe it's fun. Maybe it's funny. Maybe they make it like a fun thing to do, so they feel the need to go back.
0: Well,
1: I don't know. There's something that would make you go back, but I don't know what.
0: Yeah, I mean, this one place said that she actually designed a deck of cards for the pets, which sometimes includes turtles and reptiles, in response to customer queries on whether she could discern their pets' thoughts.
1: Mm.
0: So, yeah, nice little scam.
1: But it works. I mean, they're making money. The people are happy. They're coming back.
0: Apparently, yeah. Apparently,
1: it's not hurting anyone.
0: Apparently, the people are coming back. They're perfectly fine with this. And my thought is...
1: They know exactly what's going on, and they're all good with it. So let them be.
0: I guess you're right. As long as everybody's happy, what's the problem?
1: Mm-hmm.
0: Not something I would do.
1: Definitely not something I would do. I have three dogs. I'd go broke bringing them to the tarot card reader.
0: Yeah, definitely not something I would I would do. So Martha Stewart, she picked kind of an interesting way to celebrate her 85th birthday.
1: With a sultry hot tub photo?
0: Yeah.
1: I saw that. I saw that headline earlier today. I was like, what?
0: Yeah. She turned 85 and decided the best way to celebrate was to post a photo of herself in a hot tub in Maine wearing a black spaghetti strapped swimsuit.
1: Is the picture on there?
0: It is.
1: I'm going to have to see that.
0: Yep. No.
1: Did she put it on like social media or what?
0: Yeah. Yeah. She put it out on social media. Picture her right in the hot tub.
1: Ah, Martha. Yep. Look at her go.
0: The reaction rolls in fast, called her an icon, a goddess, and a queen. And honestly, it's hard to argue, the article says. Martha has spent the past several years cementing her status as a style and beauty figure.
1: I give her props. That was brave.
0: Kilmeade coming up at 9. Have a great day, everybody.
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3: A progressive backed by socialists is a step closer to the Senate. I'm Dave Anthony, Fox News. The Associated Press has just called the race in Michigan for Abdul El-Sayed as the winner of the Democratic primary, hours after he had declared victory on X over Congresswoman Haley Stevens.

0: after the House Ethics Committee recommended he be censured over sexual harassment allegations. Now to the Middle East.
1: Right now, the Israelis are conducting new airstrikes against Hezbollah in southern Lebanon after what were described to Fox News as severe ceasefire violations. This does come as President Trump says he believes a deal with Iran could be reached as early as today. In an interview with Fox News, the president said that talks happened all day on Tuesday and that things are looking very good.
0: That's Fox's Trey Yingston, Tel Aviv. That deal aims to get oil and other shipping flowing fully through the Strait of Hormuz. And the pause in U.S. bombing has led oil prices lower and to a big stock market surge. The Dow's up another 600-plus points to new all-time high. The president is again predicting gas will get back down under $3 a gallon. He's in Las Vegas. He'll speak at a casino later today.
2: President Trump has been hitting swing states with an economic pitch, pointing to tax cuts. But polls show the cost of living is a top issue for voters who, by wide margins, disapprove of the president's handling of the economy.
0: That's Jared Halpert. 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
4: From the WHBL Newsroom, here's the latest. I'm Stace Keen. Wisconsin Air National Guard fighter jets will once again be noticeable this week as they add their distinctive rumble to the air. The evening training flights will take place tonight and tomorrow and will be heard as late as 10:45 p.m. Sheboygan and surrounding counties are within the flight path of the F-35 fighter jets that are stationed in Madison. The 115th Fighter Wing says they're usually practicing during the day, but pilots and maintenance crews are required to conduct nighttime runs as a part of their overall readiness. They also say the flight paths are designed to minimize noise, and they appreciate the public's overall support. There were some issues raised with proposed property tax language at this week's Common Council meeting. WHBL's Kevin Zimmerman explains.
5: Controversy was voiced at Monday night's Common Council meeting concerning an insert proposed to be mailed with property tax bills in Sheboygan. Proponents on the council claimed the insert was an attempt at greater transparency that enumerates the impact of school choice vouchers on property taxes, while other members saw the motion as a strictly political attempt to paint the school voucher program in a bad light. Public input was evenly split, but during council discussion, Alder Heideman challenged authorship by the committee, claiming that it was not written by committee members, but rather it came from the mayor's office. Alder Mitchell, who is listed as an author of the resolution, confirmed that he would be voting against the measure. After rather lengthy discussion, the item was approved by a 7-3 vote. Kevin Zimmerman, WHBL News.
4: After a year of additional planning and gaining insight from the community, the Sheboygan Falls School Board has voted to place a referendum question on the November ballot. The proposed $65.7 million bond would support a long-term plan focused on improving safety and accessibility while expanding educational experiences for students and addressing aging facilities and infrastructure. You can learn more about the proposal by visiting the school district's website. 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In the WHBL Newsroom, I'm Stace Keen.
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6: I'm Jeff Davis with Just a Thought. One of the biggest political stories in a long time is about election integrity. The vast majority of Americans overwhelmingly support it. President Trump continues pushing Congress to pass the Save America Act, legislation that would require documentary proof of citizenship when registering to vote and establish national voter identification standards. And my take is that it won't stop fraud from happening, but at least it'll provide speed bumps and curtail one of the ways most often used to corrupt the system. With such huge support, it's confusing why many in Washington would not be enthusiastic to get it done. At the moment, the legislation faces an uncertain future. Senate Republicans don't currently have enough votes to overcome a filibuster, and Senate leadership says there's no clear path to passage despite continued pressure from the White House. However you see it, election integrity depends on a couple of things. First, Americans must trust that every legal vote counts. Second, every eligible voter should be able to participate. You know, there's a lot of false and misleading claims coming from those who oppose it. Just a thought. I'm Jeff Davis.
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1: What it is, this is Tyrus filling in for B-Ride today on the Brian Kilmeade Show. Yesterday, I was saddened to hear the passing of the great Dory Funk Jr., one of the greatest wrestlers, wrestling families of all time, one of the best heels, and he was one of my favorite legends. And it's funny how life works because I couldn't sleep Sunday night, and I hopped on YouTube, and I always like to watch a lot of old school wrestling. And anyone who sees me down in the gym when I'm doing the bike, that's all I watch. And I'm watching Dory Funk Jr. and Jimmy Hart and Jack Funk, who wore the little mask, against Ricky Steamboat, the Junkyard Dog, and a kid, something, I can't remember his name. And I was watching Dory, and he was so great, the way his presence and got the crowd behind him, and he just was just amazing, awesome guy. And then on a personal note, when I was in the WWE and they called me the Funkasaurus, I got a chance to meet him, and I was terrified because I was afraid he's going to be like, Funkasaurus, you out of your mind? And he says, nope, you're a Funk, and you're the Funkasaurus. And he would tweet me during the week, the whole time I've been on TV, and when I was NWA champ, he said I was a great NWA champ, and I will miss you, sir.
2: 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I'm Stace Keen. After a year of additional planning and gaining insight from the community, the Sheboygan Falls School Board has voted to place a referendum question on the November ballot. The proposed $65.7 million bond would support a long-term plan that's focused on improving safety and accessibility, expanding educational experiences for students, and addressing aging facilities and infrastructure. You can learn more about the proposal by visiting the school district's website. You'll find a link to it attached to this story at WHBL.com. If you regularly make the drive between here and Green Bay, then you've no doubt missed visiting the only rest stops on I-43 near Denmark and Mirabel in Manitowoc County. For the past year or so, they've been closed for a complete rebuild. That project is now done, and yesterday the DOT dedicated the brand new facilities with a ribbon-cutting ceremony. The new rest stop boasts more than double the original number of truck parking spaces, while new signs display the number of open spaces. There's better lighting added, along with dedicated vending spaces, drinking fountains with water bottle fillers, and ADA-compliant restrooms. The $20.4 million project was bolstered by $12.5 million in federal funds. While the races may have been canceled, but the festivities are rolling on. More now with WHBL's Kevin Zimmerman.
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0: They notice a suspicious guy walking around with an earpiece, taking photos and video of the security setup. He left, then came back on Sunday, ID'd himself as a State Department individual on a security detail. The feds smelled something rotten, then they called the Sheriff's Department.
1: That's Fox's William Lajeunesse. He says they found a gun and also ammunition. America's listening to Fox News.
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4: From the WHBL Newsroom, here's the latest. I'm Stace Keen. Wisconsin Air National Guard fighter jets will once again be noticeable this week as they add their distinctive rumble to the air. The evening training flights will take place tonight and tomorrow and will be heard as late as 10:45 p.m. Sheboygan and surrounding counties are within the flight path of the F-35 fighter jets that are stationed in Madison. The 115th Fighter Wing says they're usually practicing during the day, but pilots and maintenance crews are required to conduct nighttime runs as a part of their overall readiness. They also say the flight paths are designed to minimize noise, and they appreciate the public's overall support. There were some issues raised with proposed property tax language at this week's Common Council meeting. WHBL's Kevin Zimmerman explains.
5: Controversy was voiced at Monday night's Common Council meeting concerning an insert proposed to be mailed with property tax bills in Sheboygan. Proponents on the council claimed the insert was an attempt at greater transparency that enumerates the impact of school choice vouchers on property taxes, while other members saw the motion as a strictly political attempt to paint the school voucher program in a bad light. Public input was evenly split, but during council discussion, Alder Heideman challenged authorship by the committee, claiming that it was not written by committee members, but rather it came from the mayor's office. Alder Mitchell, who is listed as an author of the resolution, confirmed that he would be voting against the measure. After rather lengthy discussion, the item was approved by a 7-3 vote. Kevin Zimmerman, WHBL News.
4: After a year of additional planning and gaining insight from the community, the Sheboygan Falls School Board has voted to place a referendum question on the November ballot. The proposed $65.7 million bond would support a long-term plan focused on improving safety and accessibility while expanding educational experiences for students and addressing aging facilities and infrastructure. You can learn more about the proposal by visiting the school district's website. You'll find a link to that attached to this story on our website. In the WHBL Newsroom, I'm Stace Keen.
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11: What it is, Tyrus in for B Ride today on the Brian Kilmeade Show. And, I'm excited. I'm going to have Carl Rove on here shortly.

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5: Dear friends in Christ, each of us remembers with fondness a favorite teacher. John chapter 3 tells of the most important teacher who ever lived, Jesus Christ, our Lord and Savior. One night, a man named Nicodemus came to visit Jesus. Nicodemus was a Pharisee, a ruler of the Jews. He came by night because he didn't want the Pharisees to see him associating with Jesus. In their conversation that night, Jesus gave this teacher of Israel a lesson in theology. The divine teacher, Jesus, taught Nicodemus that there's only one way to enter the kingdom of God, and it's not by keeping the law as the Pharisees taught. It's by being born of water and the Spirit. Jesus taught Nicodemus that spiritual rebirth comes about by baptism, in which the Holy Spirit works contrition and faith. To enter the kingdom of God, a person must believe in him. He calls himself the Son of Man and adds, whoever believes in him may have eternal life. We know that Nicodemus learned the lesson from the master teacher, where he would assist Joseph of Arimathea in preparing Jesus' body for burial following the crucifixion. Lord Jesus, thank you for teaching us the way to enter your kingdom and how to live as redeemed children of God. Amen.
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0: From the WHBL newsroom, here's the latest. I'm Stace Keene. After a year of additional planning and gaining insight from the community, the Sheboygan Falls School Board has voted to place a referendum question on the November ballot. The proposed $65.7 million bond would support a long-term plan that's focused on improving safety and accessibility, expanding educational experiences for students, and addressing aging facilities and infrastructure. You can learn more about the proposal by visiting the school district's website. You'll find a link to it attached to this story at WHBL.com. If you regularly make the drive between here and Green Bay, then you've no doubt missed visiting the only rest stops on I-43 near Denmark and Mirabel in Manitowoc County. For the past year or so, they've been closed for a complete rebuild. That project is now done, and yesterday the DOT dedicated the brand new facilities with a ribbon cutting ceremony. The new rest stop boasts more than double the original number of truck parking spaces, while new signs display the number of open spaces. There's better lighting added, along with dedicated vending spaces, drinking fountains with water bottle fillers, and ADA compliant restrooms. The $20.4 million project was bolstered by $12.5 million in federal funds. Well, the races may have been canceled, but the festivities are rolling on. More now with WHBL's Kevin Zimmerman.
1: The city of Sheboygan isn't letting the cancellation of powerboat racing dim festivities planned for this weekend and is encouraging the public to enjoy two unique events, Cruise and Brews at City Green on Friday from 5 until 10:30 and Beach Bites and Brews at King Park on Saturday and Sunday. The Cruise and Brews block party will feature over 100 participating cars and motorcycles lining downtown streets while live music, food trucks, and beverages will be available at City Green. 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
3: Shaping up to be a rainy afternoon in the 70s. I'm Chris Connolly, WHBL News. The city of Sheboygan is not letting the cancellation of powerboat racing dim the festivities this weekend. They're encouraging the public to enjoy two unique events, cruise and the brews on the city green from 5 p.m. till 11:30, and beach bites and brews at King Park, which will run Saturday and Sunday. The Cruise and Brews Block Party features more than 100 participating cars and motorcycles lining the downtown streets with live music. In a show of support for the community, several boat racing teams are also going to attend. The city is also welcoming Dirty Money, Roland Transport, and the Car Club Wash to the Friday celebration, part of the Marine 365 event. Governor Evers is expressing concerns about changes to the SNAP food program. Here's reporter Sean Maloney.
4: In a letter to the Trump administration, the Democratic governor asks it to rescind a new SNAP rule set to take effect this fall. Evers says the change could make it harder for some grocery and convenience stores to accept Wisconsin food share benefits, particularly in rural areas, and limit access to food for low-income families and seniors, while also hurting small retailers that rely on SNAP purchases. According to a Trump administration analysis, some 5,000 stores nationwide could be affected. Sean Maloney, WSAU News.
3: Scooter fines and warnings are up in Milwaukee. Their Department of Public Works says they issued 3,100 fines last month and 18,000 warnings. The Journal Sentinel says those are the highest totals yet. Ridership on e-scooters has been increasing month to month. Now the most accurate Fox 11 forecast. A rainy afternoon, mid-70s. Rain early tonight, then tapering off by daybreak, lower 60s. Tomorrow, sunshine, mid-70s. I'm Chris Conley, WHBL News.
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Welcome, everybody. Wednesday edition of Clay and Buck kicks off right now. Oh, boy, what a show. What a day. Michigan's Mamdani wins the Democrat Senate primary. This Al-Sayed fellow, Abdul Al-Sayed, is victorious against his challenger, Haley Stevens. And we will have that discussion. We'll talk about what this means. There's some other primary results that are certainly worth us spending some time on. And Mr. Clay Travis.

0: 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Here's Chris Connolly.
1: Good afternoon. There is a winner in the closely watched Democrat Senate primary in Michigan. The progressive candidate Abdul El Sayed is the winner over the Republican-backed Congresswoman Haley Stevens. He wins by a little less than one percentage point. El Sayed says his focus is on beating the Republican nominee Mike Rogers this fall.
2: You are a corporate sellout who's not a pharma lobbyist, but really, really might want to be one someday, who voted to raise our prescription drug prices.
1: Donald Trump had this to say about the socialist wing of the Democrat Party.
3: I think they should have a new party, the Communists of America, and it will do well. It'll get about 10% of the vote.
1: If you regularly make the drive between Sheboygan and Green Bay, then you've no doubt missed visiting the rest stops on I-43 near Denmark and Maribel. For the last year or so, they've been closed for a complete rebuild. That project is done. Yesterday, the DOT dedicated the brand new facilities with a ribbon cutting. The $20.4 million project was boosted by about $12.5 million in federal funding. With more people struggling to afford health care, some Wisconsin doctors are urging for a public option for badger care. Family physician Dr. Kristen Dahl Winther practices in Birchwood, and she says people get sicker when they don't have access to insurance.
4: When people lose health insurance, they don't stop getting sick. They simply stop getting care until their conditions become more serious, more expensive, and more difficult to treat.
1: Now the most accurate Fox 11 forecast. Rain showers around today, low to mid-70s. Rain ending later tonight, then clearing tomorrow. We'll have sunshine back and low 70s. Chris Connolly, WHBL News.
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10: Welcome back in, Clay and Buck. We're going to come back, and I promise we're going to make you laugh, because we got a bunch of different audio clips of people being upset about me trying to put together the most inclusive trans women's basketball team of all time. Men who identify as women. We are going to try to have our own WNBA franchise, and that has upset some people on the left, including a Minneapolis news anchor who delivered a stern dressing down of me on Minneapolis television. And you are going to really enjoy this. Seeing the video is even better. So we will play with that in a minute.
11: We got to put it up at Clay and Buck. Yeah, everybody, yeah. The video is Clay feels very chastened. I'm going to tell you, Clay feels chastened by the whole thing.
10: And you know what? It's funny. I was watching that video, and I just thought to myself, one of the most amazing things about making an argument publicly is you think, we were talking about this off air, who are the best people who could respond to your public argument? What arguments could they make? I think about this all the time. The counter argument, the counter punch, if you're a boxer, is often more devastating than the actual punch. And this woman is legitimately, I think, the person I would pick to attack me if I had to pick someone to attack me. So you guys will love this, I promise. It's going to be a lot of fun. And we will also, again, newly elected Republican Senate candidate Mike Rogers scheduled to join us. And this doesn't happen very often, Buck. One of my friends growing up is running for Congress, and we'll find out if he gets in tomorrow. he's going to join us. I've known him legitimately my entire life. So you can ask him if he's got any embarrassing stories he wants to share about me from when we were little kids.
11: Oh, no, we're definitely going to do that. That's coming up.
10: A lot of fun next 2 hours. Hang with us.
8: Speaking truth and having fun. Clay Travis and Buck Sexton.
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18: It went down to the wire and took a left turn. I'm Carmen Roberts, Fox News. Leftist candidate Dr. Abdul El-Sayed defeats Congresswoman Haley Stevens in a nail-biting Michigan primary for an open U.S. Senate seat. El-Sayed said the race is about
19: building a movement to take our democracy back to serve the people who absolutely deserve the best of what America has to offer.
20: The real test of El-Sayed's strength in a divided party will now come in November's matchup against President Trump-backed Republican Mike Rogers. El-Sayed is backed by the UAW and by prominent Democrat socialists like Bernie Sanders, though he's distanced himself from that wing of the party. Jeff Manasso, Fox News.
18: El-Sayed championed left-wing economic and social reforms, including Medicare for All and abolishing ICE. Former Congressman Mike Rogers, the Republican, said he wanted El-Sayed to win, feeling confident he can beat him. Federal prosecutors announced indictments against several people they say were working with drug cartels.
1: The U.S. Justice Department is unsealing indictments of five individuals they accuse of drug running on behalf of the Mexico-based Jalisco New Generation cartel. They're now offering more than $100 million in rewards leading to their arrests, acting U.S. Attorney General Todd Blanche.
21: These sophisticated organizations use violence and fear to maintain control over the importation of deadly narcotics in the United States, including fentanyl, cocaine, meth, and other illegal drugs.
1: The five in the indictment are in addition to three other cartel-aligned individuals previously indicted. Eben Brown, Fox News.
18: The Preakness is making history. Next year's race will move to Sunday, May 23rd, about 3 weeks after the Kentucky Derby, marking the first Sunday running in Triple Crown history. Officials hope the extra week will entice more Derby horses to compete in Baltimore. 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
1: From the WHBL Newsroom, here's the latest. I'm Stace Keane. Wisconsin Air National Guard fighter jets will once again be noticeable this week as they add their distinctive rumble to the air. The evening training flights will take place tonight and tomorrow and will be heard as late as 10:45 p.m. Sheboygan and surrounding counties are within the flight path of the F-35 fighter jets that are stationed in Madison. The 115th Fighter Wing says they're usually practicing during the day, but pilots and maintenance crews are required to conduct nighttime runs as a part of their overall readiness. They also say the flight paths are designed to minimize noise, and they appreciate the public's overall support. There were some issues raised with proposed property tax language at this week's Common Council meeting. WHBL's Kevin Zimmerman explains.
2: Controversy was voiced at Monday night's Common Council meeting concerning an insert proposed to be mailed with property tax bills in Sheboygan. Proponents on the council claimed the insert was an attempt at greater transparency that enumerates the impact of school choice vouchers on property taxes, while other members saw the motion as a strictly political attempt to paint the school voucher program in a bad light. Public input was evenly split, but during council discussion, Alder Heideman challenged authorship by the committee, claiming that it was not written by committee members, but rather it came from the mayor's office. Alder Mitchell, who is listed as an author of the resolution, confirmed that he would be voting against the measure. After rather lengthy discussion, the item was approved by a 7-3 vote. Kevin Zimmerman, WHBL News.
1: After a year of additional planning and gaining insight from the community, the Sheboygan Falls School Board has voted to place a referendum question on the November ballot. The proposed $65.7 million bond would support a long-term plan focused on improving safety and accessibility while expanding educational experiences for students and addressing aging facilities and infrastructure. You can learn more about the proposal by visiting the school district's website. You'll find a link to that attached to this story on our website. In the WHBL Newsroom, I'm Stace Keane.
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0: 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Here's Chris Connolly.
1: Clouds and rain chances. I'm Chris Connolly, WSAU News. President Trump insists that negotiations with Iran are ongoing. He says agreements could be announced as soon as today. Here's Fox News Radio's Trey Yanks from Tel Aviv.
2: Speaking with Fox News, the president said that talks took place all day on Tuesday and that things are looking very good. He told Trace Gallagher what will happen if the Iranians back out of this agreement.
3: Well, if they back out again, they're going to get hit really hard. You know, they know that. They understand that.
2: The focus remains on the Strait of Hormuz, a critical international waterway that handles roughly 20% of the world's oil and LNG trade. CENTCOM released a statement saying the southern route through the Strait of Hormuz remains free and open for all commercial vessels seeking to transit the international waterway.
1: Menasha is still trying to recover from an EF3 tornado a week ago. They say their goal now is to clear the streets as quickly as possible. Mayor Austin Hammond.
4: Making sure we're clearing the roads and getting emergency management out promptly. Some of those disaster relief funds, whether it's FEMA or state aid, to help reimburse some of that. We're going to work to reallocate funding for different things as needed so it isn't an additional cost.
1: A local state of emergency remains in effect. Good night for the Brewers' Jackson Churio, 3-for-4, including this home run.
5: Fly to deep right by Churio. This is back. Valdez track wall. See you later.
1: As called by Jeff Levering on Major League Baseball television, Brewers beat the Pirates 4-2. They'll have to take on Paul Skeens tonight, 6:40 first pitch. Now the most accurate Fox 11 forecast. Clouds and rain showers this afternoon, low 70s. Still some rain tonight, mid 60s, then clearing for tomorrow. Sunny, mid 70s. I'm Chris Conley on Sheboygan's News and Weather Leader, 1330 1015 WHBL.
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6: 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The various agencies within the Kansas State Extension Program are cooperating with each other to tackle food insecurity. Anthony Reardon, an Extension Horticulture Small Farms agent in Johnson County, offers this analogy.
8: I like to kind of compare them to the cogs of like an antique clock. So picture a cog that is way off on the edge. It breaks. Well, suddenly one piece that was connected to that doesn't work now, right? And then the other ones that are connected to that are not working as efficiently. This is kind of what happens throughout your food systems as you see pieces kind of break or get removed or what have you. All the other pieces struggle to function as they were meant to function when they aren't operating efficiently.
6: Reardon says Kansas Extension is pursuing resilience for the food and ag system.
8: Resilient means that it's going to be, in the short term, able to withstand impacts that could affect it. So a good example here would be like when COVID hit and all of the grocery stores all of a sudden had nothing on their shelves. Well, that resiliency would be something you can build up in the short term. Sustainability would then be how we're building it up in the long term so that it can continue to be maintained and operating efficiently.
6: My thanks to Kansas Extension for use of the audio. That's Farm to Fork. I'm Daryl Anderson.
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0: Green from 5 p.m. till 11:30, and Beach Bites and Brews at King Park, which will run Saturday and Sunday. The Cruise and Brews Block Party features more than 100 participating cars and motorcycles lining the downtown streets with live music. In a show of support for the community, several boat racing teams are also going to attend. The city is also welcoming Dirty Money, Roland Transport, and the Car Club Wash to the Friday celebration, part of the Marine 365 event. Governor Evers is expressing concerns about changes to the SNAP food program. Here's reporter Sean Maloney.
1: In a letter to the Trump administration, the Democratic governor asks it to rescind a new SNAP rule set to take effect this fall. Evers says the change could make it harder for some grocery and convenience stores to accept Wisconsin food share benefits, particularly in rural areas, and limit access to food for low-income families and seniors, while also hurting small retailers that rely on SNAP purchases. According to a Trump administration analysis, some 5,000 stores nationwide could be affected. Sean Maloney, WSAU News.
0: Scooter fines and warnings are up in Milwaukee. Their Department of Public Works says they issued 3,100 fines last month and 18,000 warnings. The Journal Sentinel says those are the highest totals yet. Ridership on e-scooters has been increasing month to month. Now the most accurate Fox 11 forecast. A rainy afternoon, mid-70s. Rain early tonight, then tapering off by daybreak, lower 60s. Tomorrow, sunshine, mid-70s. I'm Chris Conley, WHBL News.
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1: Good afternoon. There is a winner in the closely watched Democrat Senate primary in Michigan. The progressive candidate Abdul El Sayed is the winner over the Republican-backed Congresswoman Haley Stevens. He wins by a little less than one percentage point. El Sayed says his focus is on beating the Republican nominee Mike Rogers this fall.
2: You are a corporate sellout who's not a pharma lobbyist, but really, really might want to be one someday, who voted to raise our prescription drug prices.
1: Donald Trump had this to say about the socialist wing of the Democrat Party.
3: I think they should have a new party, the Communists of America, and it will do well. It'll get about 10% of the vote.
1: If you regularly make the drive between Sheboygan and Green Bay, then you've no doubt missed visiting the rest stops on I-43 near Denmark and Maribel. For the last year or so, they've been closed for a complete rebuild. That project is done. Yesterday, the DOT dedicated the brand new facilities with a ribbon cutting. The $20.4 million project was boosted by about $12.5 million in federal funding. With more people struggling to afford health care, some Wisconsin doctors are urging for a public option for badger care. Family physician Dr. Kristen Dahl Winther practices in Birchwood, and she says people get sicker when they don't have access to insurance.
4: When people lose health insurance, they don't stop getting sick. They simply stop getting care until their conditions become more serious, more expensive, and more difficult to treat.
1: Now the most accurate Fox 11 forecast. Rain showers around today, low to mid-70s. Rain ending later tonight, then clearing tomorrow. We'll have sunshine back and low 70s. Chris Connolly, WHBL News.
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10: This is Detective Nathan Hatch from the Sheboygan County Crime Stoppers. 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Reese was found murdered and dismembered. Her head and hands were later located on public hunting grounds in Waukesha County, and her torso was found in Sheboygan County on public hunting grounds at Nichols Creek.
0: If you have any information about this crime or any other crime, please leave a web tip at cuffthem.com. 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
1: The city of Sheboygan says there's still a lot to do this weekend, even though the powerboat racing has been canceled. They have Cruise and Brews at the City Green. That's from 5 p.m. on Friday till 10:30. And Beach Bites and Brews at King Park run Saturday and Sunday. Saturdays from 11 to 7 and Sunday from 11 to 5. If you make the drive between Sheboygan and Green Bay, you know that the rest areas on I-43 have been closed. Well, that came to an end yesterday with ribbon cutting. The rest areas have been rebuilt, a $20.4 million project benefiting from $12.5 million in federal funding. Now the most accurate Fox 11 forecast. Got some rain showers around today. Temperatures in the low to mid 70s. Rain ending early tonight, then clearing into tomorrow, mid 60s. Tomorrow's sunny skies and a high near 75. I'm Chris Conley on Sheboygan's News and Weather Leader, 1330 1015, WHBL.
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0: right, we got a lot to get to today. Senator Ron Johnson, we'll ask him about Fauci, and Francesca Hung, who is running for governor, seems to have a stronghold on the lead for the Democratic Socialist in his state. All things simple man Bill O'Reilly, we get his reaction to Al Sayed and his big victory. John Solomon with an investigation, apparently more declassified information, and John has his hands on it. He'll share and tell you how you can look at the documents yourself coming up.
1: 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Here's Chris Connolly.
2: Clouds and rain chances. I'm Chris Connolly, WSAU News. President Trump insists that negotiations with Iran are ongoing. He says agreements could be announced as soon as today. Here's Fox News Radio's Trey Yanks from Tel Aviv.
3: Speaking with Fox News, the president said that talks took place all day on Tuesday and that things are looking very good. He told Trace Gallagher what will happen if the Iranians back out of this agreement.
4: Well, if they back out again, they're going to get hit really hard. You know, they know that. They understand that.
3: The focus remains on the Strait of Hormuz, a critical international waterway that handles roughly 20% of the world's oil and LNG trade. CENTCOM released a statement saying the southern route through the Strait of Hormuz remains free and open for all commercial vessels seeking to transit the international waterway.
2: Menasha is still trying to recover from an EF3 tornado a week ago. They say their goal now is to clear the streets as quickly as possible. Mayor Austin Hammond.
5: Making sure we're clearing the roads and getting emergency management out promptly. Some of those disaster relief funds, whether it's FEMA or state aid, to help reimburse some of that. We're going to work to reallocate funding for different things as needed so it isn't an additional cost.
2: A local state of emergency remains in effect. Good night for the Brewers' Jackson Churio. 3-for-4, including this home run.
6: 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This is back. Valdez track wall. See you later.
2: As called by Jeff Levering on Major League Baseball television, Brewers beat the Pirates 4-2. They'll have to take on Paul Skeens tonight. 6:40 first pitch. Now the most accurate Fox 11 forecast. Clouds and rain showers this afternoon. Low 70s. Still some rain tonight. Mid 60s. Then clearing for tomorrow. Sunny. Mid 70s. I'm Chris Conley on Sheboygan's News and Weather Leader 1330 1015 WHBL.
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0: been increasing month to month. Now the most accurate Fox 11 forecast. A rainy afternoon, mid-70s. Rain early tonight, then tapering off by daybreak, lower 60s. Tomorrow, sunshine, mid-70s. I'm Chris Conley, WHBL News.
1: My mom is a veteran, and she was injured in the line of duty.
2: I hurt my leg in a training accident when she was only 2 years old.
1: She had 7 different surgeries over the span of 9 years, and there were tons of complications.
2: I couldn't be the mom kids needed me to be.
1: She missed so much.
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1: She can kick a mean soccer ball.
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0: 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Here's Chris Connolly.
1: Good afternoon. There is a winner in the closely watched Democrat Senate primary in Michigan. The progressive candidate Abdul El Sayed is the winner over the Republican-backed Congresswoman Haley Stevens. He wins by a little less than one percentage point. El Sayed says his focus is on beating the Republican nominee Mike Rogers this fall.
2: You are a corporate sellout who's not a pharma lobbyist, but really, really might want to be one someday, who voted to raise our prescription drug prices.
1: Donald Trump had this to say about the socialist wing of the Democrat Party.
3: I think they should have a new party, the Communists of America, and it will do well. It'll get about 10% of the vote.
1: If you regularly make the drive between Sheboygan and Green Bay, then you've no doubt missed visiting the rest stops on I-43 near Denmark and Maribel. For the last year or so, they've been closed for a complete rebuild. That project is done. Yesterday, the DOT dedicated the brand new facilities with a ribbon cutting. The $20.4 million project was boosted by about $12.5 million in federal funding. With more people struggling to afford health care, some Wisconsin doctors are urging for a public option for badger care. Family physician Dr. Kristen Dahl-Winther practices in Birchwood, and she says people get sicker when they don't have access to insurance.
4: When people lose health insurance, they don't stop getting sick. They simply stop getting care until their conditions become more serious, more expensive, and more difficult to treat.
1: Now the most accurate Fox 11 forecast. Rain showers around today, low to mid-70s. Rain ending later tonight, then clearing tomorrow. We'll have sunshine back and low 70s. Chris Connolly, WHBL News.
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0: A third straight record high. I'm Carmen Roberts, Fox News. And it was hopes about reopening the strait is what lifted the Dow to another record close this week. The blue chip index gained 263 points to close at a record 54,349. As for getting the strait open, President Trump says a deal may happen today or tomorrow.
1: If they back out again, they're going to get hit really hard. You know, they know that. They understand that.
0: Iran's foreign minister deputy says that Iran and Oman are close to making a deal to divide and manage the strait. However, that would not take it back to the being free and open waterway the way it was before the war. Leftist candidate Dr. Abdul El Sayed defeats Congresswoman Haley Stevens in a nail-biting Michigan primary for an open U.S. Senate seat. El Sayed says the race is about
2: building a movement to take our democracy back to serve the people who absolutely deserve the best of what America has to offer.
3: The real test of El Sayed's strength in a divided party will now come in November's matchup against President Trump-backed Republican Mike Rogers. El Sayed is backed by the UAW and by prominent Democrat socialists like Bernie Sanders, though he's distanced himself from that wing of the party. Jeff Manasso, Fox News.
0: And this just in from Michigan, Ben Ambrose won a Democratic primary for the 2nd Congressional District. Florida Attorney General James Altmaier is announcing that the state has issued a subpoena to Dr. Anthony Fauci requesting a range of documents about the pandemic, including his personal dealings. Altmaier tells Fox News that it is a matter of getting that information before.
4: Evidence has come to light that he was trying to personally profit off of this. This is outside of his government duties, his official role. He's trying to pursue book deals.
0: America's listening to Fox News.
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8: Chance of rain for the rest of today and then tonight, a low of 63. A complete check of that most accurate Fox 11 forecast is coming up in just a bit. But first, a Wisconsin sheriff wants extra protection for his jail staff. Sheriff Dale Schmidt tells WBEV that recent violence involving improvised weapons known as shanks has reinforced the need for stab-resistant vests for officers at the Dodge County Detention Facility in Juneau.
9: We've had a couple of attempted homicides against my correctional staff in the last couple of years. We have a recent charge of attempted homicide in the jail by an inmate against one of my correctional officers. We want to get them correctional stab vests.
8: The sheriff's office is seeking donations to purchase the stab-resistant vests, which cost about $650 each. Schmidt says outfitting the jail's 70 correctional officers is one of the department's top fundraising priorities, and all donations will be dedicated to purchasing the protective equipment. And those brisket sandwiches are so close we can almost taste them. Construction is underway on the first Buc-ee's Travel Center in Wisconsin. The 73,000-square-foot facility in Oak Creek is expected to have 120 gas pumps and bring even more jobs to the area. Crews have been laying the groundwork for utilities, while vertical construction is expected to begin before the new year. Officials have hoped to open the travel center sometime in 2027.

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0: right, the headlines may change, but the threat is very real. 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So many, you know, densely populated areas have been targeted. 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
3: Temperatures in the 60s tonight, and we do have a slight chance of some rain. A complete check of that most accurate Fox 11 forecast is coming up in just a bit. But first, a Walworth County fire chief is leaving his post. Elkhorn Fire Chief Trent Eichmann and the city have reached an agreement to part ways, with his resignation coming late last month. The decision follows a deep look into his conduct on the job, which resulted in finding that Eichmann violated city policy and code of ethics. WTMJ4 News had previously reported on issues within the department, including staffing and the condition of facilities. However, some staff members told the station they don't believe Eichmann was the problem. And a central Wisconsin woman facing charges for child abuse and neglect is not going to serve prison time as long as she successfully completes 7.5 years of probation. Shauna Maguna was sentenced to 6 months in jail as part of an imposed and stayed sentence stemming from injury sustained by a child who was under her care in May of 2025. After she completes that six-month jail sentence, she will continue to be on probation for another 7 years, terms of which also include anger management and counseling. The deal also includes a no-contact order with the victim and their family, restitution, and a letter of apology. If she successfully completes that probation, she will avoid a prison sentence. Now that most accurate Fox 11 forecast, the rest of tonight, a low of 63 with a chance of evening rain. Then for Thursday, patchy fog and mostly sunny by afternoon. A daytime high of 77, sunshine and 82 in store for Friday. I'm Mike Leishner, WHBL News.
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0: It's close. I'm Lisa Lacera, Fox News. That's what negotiators are saying about a deal between the U.S. and Iran on reopening the Strait of Hormuz.
1: Iran continues to insist that there are no direct talks underway with the U.S. They do say, however, that they are negotiating with Oman and the International Monetary Fund, really talking about what a hit Iran's economy is taking from the war and from the U.S. blockade. They estimate Iran's current level of inflation at near 70%.
0: Fox's Steve Harrigan in Tel Aviv. President Trump said earlier, a deal could be announced soon. This says new tensions have emerged in the region as the Israeli military issued evacuation warnings for some people living in southern Lebanon. The president now in the swing state of Nevada touting his record on the economy.
2: Last month, inflation dropped at the fastest rate it's dropped in many years.
0: The president taking credit for jobs created in Nevada, saying 40,000 were created, and he said 100,000 people in the state are now on off food stamps. He claimed more Americans are working in the U.S. now than any point in history. Fire crews in Washington state making progress against wildfires that have broken out in and around Spokane.
3: The Old Trails fire broke out Saturday afternoon. Fire crews have been working to build containment lines, and not just the Old Trails fire, but the two others burning here, and they're making some good progress. We got 5% containment with the Fairview fire in Autumn Lane. The most active wildfire is burning at 5,800 acres. It's also 13% contained.
0: Fox's Sarah Allegra in Spokane. 67,000 people have been forced from their homes, and authorities say it's not clear when they'll be allowed back. A suspect in the Old Trails fire, Aaron Farinacci, is being held on $1 million bail. Wall Street, another record for the Dow, up 263 points. The Nasdaq, minus 221. The S&P lost 12. The price of Brent crude oil, the international standard, was little changed at about $79 a barrel. 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
6: Shaping up to be a rainy afternoon in the 70s. I'm Chris Connolly, WHBL News. The city of Sheboygan is not letting the cancellation of powerboat racing dim the festivities this weekend. They're encouraging the public to enjoy two unique events, cruise and the brews on the city green from 5 p.m. till 11:30, and beach bites and brews at King Park, which will run Saturday and Sunday. The cruise and brews block party features more than 100 participating cars and motorcycles lining the downtown streets with live music. In a show of support for the community, several boat racing teams are also going to attend. The city is also welcoming Dirty Money, Roland Transport, and the Car Club Wash to the Friday celebration, part of the Marine 365 event. Governor Evers is expressing concerns about changes to the SNAP food program. Here's reporter Sean Maloney.
7: In a letter to the Trump administration, the Democratic governor asks it to rescind a new SNAP rule set to take effect this fall. Evers says the change could make it harder for some grocery and convenience stores to accept Wisconsin food share benefits, particularly in rural areas, and limit access to food for low-income families and seniors, while also hurting small retailers that rely on SNAP purchases. According to a Trump administration analysis, some 5,000 stores nationwide could be affected. Sean Maloney, WSAU News.
6: Scooter fines and warnings are up in Milwaukee. Their Department of Public Works says they issued 3,100 fines last month and 18,000 warnings. The Journal Sentinel says those are the highest totals yet. Ridership on e-scooters has been increasing month to month. Now the most accurate Fox 11 forecast. A rainy afternoon, mid-70s. Rain early tonight, then tapering off by daybreak, lower 60s. Tomorrow, sunshine, mid-70s. I'm Chris Conley, WHBL News.
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Mark. I'm Mark Levin. Our number is 877-381-3811. 877-381-3811. All right. Somebody was asking me a question. You know what's interesting, America, about this race last night to me is when you look at the breakdown of the vote, according to various data that are available. Now, what I have not seen so far is the Muslim vote in Michigan, but I'm going to assume it was well over 90% for El Said. Now, what about the vote generally? The vote generally shows in those parts of Michigan where you have a high concentration of college graduates and mostly white college graduates, relatively wealthy white college graduates, that was his base. That's where he did best. Again, I'm not counting ethnicity and religion and so forth. That's where he did best. He did not do best. In fact, his opponent won in areas that, well, there were mostly union workers and blue-collar workers, as well as blacks. Now, I don't know how you build a Democrat Party around elitists, basically. I don't think that's going to work in the long run. But so we have a couple of things going on here. Let's try and be as objective as possible. When you look at these races in these congressional districts that are heavily blue, heavily blue, these candidates do okay. These communist candidates, these Islamist communist candidates. And they're winning some of these primaries against some of the more sort of Democrat type and left-wing type Democrats. There's not really any moderates running in these districts. When you look at New York City, again, Mondami won. Now, keep something in mind. It's like 66% Democrat registration, maybe more. And he barely got over 50% of the vote. So it's not like that was any kind of a landslide. And again, there you had a massive turnout of Muslims, as a matter of fact. But he didn't get a lot of the Democrat vote in the general election. So it's going to be very interesting in Michigan. But I also think that he will lose significantly if the messaging is clear. Now, he's going to have the media on his side. He's going to downplay his extremism. They're going to play up what they'll call Islamophobia, which is really non-existent. It's not about Islamophobia. It's about what's come out of the man's mouth and the company that he keeps, like Hassan Pucker, among others. These are

0: Welcome back, America. We have an excellent piece by our friend Eli Lake in the Free Press. It says this: on Monday, Abdul El-Sayed's last day of campaigning to be the Democrat nominee for the Michigan State Senate, vacated by Gary Peters, one event stood out. It was a pool party that took place in Detroit, where El-Sayed chatted amiably with the progressive influencer, he's really a terror influencer, Hassan Pucker, as other, quote, content creators, unquote, took selfies and lounged on floaties. El-Sayed ribbed Piker for his recent trend of wearing suits in contrast to the candidate's usual tight-fitting black T-shirt. Pucker expressed wonder at all the social media clips he had seen of, quote, white dude bros that are so stoked to vote for you, unquote. And then the two discussed the media's full-on freakout, quote-unquote, over Pucker's role campaigning for El-Sayed during the final stretch of his primary battle with Representative Haley Stevens. It'll be interesting to see if he keeps doing that in the general election. Was a squeaker nonetheless, El-Sayed's narrow victory is the clearest sign yet that his party's old establishment is under siege. This populist turn, or commie turn, began a decade ago when Senator Bernie Sanders, an independent from Vermont, surprised voters in the 2016 Democratic presidential primary and nearly defeated Hillary Clinton, the heavy favorite. And now the sons and daughters of Sanders are picking off incumbents from Denver to Philadelphia. If Sayed can win the general election in November, he will likely emerge as a kingmaker or maybe even a presidential candidate for 2028. I think that's a tough road for him to hoe, but time will tell, of course. In the middle of this upheaval is Pucker. Only a few years ago, campaigning with someone like him, even for a progressive Democrat beloved by socialists, would be calamitous in a swing state like Michigan. This is not because Pucker supports socialized medicine or is critical of Israel's war in Gaza, which are mainstream Democratic positions these days. Rather, Pucker represents a strain of American politics that demonizes the Republic. The message has roused voters in deep blue urban districts, but Pucker's brand of anti-patriotism was assumed to alienate normie voters. And it pretty much did in Michigan, quite frankly. One example is in January, Pucker posted on X that Hamas, the authors of the October 7th pogrom in Israel, during which at least 43 Americans perished, is 1,000 times better than the fascist settler colonial apartheid state, he said. In April, he told Pod Save America that the Republican Party was the biggest terrorist internationally. At a debate at Yale University later that month, he crowed that the American empire was in the process of dying. In July, he praised the late Chinese tyrant Mao Zedong, a man responsible for tens of millions of deaths, as one of the great leaders of this world. Earlier this year, Pucker traveled to the communist states of Cuba and China and gushed like a tourist visiting the Louvre for the first time. Anti-Americanism has been a mainstay of the elite faculty lounges since the 1970s, and indeed those people turned out in droves in those areas. Till recently, though, this kind of radicalism has been largely quarantined to the universities. For ambitious Democrats seeking national office, America last politics was electoral kryptonite. No longer. Today it is a feature of the progressive insurgency and is swallowing the Democrat Party during the midterms. And Pucker is a big part of it. The 35-year-old who built a massive audience of young men as a Twitch streamer has locked arms with the socialists roiling the Democrats in primaries this year. He was an early supporter of Mayor Zoran Mamdani's campaign in 2025. This year he campaigned for the three New York candidates endorsed by Mamdani and the Democratic Socialists of America. On the night of their primary victories in June, Pucker warned Representative Richie Torres, a rare pro-Israel Democrat, "I'll see you in 2 years, MF. I'm coming for you." Pucker also attended Mamdani's victory party in the celebration for fellow socialist Malat Kiros, who won her primary in Denver. It wasn't always like this for the Democrats. Recall the criticism Barack Milhouse Benito Obama faced for a past friendship when he was running for the Democratic presidential nomination in 2008 against Hillary. In that race, he was the insurgent progressive choice, while Clinton was the establishment standard bearer. after winning a series of primaries and gaining substantial momentum. In early 2008, one of his past associations caught up with him. On March 13, ABC News broke a story saying that the church where Obama and his family had worshipped while living in Chicago was led by Reverend Jeremiah Wright. Now, Wright, like Pukor, was part of the anti-American left, and in videos unearthed by ABC, Wright bellowed, "The government gives them the drugs, builds bigger prisons, passes a three-strike law, and then wants us to sing God Bless America," and he went on. Now, of course, one of the main reasons all this stuff is going on now that didn't go on before, well, two reasons. Number one, what's finally come back to bite us is the indoctrination in our colleges and universities, and in fact our high schools, but all throughout the media, especially online now, in the last 7-8 years. The anti-Americanism, the socialism, the communism, the Islamism, and it doesn't really have any counterweight. Certainly not on the internet and social media. Certainly not in our colleges and universities, because they don't hire professors and they don't allow academic freedom. And one of the other issues, of course, is immigration. Massive immigration from Obama and from Biden, and the types of people coming into the country. And like, I don't mean their race and so forth. I mean what's between their ears and what comes out of their mouth. It's an anti-Americanism. It's a hideous anti-Semitism and anti-Christianity and other faiths. And so these things have had an impact. These things have made a change. And highly detrimental. And you can see it all throughout Europe. Europe's a few years ahead of us. 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
2: Good afternoon. There is a winner in the closely watched Democrat Senate primary in Michigan. The progressive candidate Abdul El Sayed is the winner over the Republican-backed Congresswoman Haley Stevens. He wins by a little less than 1 percentage point. El Sayed says his focus is on beating the Republican nominee Mike Rogers this fall.
3: You are a corporate sellout who's not a pharma lobbyist, but really, really might want to be one someday, who voted to raise our prescription drug prices.
2: Donald Trump had this to say about the socialist wing of the Democrat Party.
4: I think they should have a new party, the Communists of America, and it will do well. It'll get about 10% of the vote.
2: If you regularly make the drive between Sheboygan and Green Bay, then you've no doubt missed visiting the rest stops on I-43 near Denmark and Maribel. For the last year or so, they've been closed for a complete rebuild. That project is done. Yesterday, the DOT dedicated the brand new facilities with a ribbon cutting. The $20.4 million project was boosted by about $12.5 million in federal funding. With more people struggling to afford health care, some Wisconsin doctors are urging for a public option for badger care. Family physician Dr. Kristen Dahl Winther practices in Birchwood, and she says people get sicker when they don't have access to insurance.
5: When people lose health insurance, they don't stop getting sick. They simply stop getting care until their conditions become more serious, more expensive, and more difficult to treat.
2: Now the most accurate Fox 11 forecast. Rain showers around today, low to mid-70s. Rain ending later tonight, then clearing tomorrow. We'll have sunshine back and low 70s. Chris Conley, WHBL News.
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0: We're here with our friend Zudy Jasser, who's running for the House of Representatives from Arizona's 4th Congressional District. I've endorsed him strongly. I believe he'd be a great member of the House. And for many reasons, including his ability to speak out and counter the likes of El Saeed. And Zudy Jasser, you see what's happening to the Democrat Party. This must be of great concern to you because you have fought these radicals virtually your entire adult life, have you not?
1: Absolutely. And, you know, my family saw what happened in the Middle East. The Islamists or the dictators across the Middle East over a couple generations took over. And they came to the West now to do the same thing to our country. And the left is letting it happen. The red-green axis, the socialists have long had common enemy with the Islamists, as they hate America, they hate freedom, they hate Israel, they're anti-Semitic. And, you know, it wasn't just that $65 million got spent trying to stop El Sayed and it wasn't successful. It was, this is two generations of, if you look at his bio, he was not only in the Muslim Student Association, he was active in CARE and has been a part of that Islamist movement. And back all the way when CARE was founded in 93, then the meeting in Philadelphia, they talked about, you know, these were the sort of Islamic Association of Palestine founders that said, you know, we can't really get enough of a position in America with just the Palestinian issue, so let's look at the Islamic issue, let's look at identity politics. And fast forward 50 years through Obama and the DEI movement, they basically made Islam into an identity movement, a race, and it's an ideology. It's an Islamist ideology that hates the West, and Sayed is sort of the byproduct of that. So, as you said, I've been trying to wake up the West to this, testified to Congress many times about the Islamist movement and its threat and the fact that there's nothing more American than fighting theocracy. And yet the Democrats, all of a sudden you have a guy who the night before his election on Monday night was talking about how bloodthirsty Israel is, et cetera. And I'm scratching my head thinking, you know, I'm running for Congress here in Arizona and every voter I talk to is not asking me about Israel or Gaza. They're asking me about affordability. They're asking me about health care. They're asking me about our economy. And yet somehow the Democrats allowed themselves to vote. They voted for a radical Islamist, an anti-Semite. And it just makes no sense that they've been hijacked and radicalized. And for those who think that it's just Muslims that are radicalized, the Democrat Party is now normalizing radicalization. And that's what we see happening in Michigan.
0: Yeah, it's quite shocking, really. I mean, he squeezed through the primary, but the fact is he did squeeze through. The focal point of his support, according to one big survey, post-election survey that was done, that CNN also reported, wealthier, college-educated, white people. Is that not crazy, Zudy Jasser? But black community and the blue-collar community, not so much.
1: Yeah, because those communities are dealing with the reality of the issues that matter to Americans, the American dream, the economic successes of the family and what is affecting those. But sort of the spoiled, communities that are more educated, if you will, that were the students that were doing the encampments across the country, that all of a sudden post October 7, when the country should have been more rallied behind Israel than ever before in our history, all of a sudden became anti-Semitic because these white students couldn't even separate the Italian flag from the Palestinian one, and yet or the Spanish one, and they basically took on that issue because it was the cause celeb, and they didn't even have any facts. They didn't understand what was actually happening in Israel, and now we're fighting a war against Iran to make sure that they don't have nuclear weapons, and with our ally, our greatest ally in the world, Israel, who's fighting for its own existence to make sure that they aren't threatened by a regime that has an end of times eschatology and has a suicidal nuclear weapon. And here you have El Sayed, who couldn't even condemn Khamenei during the campaign because he didn't want to offend the Dearborn population. And to see folks on the far left vote for him shows you that it's not really about even, they don't even understand their own ideologies. They're just anti-American. They're anti-Semitic. And if you look how Europe fell apart in the early 20th century, anti-Semitism was the beginning of the end of Europe, where it fell back into fascism, and the Holocaust was a result of that. And we have to wake up Americans to make sure that the West doesn't fall into that same trap again.
0: You pointed out that your family in Syria, parts of the Middle East, I suppose, saw what was taking place. And in fact, these Islamists who slaughtered over 580,000 Muslims in Yemen, Yemen's 99% Muslim, 150,000, 580,000 Muslims in Syria they have slaughtered. And then you see how these, how they treat women, how they treat little girls and little boys and so forth and so on. I take it this is what your family escaped from, and this is why you're so vocal in warning Americans about this.
1: Absolutely. And there's nothing more anti-Muslim than the theocrats. They slaughter women. They control their bodily autonomy in Iran. They force them to cover. They force them not to have property rights. They force them away from working. They take away their individual rights. And here you have Hassan Piker with 10 million followers and partying with El-Sayed the night of the election. And while he gave speeches wearing a uniform, a Maoist uniform, where the Chinese have been slaughtering millions of Muslims, Uyghur Muslims. And Piker is from the, you know, Turkish Islamist axis, if you will, along with Qatar. They hate America. And it's just a fad for them to be part of the socialist Chinese Communist Party movement. And they don't even seem to understand what it means to be American. And they're actually trying to destroy us from within. So they get these candidates elected. They get behind them. They rally their cause when, in fact, they don't care about Muslims. They use our faith as a garment to manipulate youth, to manipulate the generations. And meanwhile, pragmatic Muslims who are fighting for this get dismissed by the left because of the DEI movements. We don't fit the identity movement that they want, if you will, because they have this bigotry of low expectations when it comes to Muslims, and it's just a tool for them to use. And the socialists are all too willing to let their movement get taken over by it. So I can tell you that the way to defeat this is to have a movement that brings the independents back together along with the conservatives. That's what I'm trying to do in my district, to remind Arizonans that this is coming for us. The socialist adjacent, the Islamist adjacent folks like Greg Stanton, who says he's not a socialist but yet has let them, he's stayed silent. The Islamist adjacent folks have stayed silent. So we have a lot of work to do to save this country.
0: All right, we'd like to hold you over the break. Zudi Jasser, I know you're busy campaigning, but we appreciate it. When we come back, you'll tell us where people can go to support you, because I think your voice is very crucial right now in the House of Representatives. We'll be right back.
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